0: the half-century mark in both of their games. So we'll get a look at their high-flying offense and their excellent offensive line and running attack to start things off for the night. BDS has rolled in three different kickoff guys in their two games so far this year, so we'll see how that shakes out. Kyler Cook will kick off to start off this game. It's fielded by Colston Spellman at the 5-yard line. He'll try to roll out to the right sideline. Thrown down there by Leighton Fiala for BDS. And a short return for Elmwood Murdoch to start things off. So the Knights come in at 2-0. Started last season with a victory over BDS at home. Their first ever win over BDS in the head-to-head. Set the tone for what became an 8-2 season. One of their highest win totals. They did win 9 games a couple of seasons prior to that. But one of the highest win totals in program history, of course, culminating in a playoff victory. BDS lost out in the first round of the playoffs at the same time. Elmwood Murdoch then lost in the second round to Lawrence Nelson. And here they are a couple of months later, 2-0 start. Heavy set for quarterback Dustin Gordon in his first season as the Knights signal caller. I formation, keep it with Gordon around the right end, and he has nowhere to go. Tripped up out on that far right sideline. Finished off by Braden Phillippe, the sophomore for BDS. And not much for Gordon on the first play from scrimmage. A gain of about 3.
1: Yeah, just try to, again, if you're BDS, obviously you got to find a way to stop the run game, because that's going to be the big key, I think, for them on defense.
0: Elmwood Murdoch didn't even dominate Tri-County in the offensive margins. They put up just about exactly 300 yards of offense. Tri-County was at 132, so it's certainly a big margin, but it wasn't a blowout in that margin by any means. Strong toss to Marsh. First touch for their star running back. Breaks one tackle and finally is wrenched down at the 36-yard line of Elmwood Murdoch. So it's a run of about 19 for Brody Marsh and his first totes of the Knights, and that's something that we will say a lot. Very, very strong start to the season for him.
1: Yeah, definitely going to be want to key in on Brody Marsh here is BDS tonight, that's for sure.
0: So the Knights started this drive at their own 20. The ball is now at the 38, so I got to get myself reacclimated to the 8-man. So it was a gain of 8, not a gain of 18, but either way, still a long run for Marsh and a first down for the Knights right near midfield. First down from the 37-yard line. Gordon is under center. Two backs behind him in a couple of yards. Marsh is one of them. Hand it to the other one, and that is Jimmy Pitts, who is the other main tailback for this team. He dives across that midfield line. Not much there. Ben Manis on the hit for BDS. It's a gain of 4. So those are the two names we will hear a lot of, the three names, if you count Gordon, the quarterback. If they're running the ball, it is one of those three guys that is typically doing the running for the Knights.
1: Yeah, Gordon has 7 carries for 32 yards and a touchdown on the year, and then you've got Jimmy Pitts with 16 carries, 156 yards, and 3 touchdowns coming in.
0: Yeah, so Pitts and Marsh combined of 70% of their carries, 77% of their rushing yards, and 9 of their 10 rushing touchdowns through 2 games. So that is certainly an excellent 1-2 punch. They're both back there right now on this second down and 6 from just across midfield. Give the handoff to the fullback, that is Pitts, and he powers his way forward to the BDS 35-yard line. A couple of Eagles there, headlined by Aiden Dillmeyer. That'll be third down and about 3. So 156 yards, 3 scores for Pitts. 279 and 6 for Marsh through 2 games. Again, pretty good 1-2 punch for this Knight squad.
1: Yeah, absolutely. It's led to some big wins to start off the season as well for them in mostly dominating fashion.
0: It's, again, only 300 total yards of offense last week against Tri-County. Not that that's a bad number by any means, Ron, but not what I would have expected for a 50-point margin. Strong toss out to the right side for Marsh. Cut steps and then gets out to the right sideline. First down run for Marsh down to the 27-yard line. Nice adjustments. And he needed about 4 and got 7 instead. And that was a nice little stutter step to get himself some edge to the right side.
1: Yeah, absolutely. Got some got behind some good blocking there up front by the Elmwood Murdoch offensive line.
0: The difference, even though that wasn't, you know, an absolutely one-sided offensive showing last week for Elmwood Murdoch, they turned Trevor Kapke, the poor Tri-County quarterback, over 4 times. 3 picks and a fumble recovery just against him. So their defense certainly led the way. Short field situations, didn't have to run the length of the field. They did that, though, very well the previous week against Johnson County Central. First down, Elmwood Murdoch from the 26-yard line. Hand up to Marsh, running left guard. A couple of Eagles down there at the bottom of the pile. It's Blake Miller off the bottom, as well as Colt Crockett defensively for BDS. Halves the distance. Second down from the 22.
1: Yeah, a little bit of a methodical drive here for Elmwood Murdoch to start this game off.
0: Already 3.5 minutes off the clock, to your point. Gordon does pass, 14 of 21 on the season. A There were some games in the all-time series where neither team passed more than two or three times. So certainly imagine we might see that at some points. Certainly more on the Elmwood Murdoch side of the offense. Right IQ, play action. Gordon will roll out to his left. He's under pressure. Evades, goes back up towards the middle of the field. Tracked by Gabe Tobias, and they take him down. Tobias reaches out and trips him up behind the original line of scrimmage. Excellent pursuit, and one of those many Eagle seniors, Gabe Tobias, finally tracks him down. It's a loss of about seven, and a third down and 11 coming up.
1: Yeah, big play there for Tobias. He's got 17 total tackles on the year coming in.
0: He was the only player that scored last week for BDS against Lord Central, and he's pretty much a defensive-only guy, so fumble recovery for a touchdown led to their only 8 points last week against Lord Central. So figured we would see number eight make a play on defense, and he certainly has. Now what does Elmwood Murdoch do? You mentioned it, Ron. It was a methodical drive. Now 4.5 minutes off the clock. But now they're facing a third down and long. Third down and 11 from the BDS 27-yard line. Line to gain is the 16. Man in motion, that's Clayton Fletcher, another one of their seniors out to the right. New quarterback, Urban Frerichs, the freshman, comes in, and he gets taken down at the 25-yard line. Tracked down by Colt Crockett and Trevor Nelson for BDS. New look here for Elmwood Murdoch. You wonder what they would do. That's not what I expected. Number 14 in the white, Urban Frerichs, who had thrown a couple of passes this year. Didn't even get that pass off. Runs for a gain of maybe three, and it's fourth down.
1: Yep, definitely a big opportunity here for BDS to get a stop here on this fourth down and really get this game off to a good start here.
0: What do you do here if you're Elmwood Murdoch from the 25-yard? I mean, the tip of the ball is at the 25-yard line. It's fourth and 9.5.
1: Yeah, very more than likely it's going to be a pass here. Not sure what you'd run here at this point.
0: Taking a long time to get the play call in. So Gordon, the number one quarterback, is now back in. He had to get the signal in. Quick snap once he gets to the line. Marsh open on the right flat. Gordon running for his life out to the right sideline. Adjusts, throws off his back foot towards the end zone. Tipped and incomplete. One-on-one near the goal line. It's Braden Phillippe on the coverage. Rune Holman was the target. Had he made the catch, it's probably a touchdown. But instead, Phillippe breaks it up, and BDS battens down after that long drive and forces a turnover on downs.
1: Yeah, really nice play there by Phillippe, able to get his hands on that pass and knock that one away.
0: So turnover on downs right at the 25-yard line, and that excellent original drive for Elmwood Murdoch ends up grinding into a screeching halt because of a couple of good plays on defense from BDS.
1: Yeah, really wasn't a whole lot there on that fourth down play either to throw the ball down the field.
0: Agreed. Gordon just tried to make something happen. Ultimately, nowhere to go. Pitch out, first play on offense for BDS. Strong pitch to Blake Miller, the junior back. Leighton Fiala is in his first year as the BDS quarterback, taking over from Levi Kamler, who we saw as the signal caller for years for this squad. So now enter Leighton Fiala. It's probably a one-and-done situation for him, the BDS senior, but his opportunity to be the signal caller, and he's got a lot of different guys that touch the ball alongside him in the backfields.
1: Yeah, and Fiala's passing numbers, 11 of 18 for 145 yards and two touchdowns. Not a lot there, but it is eight-man football. They don't usually throw it too much.
0: Miller is in possession of the longest play from scrimmage for BDS this year, and right on cue, Fiala will look to pass, floats it over the middle, and it's dropped by Kyler Cook. And he was open in the flats, Ron, right on that first down line. He made himself available on a quick curl. Marsh was in coverage for Elmwood Murdoch, but it sagged off. Cook couldn't haul it in, third down.
1: Yeah, it looked like a bit of a screen pass there, but just couldn't quite make the connection. And now it's just a pretty big drop there because now it's third down.
0: We have seen BDS run plays like that to offensive linemen in the past, and they do have a couple of catches with Owen Beavers. He's injured and unavailable, and we're looking down on the sideline. That's Wyatt Kemp wearing the boot on his right foot. So he's out as well, number one, and their number one tailback. So those two guys are both out for BDS tonight. Those are two major losses. You know, two upperclassmen, two starters, definitely something to monitor tonight. Yeah. Third down, Elmwood Murdoch nearly jumps on the right side of the line. Fiala's pointing that way. They will get the call. Marsh can't believe it. He thought his two teammates were able to hold their momentum. That is Ryerson Castens, another one of these seniors on the right end for Elmwood Murdoch, and that should give the Eagles a first down.
1: Mark Hickson is our referee tonight.
0: There were three guys on the line for Elmwood Murdoch, and the two on the right side near the left side of the BDS offense. They both jumped out of their crouch just a little bit and apparently, you know, inched over that neutral zone just far enough to warrant the call.
1: Yep, and that gives BDS a free first down as well.
0: Ryerson Castens is one of those other guys who was a big part of this team when we saw this matchup 2 years ago. Marsh is another. Clayton Fletcher, Kale Lindsay, linemen. A lot of these guys are back. Fiala to pass. Tries to set up a screen to that left side. Reeled in by Miller. Shakes away from a tackle and is finally brought down. Excellent combo tackle by Urban Frericks and Carson Toll, another one of those senior multi-year starters. 44, the linebacker. He got Miller up high. So it looks like we're going to see a lot. If this first drive is anything to go by, Ron, we'll see lots of Blake Miller tonight with no Wyatt Kemp.
1: Yeah, and coming in with just only two receptions coming in, so that's just his third catch of the year right there.
0: Kemp was 17 carries for 165 yards and three touchdowns as the number one tailback for the Eagles this year. He's out. They'll keep it with Fiala running out to the right side. Marsh is all over him, beats him at the 40-yard line, and just throws him down. Fiala had a good head of steam and got himself a couple of yards, but as soon as he got to the 40-yard line, he was greeted by Brody Marsh.
1: Yeah, Marsh pretty much read that the whole way, was able to key in on the quarterback keeper and get him down as quickly as he could have there.
0: Give him just across the, and give him actually some extra forward progress, it looks like, officially to the 38. First down is just past the 35, so BDS across midfield on their first possession of the night. 5 minutes to go, first quarter, there's no score. Eagles forced a turnover on downs on the night's first possession. Three on the line, two backers, three in the secondary for Elman Murdoch. Late pitch, Blake Miller out to the left sideline, gets through one tackle, and then two Knights rally for the finish. Guess who it is? It's Marsh out there on that right side, along with the freshman, Urban Frericks, who was the team's leader in tackles through two games, 29. There were a couple of guys that were right behind him, so it's not exactly like he was dominating that factor, but still team leader in tackles as a freshman through two games, and he's got another one there. Fourth down and about two.
1: Yeah, decent gain there, though, for BDS. Get yourself in a fourth and more manageable situation here.
0: It's been pretty much Fiala and Miller so far on this first drive. That one pass attempt towards Kyler Cook, the lone exception. Fourth down and a long two. Ball is just on the BDS side of the 35. They need to get across that to move the sticks. Hard count from Fiala. Now here comes the snap. Run it out to the right with Miller as the lead blocker. Fiala gets to the edge and gets the first down. Tripped up by Frericks as he gets near the 30-yard line. More than enough for Leighton Fiala. Good work on the edge from the BDS offensive line. First down, Eagles to the 31.
1: Yeah, Fiala's rushing numbers coming in. 18 carries, 82 yards, and a touchdown, averaging 41 yards per game.
0: It's funny, Ron. I mean, we know that Mark Roeder is, you know, runs the offense for these guys. He knows his stuff. He's been at the head of this thing for a while, even if he doesn't have his longtime running mate alongside him anymore. This is how this offense for BDS has looked over the years. We've seen that quarterback power, running back leading the way, good blocks on the edge from an extra tight end. This is a normal BDS-looking offense. Fiala back to pass, feels the heat, runs back to his left. He's wrapped up, and now he's just going to throw it over the left sideline, the Elmwood Murdoch side of the field, as he got wrapped down by Carson Toll near the 35-yard line of BDS. And before he could get rid of the ball, or he got rid of the ball, rather, before Toll could bring him down. I've never seen a quarterback quite throw it away quite like that.
1: Yeah, and that was a backwards pass, too, so that's going to back him up some here on this second down.
0: Ball has been spotted right at the 40-yard line. Again, Toll had wrapped up Leighton Fiala at the 35 of BDS. Line of scrimmage was the 30 of Elmwood Murdoch. So after all that, yeah, a backwards pass will just be a loss of yardage and that loss of downs. So second down and 20 coming up here. Actually, the math works out pretty evenly for BDS after all that. Rollout. It's Miller. Fakes the deep pass. Now he'll tuck it and try to run up the right seam. Wrapped down there by Pitts, who was number two on the team in tackles. One behind Frericks coming into tonight. And a solo tackle there for Pitts as Miller, good adjustment, gets out across the 35-yard line. He's 3 yards short of the original line, so it'll be 3rd and 13.
1: Yeah, nice job by Miller there, recognizing he had some space to run and took advantage of it and got a little bit closer here on this third down, but still a long way to go.
0: Haven't really seen that much from the BDS offense. I mean, that was a direct snap to the running back, and the Miller faked like he was going to go deep, and that gave him some space underneath and allowed him to pick up those 6 or 7 yards. 2:33 remaining, first quarter. No score between Elmwood Murdoch and Bruning Davenport Shickley. Longest third down of the night for BDS. It's a third down and about 14 from the 34-yard line. Fiala rolls out to his left, pump fakes, throws a short pass, caught at the original line of scrimmage. Pitts with the hit immediately. It's reeled in by Trevor Nelson, another one of these BDS seniors. And Ron, they get 10 yards on three plays, but unfortunately, they had lost 10 yards on the first of those three plays, so it's fourth and 10.
1: Yeah, no catches coming in for Trevor Nelson before that one, so that's a great way to get his first reception of the game, but didn't amount to much here, and it's fourth down and long.
0: So remember, Elwin Murdoch just had a fourth down from the opposing 25. BDS now has a fourth down from the opposing 30. So I'll pose you the same question. What do you expect they'll do?
1: Yeah, probably going to be another pass.
0: Oh, keep the offense out there. I was wondering if they might consider punting. Instead, it'll be a rollout for Fiala. Throws back across his body. Cook reaches back, reels it in, and pulls up the first down. Thrown down by Clayton Fletcher inside the 15-yard line. And Cook, who dropped an easier pass earlier in this possession, makes a difficult catch that time on a pass behind him. And Kyler Cook got the final 10 yards that he needed. First down, BDS to the 14.
1: Yeah, great play call there on fourth down. Able to get it to the open man, and the open man able to make a couple guys miss on his way to getting the first down.
0: Not an easy throw as well from Leighton Fiala, all the way back. Rollout, the design rollout to his right, and then a design throwback across his body. He had to spin around to get that throw off, and he did. Direct snap to Miller. It'll be Fiala as the lead blocker. Ooh. Miller pops off of the blocker, and the first tackler, that's Pitts, and then he's finished off by Clayton Fletcher and Ryerson Castens out there on that edge. Keep bringing up these multi-year starters for Elwin Murdoch. That's two of them, Fletcher and Castens, both seniors, both guys that didn't play on this field because the last time the matchup was here was over in Bruning. So first time any of these guys have been here, but third straight year that these two schools have faced off.
1: Yeah, and that senior leadership, I think, is going to be the key to how successful of a season that Elwin Murdoch is going to have this year.
0: 50 seconds left in the first quarter. BDS on the fringes of the red zone. Play action. Fiala pass. Quick hitter caught by Cook. Slips away from a tackle. Goes towards the goal line. Dives in. He's in for a BDS touchdown. Kyler Cook slipped away from Dustin Gordon. Urban Frericks couldn't keep him short of the goal line. And it's Cook that tucks in for a 13-yard touchdown. BDS strikes first at home.
1: Yeah, just four catches, he's got five catches for 99 yards coming in and two touchdowns on the year.
0: His first touchdown of the season. We saw him mix into the offense a little bit last year as a freshman, Ron, and now as a sophomore, Kyler Cook ascends and gets the Eagles into the end zone on offense for the first time in a couple of weeks. Remember, their offense did not score last week against Lord Central. Their only score was a defensive scoop and score by Gabe Tobias. Two-point try. Direct snap. Fiala runs up the middle, runs right into the defensive line. And there's another one of those multi-year starters, Cale Lindsay, 50 in the white. Mainly a defensive lineman for this team, and shows you why right there. Great one-on-one stop and a quarterback power. So BDS strikes first. They get a defensive stop and turn it into six. 43 seconds to go first quarter. BDS 6, Elwin Murdoch 0. 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
0: Tonight's broadcast on Ole Red 99.5 is brought to you in part by Prairie View Industries, North Highway 15 in Fairbury, Thayer County Health Services in Hebron, Bruning, Davenport, and Deschler, Southeast Valley Irrigation, your Valley dealer in Bruning, Fortify Group, Real Estate and Insurance, and Certified Truck and Trailer Repair in Geneva. Well, Ron, only one drive on offense and defense so far tonight, but we came in talking about it. We heard this from Coach Roeder this week, and in our pregame, he said we have to play better than we did last week against Lords. To have any shot against Elwin Murdoch, he said we think Elwin Murdoch is just about as good as Lords, and Lords beat us, smacked us last week is what he said. Short kickoff, fielded at the 8-yard line, return opportunity here for Colston Spellman, skips out of the first tackle, and then Cook, who just scored the touchdown, wraps him down at about the 29-yard line. That's where Elwin Murdoch will start their second drive of the night. Only one drive in on offense and defense. That's a good start for BDS vis-a-vis last week.
1: Yeah, absolutely. Getting that stop on fourth down on what was a pretty lengthy drive for Elwin Murdoch to open up, and then going on a bit of a lengthy drive themselves did BDS, and they end up capping it off with a touchdown.
0: Pretty impressive start. Good defensive stop after Elwin Murdoch authored a very nice looking drive, ended up grinding to a halt thanks to that sack by Gabe Tobias. or at least started to unravel that first possession for Elman Murdock. They moved the return man back a yard or two from where he was getting up. So first down, Elman Murdock from their own 27-yard line, 36 seconds remaining in the first quarter. Strong toss, Gordon. Marsh gets tripped up at the line of scrimmage. Great low one-on-one tackle. Kyler Cook is everywhere after that drop on that first possession. He's done a lot of damage. That hit on special teams. One-on-one stop against a great tailback. Loss of two.
1: Yeah, Kyler Cook coming in with 14 total tackles on the season, and he got a big one right there in the backfield.
0: No kidding. Can't be easy to bring down Brody Marsh one-on-one. We'll see if Elman Murdock wants to run another play. A lot of time was taken off on that one play somehow. There's only 10 seconds on the clock. And now both teams are going to head to the sideline. Our official is Mark Hickson, as Ron told you. The BDS players coming to the sideline, clapping their hands together. That's an excellent first quarter for the home team, especially given how last week went for these two squads. BDS has the lead after one quarter of play here in Chicoly. Eagles 6, Knights 0. Done with one here in Chicoly. The second quarter is next on Ole Red.
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0: 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Start of the second quarter here in Chicoly, BDS 6, Elman Murdock 0 to start off the second frame. I formation, handoff up the middle to Pitts. And as we've said consistently, Ron, the three guys that have touched the ball on offense for Elman Murdock through a quarter in one play, the quarterback and the two tailbacks. It's a short gain for Pitts. It'll be third down and about six coming up.
1: Yeah, pretty sure the game plan for BDS was to stop all three of those guys, and they've done a fairly decent job of it so far.
0: Correction, third down and six. Lions again is the Elman Murdock 38 or so. I formation, extra tight ends on either side of the line. Gordon directly under center. Snap it to him, toss it out to the left for Marsh with Pitts paving the way. Stutter steps, he gets taken down a yard or two short. More good rallying tackles for BDS. It's Blake Miller and Crockett there initially. Fourth down and about one or two coming up here for Elman Murdock.
1: Yeah, going to be an interesting decision here because they're not quite to midfield yet, but it is only fourth and two, so they may still go for it here.
0: This is not a one-dimensional offense by any means. Gordon was 14 of 21 for 212 yards, three scores and a pick through two games. Now, most of that damage came against Johnson County Central. They did not have to throw it much last week against Dry County, but they have run it almost exclusively except for that fourth down play on that first possession that Phillippe broke up. Handoff on fourth and two. Marsh tripped up at the line of game, but he's going to lean across and get more than enough to move the sticks. Stripped up by Braden Phillippe, we just mentioned. Marsh needed about two, got three. Tip of the ball is shy of the 40-yard line. First down, Elman Murdock with 10.5 to go in the seconds.
1: Yeah, nice job there on that fourth down play, able to get the first down and keep this drive moving.
0: Offensive line helping pave the way. You can't have a run game like this without strong line, and as we've told you, Elman Murdock has frequently brought in one or two extra bodies on that line. Brian May is the center for this team. A lot of jokes could be made. Extra linemen on either side here. Again, it's the I formation. Pitts is the tailback. Marsh is the running back. Gordon's going to look to throw. Zips it up the left sideline. One-on-one. Hauled in and down at the 10-yard line. Catch made by Rune Holman, junior tight end for this team. He was one of those extra linemen on that left side. Slipped past the one-on-one coverage for BDS. Dotted in by Gordon. First down, Elman Murdock to the 11. They're right back to the line. Quickly hustling up even before the chains can get there. They'll snap it. Strong toss out to the left side for Marsh. Slips away from one tackler that was Aiden Dillmeyer, and the rallying tackle by the Eagles, and Crockett and others were there Not much on that gain for Marshall. Give him about three. Elwin Murdoch's inside the 10-yard line for the first time tonight. And they will hustle right back to the line again, officially to the 8-yard line. Second down, not a goal-to-go situation. First down line is between the 2 and the 3 to our right. BDS nearly jumps, and now Elwin Murdoch will wait or will take its time and look in for some signals. Lance Steffen and the rest of the coaching staff calling them in. Same play. Strong toss to the left. Space opens up the middle for Marsh. Taken down there by Trevor Nelson and others. So Aiden Domeyer on the turf.

0: touchdown of the season. This is from 4 yards out.
1: Yeah, just a nice job following his blockers there. Didn't have that far to go and got it into the end zone.
0: That's a strong offensive setup by this team. After they go down 6-0, pretty long. You mentioned it so well on the first night's drive. Methodical. Ended up with nothing. And they started with this. They had one play at the end of the first quarter run, so they put this drive together in less than 4 minutes of game time. They'll spread it out on this two-point try. Gordon is in the pistol with Marsh behind him. He's going to go back to throw. Punt fakes, now rolls out to his right, floats it towards the back of the end zone. It's dropped by one player on either side. Fletcher was the target. He couldn't haul it in. Cook was there on the backside. He couldn't haul it in, but realized it didn't matter. Either an interception or incomplete pass does the same thing if you're BDS on defense. Two-point try fails, same end zone as the other one did. And with 8:44 to go in the second quarter, Elwin Murdoch has evened the score. Knights 6, Eagles 6. 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
0: Tonight's broadcast on Ole Red 99.5 brought to you in part by Tim with Hebron Tree Service, Jonna Austin, your shelter insurance agent in Fairbury, Crete Area Medical Center, Wilbur and Friend Medical Clinics, Heartland Bank in Shickley, member FDIC, Cradle Enterprises in York, a name you can trust, members own credit union in Beatrice and Lincoln, and Premier Chevrolet Buick GMC in Beatrice. Discover the premier difference. Well, that was an efficient and explosive drive for Elwin Murdoch, capped off by that long pass up the left sideline from Gordon to Rune Homan. Not one of those guys that we remember seeing from 2 years ago, but been a difference maker for this team here in 2026. That set the table, and 3 plays later, Brody Marsh into the end zone for the 8th total time as a defensive score this year as well. Short kickoff, fielded at the 15-yard line. Return opportunity for Miller. Out to the right sideline, shakes away. Blake Miller with space to the 35. Ripped down at the 40-yard line. Great one-on-one tackle by Ryerson Gastons. Might have saved a touchdown, but either way, BDS will start across midfield.
1: Yeah, that was definitely a touchdown-saving tackle right there on special teams, and BDS gets some really good field position past midfield.
0: We've seen so many times, I'm flashing back to our first Doan broadcast of the year on Saturday, what explosive plays and special teams can do. BDS has scored on their only possession, so it's not like they've been lollygagging in this game, but you just give up an explosive drive and a game-tying touchdown. Now you got a kick return. You start with the ball across midfield. It's got to feel good for the offense.
1: Yeah, absolutely. And, again, given what the offense was able to do on their last possession, definitely you feel good right now if you're BDS.
0: And even more so given what the offense was not able to do last week, right? Ooh. Fake the end around. It's a handoff to Blake Miller up the middle. He gets ripped down. Ryan May is there playing all the right Actually, it's 52. My mistake. It is. Well, I got it right. I had the name right, but not the number. Brian May with the stop. No gain for Miller on a little bit of a different-looking play from BDS.
1: Elwin Murdoch with 3 players with over 20 tackles coming in. Frericks with 29, Pitts with 28, and Toll with 21.
0: Well, he told you last week was not necessarily an offensive, one-sided offensive performance, even though it was a 50-8 final for Elwin Murdoch against Tri-County. It was a dismal offensive performance for BDS against Lord Central. They've already got more yards in this game than they had in the entire game last week. Again, fake the end around. Fiallo is going to roll out and take a deep shot into double coverage, looking for Cook downfield. Adjusts, pivots. Did he haul it in? Yes, he did. Unreal catch for Cook as that pass from Fiallo somehow got over the hands of Clayton Fletcher, and Cook gives BDS first and goal down to the 5-yard line.
1: That might be his first catch of the season. You said Cook, right?
0: Yeah.
1: Okay, so he's got up 7 catches now in the season because he had a touchdown earlier.
0: That's right, and that's a 34-yard catch, so it's the longest pass of the year for Leighton Fiala. And only had 145 yards passing prior to that. A great adjustment and a float up from Fiala to make it happen. First and goal, BDS from the 5-yard line. Fiala's now alone in the shotgun. Send Cook in motion on the end around. Fake to give to him. Fiala pivots, fires to the end zone. The receiver gets decked. One-on-one hit by Fletcher. I didn't see who's the target for BDS. It was one of their linemen, I think.
1: Yeah, I think
0: it was Trevor Nelson.

0: Yeah, I think he got hit right in the stomach there.
1: I'm with you.
0: That's definitely going to hurt if that's where he got hit.
1: Was Trevor Nelson, and he got smoked right in the body by Fletcher. As the pass came in, Nelson has now taken his helmet off, and he's lying on his back in the end zone to our left. It's kind of a challenging pass from Fiala, given where that it looks good. I mean, Nelson was open. It was a good read from the quarterback, but puts his receiver in a tough spot because Fletcher closed on him in a hurry and laid the boom.
0: Yeah, kind of laid his receiver out to dry there a little bit, but hope he's okay.
1: It's amazing how quickly things can change because it looked like a good read from the quarterback, but ultimately it's one that has caused Trevor Nelson to pick up an injury, and now two of his coaches are out attending to him. 7:10 remaining in the second quarter. BDS 6, Elmwood Murdoch 6. We'll take a 30-second break as they attend to Trevor Nelson.
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1: Well, certainly a good sign. Trevor Nelson walked back over to the sideline under his own power, had to be escorted but not even assisted over to the sideline. Certainly got the wind knocked out of him on a warm but not hot night here in Chicley, and he appears to be okay, but he has left the field ahead of this second down and five. Direct snap to Blake Miller. He'll run to the left. Fiala gets to the edge to try to help. Miller gets to the edge, gets tripped up. Excellent reaching tackle by Urban Frericks. And that is able to stop Blake Miller a yard or two short. But looks like there's a flag that comes in, Ron. If it stands, it'll be our first penalty of the night.
0: Yeah, it looks like it's going to be a horse collar tackle on that play.
1: That's why the other folks up here in the press box with us were happy about it. What did you see?
0: Yeah, I think that's exactly what I saw, was a horse collar tackle, yeah.
1: So Frericks, I mean, he came flying in to try to get a piece of Blake Miller. I applauded the efforts, but in so doing, got Miller around the shoulder plates, and that's what brought him down over that left sideline. So it should be an automatic first down. It is first down BDS at the one-yard line.
0: Yeah, that's what they call an effort flag, though. You can live with those.
1: Certainly a good effort from Frericks, who, as we told you, was the team's leader in tackles as a freshman through two games. How does BDS attack this? First down and goal from the one-yard line. Offset tight end is Miller. Slight man in motion to the left. Fiala looking that way. Now rolls out to his right. Floats across his body again. Wide open in the end zone. Hauled in for a BDS touchdown. That's Braden Phillippe. He was the man in motion. No one from Elmwood Murdoch adjusted. Fiala with the throwback. His second passing touchdown. But hold the phone. There's a flag down in the middle of the field.
0: Oh.
1: It's against BDS.
0: Yep. Holding against BDS.
1: We all looked away. We didn't have any penalties in the first quarter. Now we've got back-to-back here in the second.
0: Well, I was just going to say, it must be his first catch of the year because he doesn't have any, but not so fast.
1: Six carries for Braden Phillippe prior to that, but yeah, no catches. And he will.
0: Still no catches.
1: Indeed. He will still have zero catches. So now after a first and goal from the 1, it's second and goal from the 11. So that changes up your mentality quite a bit, I would imagine. Trevor Nelson is back in, by the way. Got blown up a few minutes ago. He's now the tight end to the left. They'll run it out to the right. Direct snap with Miller. Fiala paving the way and reaching in to bring him down from behind. Carson Toll, good pursuits. Left edge and wrapped down Blake Miller as he tried to get to that left edge. Third down and goal from about the 8. Feels like, obviously, two to go, but in this type of situation, you got a lot of different things that you could do on offense.
0: Yeah, absolutely. You could still run the ball if you want to, try to get yourself a little bit closer, or you could try to throw it and see if you can get one in the end zone.
1: Obviously, it's worked twice for BDS tonight, though the most recent one didn't count. Nelson is now the tight end to the right. Colt Crockett will be the snapper once again for this BDS team. Miller lines up as the quarterback. Instead, they'll snap it to the right for Fiala. Adjusts. Throws back to the right side. Miller with space. Powers his way past Toll, and Toll is able to reach down. I check it. It's Frericks. 14, not 44. And Frericks is able to hold his ground and bring down Blake Miller a yard or two short of the goal line. He's down officially to the 2.5 or so. So BDS was just here, first and goal from the 1. Now they've got fourth and goal from the 2.
0: Actually, it's third down. That last play was second down because that first down play didn't count because of the penalty.
1: Okay.
0: So, yeah, that's why that last play was second down, because I was confused at first too, but yeah, that's why it was.
1: All right then, third down and goal from about the two. Miller again in the backfield, snap it to Fiala. Open space for him, and that gets closed immediately. Great window shut by right just 20 seconds earlier on. Now it'll be fourth down and goal from about the two. It's Kastens on the hit for the Knights.
0: Yeah, again, now the situation here, if you're BDS, obviously got to get it into the end zone here. Might want to throw it now, though, given what happened on that last running play.
1: Play call delivered to Braden Phillippe, and he will bring it into the rest of his offense. Remember, he was the one that caught the touchdown that got wiped out by that second penalty in a row. 4:48 to go until halftime. Tie ball game, fourth and goal, BDS from about the three. Direct snap to Fiala this time. He has only one option, tries to run to the right, and has nowhere to go. Carson Toll on the stop. Fiala had no other options, Ron. Just tried to make something happen. Could not make anything happen on that occasion. Elman Murdoch straps it in and makes four stops on a goal-to-go situation. Turnover on downs with 4:40 to go until halftime.
0: Yeah, big goal line stand there for Elmwood Murdoch, and let's see if they can try and turn this not-so-great field position into some points.
1: Remember, BDS started with the ball across midfields. Drive took 4 minutes exactly off the clock. Not able to get anything out of it. So Elmwood Murdoch will pack the house. First down from their own 2 yard line. Hand off to the fullback, Pitts, and he's able to back his way up and give himself a little bit of space. Ben Manis on the hit for BDS. Should stop him at about the 4, so a gain of maybe 2 for Pitts. 4:20 to go in the first half. We just saw Elmwood Murdoch erupt on an explosive drive on their most recent possession. Might have to meet things out a little bit more here. We'll see how they're able to matriculate down the field. I misspotted because of our angle. My mistake. They're at the 9 yard line, not the 4. My mistake. Second down and 6 from the 9. Again, handoff to the fullback. Pitts gets rolled up this time. Crockett is there alongside Blake Miller. He gets just past the 10 yard line. I promise my ID's right that time. To the 11 yard line, it'll be third down and 4.
0: Yeah, definitely got to try and get the first down here. You're not in a position to go for it on fourth down, I wouldn't think, in this spot.
1: It can be tough to decipher some of the line mark. There are no individual yard markers here. But every 5 yard line is sectioned off very nicely, but the angles can play tricks on you, especially on the 8-man level. Third down and 4 from the 11-yard line. Again, tight formation, I formation, handoff to Marsh. Shimmies his way through one tackle. Cook tries to push him back for extra effort from Marsh. Looks like he got past the 15-yard line. That's what he needed. Our far side official is standing between the 15 and the 16. They will give him the first down. Good effort by Marsh to get that extra half yard.
0: Yeah, very good effort by Marsh. Kind of had to work for those last 2 yards, but able to get him and get the first down as well.
1: I mean, Kyler Cook hit him in the hole right at about the line to gain, so I'm not sure it would have made a difference, but Marsh was able to keep pushing his way forward and get that extra yard to make it a done deal. Again, tight formation, extra lineman on either side, I formation with Pitts and Marsh. Toss it out to the left side for Marsh. Adjusts, moves his way up the left seam, and across the 20-yard line to the 23. Nelson and Phillippe on the stop for BDS. A pretty good run after all. And again, the depth perception is playing tricks on me, Ron. It looked like it's not much there, but after all that, it's a gain of about 7.
0: Yeah, just keep moving the ball with Murdoch and keep picking up first downs and see if you can't score with very little time here in this first
1: same
0: half.
1: Formation. Gordon looked to throw to the left side. Instead, he was reeled in there by Carson Toll. One-on-one coverage against Cook. He juggled it initially and then was able to reel it in near the 25-yard line. This will be tight. The tip of the ball is shy of the 20.
0: Yeah, Toll's numbers coming in, 5 catches, 87 yards, 3 touchdowns.
1: Yep.
0: So
1: all 3 touchdowns that Gordon had thrown. He'll keep it, quarterback dive, and Gordon right up the middle. Needed 1, got 3. First down, go ahead.
0: Yeah, I was just going to say that's pretty impressive having 3 of your 5 catches be touchdowns, and that's exactly what it's been so far for Toll.
1: Clearly, that's the road once you get to that Toll. That's the option that Gordon takes. Hasn't needed to go that way today. And now, first down picked up by Elman Murdoch. 2 minutes to go in the first half in a tie ball game. It's been a tight game, well contested so far. Exactly what the BDS side would have hoped after the results of last week. They'll spread it out. Two in the pattern to the right. Gordon adjusts, checks it down. It's 35 up the right sideline to the 30. Taken down by Blake Miller. Excellent adjustment as Toll tried to slide back in past him towards the center of the pitch. But Toll takes it from one 25-yard line to the other. That's a gain of 27 through the air. First down, Elvin Murdoch to the BDS 26.
0: Yeah, great job by Gordon, able to find Toll two plays in a row. And this one for a much bigger gain.
1: All the way towards the 25. Again, snap to Gordon. They'll look to pass. Three in the patterns. Well, that pass behind his target. He had Holman open. Holman made the big catch on the previous drive. Frankly, all three of his targets had some separation on that sequence, Ron. But Gordon rushed the throw just a little bit, sent it behind his target. Second down and 10.
0: Yeah, definitely rushed it just a little bit. Was facing a little bit of pressure, but nonetheless, good job by the BDS defense.
1: This is not something that BDS is used to. We mentioned earlier a lot of eight-man teams don't throw it all that much. Lord Central, yeah, they were one of three passing last week. Wow. And Gordon has already thrown the ball 9 or 10 times. 41 yards on that one completion, by the way. Gordon hands off, fake the end around to Pitts, gives it to Marsh. He gets tripped up one-on-one by Blake Miller and tried to push forward a little bit afterwards. Still a gain of about three for Marsh. He comes up a little bit limpy afterwards, shaking out his right leg a little bit as Brody Marsh. Good pile driving upending tackle from Blake Miller. Half.
0: Yeah, both teams still have all three of their timeouts, yeah. So still plenty of time here if you're Elmwood Murdoch.
1: Great point. They're taking their time. Remember, we saw them hustle on their previous drive, went with the hurry-up often. Not here on this possession, despite there only being 1 minute to go in the half. Holman, man in motion, lines up sidecar left with Toll. Gordon to pass, Marsh back into block. Gordon adjusts, floats the ball down the field, one-on-one. Fletcher reels it in, and he's across the goal line for an Elmwood Murdoch touchdown. Clayton Fletcher beats Kyler Cook one-on-one, and the float pass, it's Miller on the coverage for BDS. Either way, Gordon floats it up past him, reeled in by the senior Clayton Fletcher, and Elmwood Murdoch has the lead for the first time tonight with 37 seconds to go in the half.
0: Yeah, Fletcher with three catches, 47 yards coming in, and his first touchdown reception of the year right there.
1: First touchdown pass for somebody not named, or first touchdown catch, rather, for somebody not named Toll on the season for Elmwood Murdoch as well. When this team goes for two, Gordon is always at the controls. He's thrown for a handful and run for a handful. Instead, he'll give it off to Pitts. He's in the back of the I formation this time, and that works perfectly for Elmwood Murdoch. Jimmy Pitts gets the carry. Ryerson Kastens helped to pave the way. Marsh might be a little bit dinged up, as we told you, and it's Pitts on the carry for the two-pointer. 37.5 seconds to go in the first half. Elmwood Murdoch has the lead for the first time tonight. It's 14-6, probably the final possession of the first half when we come back here on Ole Red.
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1: 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Plumbing, Heating, and Air Conditioning of Fairbury, and Jefferson Community Health and Life in Fairbury. Well, it's not the drive that BDS wanted to see, but if you're Elmwood Murdoch and their fans, a lot of whom have made the trip of an hour 45 for this game here tonight, that is much more like it. Last two drives looked a lot like the last year for Elmwood Murdoch.
0: Yeah, absolutely. Definitely a good note for them. And BDS has some limited time here to see what this half ends.
1: Kickoff coming away from Ryerson Kastens. Short one fitted by Blake Miller at the 12-yard line. He'll charge the middle, thrown back, and a one-on-one stop by an eight have on my roster. It's a 15 in the whites. I don't have a 15. Either way, he makes that stop. Sorry, I can't say his name. It was a nice-looking stop for him. One-on-one against Blake Miller.
0: seen on my roster either. So
1: I haven't seen that very often in our high school football coverage here in the state of Nebraska. So shout out to the coaches and administrators for making that happen. But of course, we've run into it tonight. But I was just about to say, Ron, those two drives are a lot more like it for Alan Murdoch this year. They punted the ball once through two games. It stands to reason when you've scored 108 points now plus haven't failed to score only once because they did get turnover on downs on their first drive tonight, but they punted the ball once through two and a half games. Pretty impressive and certainly a reflection of how their offense has been cooking. Three timeouts left for BDS. Their ball on the 20-yard line. Final possession of the first half. Fiala running for his life out to the left sideline and then has to reverse course and go all the way out to the right sideline and just bomb it over the night sideline all the way across from us. That play took about 8 seconds off the clock, but no harm done for BDS. 28.6 to go in the first half. BDS ball on the 24.
0: Yeah, really nice job so far for BDS, though, not turning the ball over here so far in this first half.
1: That's been a problem for them.
0: It has. Really one turnover on the year coming in, actually, but definitely something that they knew that this Elmwood Murdoch team was going to try and take the ball away.
1: Right, so they've up to Fiala. He's going to run it. Fakes up the middle, goes out to the left sideline. Does he get out of bounds? Hit near the line, the out of bounds line by Pitts. And this will depend on how they mark him. As he was going out of bounds, but the hit was made. The first contact was made inbounds. 5 seconds came off the clock. Gain of 7. And the clock is stopped. So no timeout coming in. So I guess he did get out of bounds officially.
0: Yeah, I must have gotten out of bounds there.
1: BDS will serve. Used a timeout in this first half. Clock stops. 23.5 ticks left in the first half. BDS ball trailing for the first time tonight, 14-6. Their first game here at Chicley this year. Fiala on an end around out to the left sideline, forced out there by Pitts as he gets to the 40-yard line and maybe a yard or so pass. Nicely done on that reverse end around from Kyle Cook to continue to get him the ball, and it works nicely. 17 seconds to go in the half. Cross midfield.
0: Great play there for BDS, getting that, getting towards the sideline and getting out of bounds. Didn't necessarily need to get out of bounds, but just kind of ended up doing so based on how the play went.
1: I said pop pass. It will be a run for Kyler Cook if you're tracking it at home. First down, BDS from the Knight 38-yard line, and a whistle and a timeout. There is our first of the game. It will be called by Lance Steffen's squad, the Elmwood Murdoch Knights, with 17.8 seconds to go in the first half. You're 99.5.
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1: First time out of the game comes with 18 seconds left in the first half. Quick comebacker. Fiala links up with Kyler Cook on the right flank. He's able to accelerate up to the 30-yard line, brought down there by Toll. And now there will be a timeout taken by BDS. We just had a couple of timeouts or a couple of stoppages in a row, so we'll keep it right here. 12.7 to go in the first half. So far, so good on the BDS side of things. Elmwood Murdoch's coming in 2-0 after a blowout win where they shut down Tri-County in all phases. Defense wreaked havoc. Run game was good. Last week for BDS, the inverse. Offense could get nothing going. Defense didn't have enough answers. So they're coming in after a lopsided loss. Elmwood Murdoch's coming in after a lopsided win. So far, it's been within a touchdown the entire night.
0: Yeah, absolutely. And you know, this is what BDS wanted to have. They wanted to make sure that they got off to a good start on both sides of the ball. They were able to do that with a defensive stop on fourth down, and then they answered that with a touchdown of their own. Now, even though Elmwood Murdoch has scored the last 14 points, still pretty good spot for BDS to be in, considering how last game went.
1: Mark Roeder said, we want to compete in this game and set the table for the rest of the season. So far, so good, but a full half to Miller. Fiala's back to pass. Toll tracking him down, and Fiala has to adjust and just whip it into the left sideline. Nice catch by somebody wearing the gray shirt over there, right to him. Fiala had to do all he could to save face and just whip it out of bounds. 7 seconds to go in the first half.
0: Yeah, I just couldn't find anybody downfield on that play. And that was basically the only option he had.
1: And a timeout coming in from BDS, even though the clock did stop. It'll give Mark Roeder the opportunity to dial up something on offense for maybe the final play of the half. We'll keep it right here just because of that. Never know exactly what you're going to see. And we'll tell you that tonight's broadcast is being brought to you by Match Express Food Shop and Oil, your Sinclair gas and diesel stations in Fairbury, Building Tech, your Seco Building Systems builder in Beatrice, Sapp Brothers serving southeast Nebraska and northeast Kansas, and AgWest Commodities, your marketing partner, online at goagwest.com. Coach Roeder told me this week things smooth out for us after these back-to-back games. Lord Central second-round playoff team from last year, Elmwood Murdoch second-round playoff team from last year. He believes that things kind of get the waters will get a little bit smoother for his Sailors over the next couple of weeks as they try to get some solid footing. I've ruined my own extended metaphor, but they know if they can get through these two games relatively unscathed, that hopefully there will be clearer skies ahead. Not an easy task with last week's opponent and this week's. So far, BDS has more than held its own. 7 seconds to go in the first half. Leighton Fiala alone in the shotgun. He's going to rear back, fire into the end zone. Way too deep for Cook. Should be some time left on the clock, and there is. I mean, that was just a deep bomb away from Leighton Fiala. Fletcher was in the area as the safety for Elmwood Murdoch. The throw from Fiala was really nowhere near his target, but that play only took

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6: Getting ready to start the second half here in Chicley. First home game on this field for the Eagles. They embark on another year as a co-op. Half their games played in Bruning, about 20 minutes to our east. Half the games played here in Chicley. Did have their first game in Bruning last week. That was that lopsided loss against Lord Central. Here on this field for the first time. First time that Elmwood Murdoch has been on this field recently. Last time they were here in 2024, the game was played in Bruning. So even though all these guys are back with some experience, first time any of these Knights players are on this field, which I find interesting. Getting ready to start the second half here tonight. Tim Hackett, Ron Ross, Kelly in the booth. Archer Schwartz doing some yeoman's work for us back in our Fairbury Studios. Well done to him. I'm hoping to give him an easy assignment one of these nights, but so far to start off the 2026-27 school year hasn't been an easy night for him back in the studio, which we know is rarely an easy job, as you and I can both attest to, but yeah, hoping to give him an easier run at it. So far, not so good on that effect, so well done for him. So appreciate him and appreciate you for joining us wherever you're joining us from. We're going to take a quick look at some other scores from across our area. Let's start, well, Johnson Brock and EMF, the score feed app that I was told to use 2 years ago. This is such a great resource, but that game is listed twice, and I don't know what the right answer is because the score is looking different. Let's see if I can rig things up on the JCC huddle page because they do such a great job on their Strive broadcasts. First link didn't work, so give me a second. One shows 14-6, one score shows 14-0. So if I stall for an extra second and see if we can, they've got title cards up. All right, well, it looks like I'm not going to get you anything quickly from the JCC side, excuse me, the Johnson Brock side of things. I was thinking about Johnson County Central. So ignore everything that I just said. I don't know anything about the quality of Johnson Brock streams. It's Johnson County Central that does the really good job with the streams. Shout out to them. We'll be with them next week at the Mudecus tournament. I think if what I was just clicking on is anything to go by, I'm going to go with this score. One of the biggest storylines, one of the biggest games that we're watching in our part of the state, Southeast Nebraska, this week, Johnson Brock, which is 2-0, win over Sandy Creek last week, the reigning state champs, as Dave Party pointed out on our airwaves. They're facing EMF, which is the team that you and I saw week one run, blew out Fairbury in their eight-man debut, really, really good team. They

0: also won again last week. So it's 2-0 versus 2-0, and Johnson Brock leads EMF 14-6, if this score is anything to go by. It looks like that's as good of a game as this one is, and as good of a game as we were hoping.
1: Yeah, absolutely, and that's just a testament to how good those two teams have started off this year so far.
0: Thayer Central, which we saw go up against it last week against Hanover, excellent team in state of Kansas. Time break. That is impressive. Superior is on the schedule for BDS coming up, I do believe, later on this year.
1: Yes, last game of the year. All BDS right. At Superior on October 23rd.
0: Point for me. Superior won their first game of the season. They're 1-1. Fairbury leads Freeman at Freeman 8-6 at the end of the first quarter. Got to see some of those coaches last night. We ended up in the same restaurant last night in Fairbury. There's only four to choose from. But they were telling me they were feeling good about tonight and the rest of the season before they see Johnson Brock at the end of the year. So good luck. But before then, they were saying they were feeling pretty good about potentially seeing their first win as an eight-man squad. And they're off to a good start against Freeman, which was 1-1 coming into tonight. Tri-County, which was the team that Elmwood Murdoch smoked last week in DeWitt. They're leading Cedar Bluffs 44-8. I've never heard of Cedar Bluffs, I will concede. I don't know anything about them.
1: Yeah, I think they're probably somewhere in the northeast part of the state, if I'm not mistaken.
0: First I've ever heard of that school name, even after 2 years here. Not sure I can find any other Class D scores that are relevant enough to us. Diller Odell is tied with Giltner at the half, 14-14. Class B, Ralston leads Crete 19-10. And Hastings leads Beatrice 14-7. Don't see anything from Norris tonight. All right, that's a look at our first half scoreboard. The score that matters most to fans of these two teams, 14-6. Elmwood Murdoch ahead of BDS, and the Eagles will get the ball first to start the second half. Float kickoff from Karstens, fielded by Blake Miller, maneuvers his way out to that right seam and gets taken down at the 25-yard line. So Elmwood Murdoch started with the ball, got deep into enemy territory. BDS got a sack to help make things more difficult, authored a turnover on downs, and then the Eagles marched the length of the field, started the ball with the ball at the 25, ended up scoring on the pass from Leighton Fiala to Kyler Cook. They will start their first possession of the second half from the 25-yard line.
1: Yeah, just an opportunity here for BDS to try and tie this game up here, and let's see if they can do it.
0: Superior was on the schedule for one of these teams previously, and I mean that as a mutual opponent. BDS beat Franklin week 1, 42-12. And then Franklin played Superior last week. That game was 74-56 final. Play action with Miller. Deep pass, Fiala wide open. It's dropped in stride by Braden Phillippe. Pass a little bit behind him. Phillippe reached down near his body to try to reel it in, and it clangs off him incomplete. Had he made that catch, it would have been a huge gain of 40-plus, maybe even a touchdown. Sigh of relief for Elmwood Murdoch.
1: Yeah, big sigh of relief there for Elmwood Murdoch, no doubt. And if you're BDS, that's one you get, one you really wanted to have there.
0: Second drop of the night from an Eagle receiver. That would have gone from 125 to another 25 bare minimum had it been reeled in. Remember, BDS is playing without two of their senior starters. Wyatt Kempf and Owen Beavers are standing with their shoulder pads and helmet off at the 40-yard line right in front of us here at Chicley. Direct snap to Miller. Fiala will help to pave the way. Blake Miller goes to the right seam and now tries to go back up the middle. Not much room for him there. Ryerson Castens with the hits. One of those many long-time, long-tenured nights at these at this Elmwood Murdoch round table. Gain of two for Miller. So with no Wyatt Kempf, this team's leading rusher at 165 yards and three scores on the season, it has been exclusively Blake Miller in the backfield sidecar with Leighton Fiala tonight, which is not a surprise. Those guys were second and third on the team in rushing yards. Fiala second, Miller third, behind Kempf coming into tonight. And so far, it's been exclusively those two guys in the backfield. Snap to Miller. He's going to look to throw. Play fake. Now tries to tuck it and go up the right sideline. Hit from behind by Castens. And then finished off by Jimmy Pitts, sophomore backer. Good evasive action from Miller to make something happen. Halves the distance to the first down line. It'll be fourth down and four for BDS from the 31.
1: Yeah, interesting decision here for BDS. Do you go for it or do you try and punt it away and play field position?
0: I'm curious to see what the move is. They will bring Gabe Tobias back out onto the fields. He has been their normal punter this year, so that might be an indication of the thought process for Mark Roeder and company, averaging 27.5 yards per punt. Is Tobias. We'll see where they line up. Jumps. They've got six in the box. Three down linemen and Marsh, the linebacker, showing blitz off the left end. Hard count coming in now from Fiala. He will adjust, and a timeout coming in from BDS ahead of this fourth down and a long four.
1: Actually, they just took a delay game.
0: Okay. I was waiting to see. I heard a whistle but couldn't see the signal from where we were standing. So that's an interesting signal, and that, I think, will tell us what the thought process is here for BDS.
1: Yeah, they were trying to jump them, jump off sides, and now they're just going to take the 5 yards and punt it away here.
0: So Tobias will stay in to punt. As we told you, 27.5 yards per punt so far this season. One man, you're checking two back now defensively on this potential return for BDS.
2: Oh,
0: high snap. Tobias is able to reel it in, adjust, and get the punt away. It's a frisbee punt at the 35, spinning and snared by Fletcher. Fakes the pitch back on the return. Fletcher out to the sideline. Flag comes in front of us on the other side of the field. And Fletcher with a solid return out across the 40-yard line. He faked the pitch to his fellow return man, Rune Holman. It was Fletcher on the left side of the return set up for Elmwood Murdoch. Holman started on the right, ended up running behind him to potentially give him an option as a pitch. Fletcher kept it. It was a good return of about 15 plus, but there is a flag, and it looks like a lot of that yardage was going to come off the board.
1: Yep, got him for holding on that play, so it will come back on the return. Good news for BDS there.
0: No kidding. And look, Elwood Murdoch is going all the way back. The return from Fletcher got him across midfield, and they're continuing to kick the ball down the way. And actually, our guys in stripes will ask for a new football. Elmwood Murdoch is huddling near their own end zone.
1: Yeah, it looks like they're going to start at their own 16-yard line.
0: Jeez, wow. That's a loss of field position of 35 yards after the penalty. So after failing on their first possession, Elmwood Murdoch scored touchdowns on their final two. Rushing scores from Marsh and then a passing touchdown from Gordon to Fletcher. First possession of the second half, 9:50 left in the third quarter. Late toss from Gordon. Marsh on the right side.
3: Marsh on the carry over the right side.
0: Now got the lights on here in the box, which makes it a little bit darker for me to see on the field. So we'll adjust to see some of our IDs, especially for the BDS side wearing the all blacks. Big fan of these uniforms. We've seen them a lot over the years, Ron. All blacks with white numbers. Evan Murdoch's wearing the all white getup with the chrome helmets. Like that look too. Decent gain of about four for Marsh.

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4: I'm Pam Puso. The Iran war and trade tensions, some of the topics touched on by President Trump, who is in Ireland.
5: Trump met with Ireland's president, Catherine Colonna, and the Taoiseach of the prime minister, Micheál Martin. The president wading into one of Ireland's most politically sensitive questions, telling the press he would love to see Irish reunification.
4: That's Fox's Alex Hogan in Dublin. When asked about the war with Iran, the president said it will work out fine. Fox's Trey Yingst is on an aircraft carrier.
6: We are on the USS George Washington in the Arabian Sea, the area of operation for CENTCOM right now in the war against Iran. And there has been quite a bit of activity. Last night, we saw nighttime operations of jets taking off.
4: The president predicting the war could end after the midterm elections. 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

Getting Down on the Farm with Tim McGraw on Old Red 99.5. Have something to say? We want to hear it. 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
1: Now, here's your weather.
2: A slight chance of showers and thunderstorms for your Saturday. Otherwise sunny with a high near 80. Light north winds becoming north-northeast to around 10 in the morning. Winds could gust as high as 15 miles per hour. For tonight, 40% chance of showers and thunderstorms. Low near 61.
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The National Weather Service in Omaha has issued a severe thunderstorm warning for western Pawnee County in southeastern Nebraska, central Gage County in southeastern Nebraska, until 11:45 a.m. At 10:53 a.m., a severe thunderstorm was located 3 miles east of Beatrice, moving southeast at 35 miles per hour. Expected hazards include quarter-size hail. This is a radar-indicated threat. Impact, damage to vehicles is expected. This severe thunderstorm will be near Holmesville around 11 a.m. Virginia around 11:05 a.m. Other locations in the path of the severe thunderstorm include Burchard. For your protection, move to an interior room on the lowest floor of a building. Repeating, a severe thunderstorm warning has been issued until 11:45 a.m. for the following counties in Nebraska, Gage and Pawnee.

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0: 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Don't tell my heart, my achy, breaking heart. 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
2: Paul Stevens, President Trump in Ireland for talks about trade and economic concerns.
3: I'm pleased to say that Ireland is now the sixth largest source of foreign direct investment in the United States, with nearly $392 billion invested in 2025.
2: The president also catching some of the Irish Open golf tournament being held at a course that he owns. Meantime, leaders from China, Russia, and Iran, others meeting in India this weekend.
4: This is a summit of the so-called BRICS countries, a group of 11 nations, some of which are historically or currently adversarial to the United States. The host is India, whose leader hopes to stabilize relations with China. Big issues on the agenda include Iran's conflict with the U.S. and the effective closure of the Strait of Hormuz.
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The National Weather Service in Omaha has issued a severe thunderstorm warning for southern Gage County in southeastern Nebraska until noon Central Daylight Time. At 11:08 a.m., a severe thunderstorm was located near Blue Springs, or 8 miles south of Beatrice, moving southeast at 25 miles per hour. Expected hazards include quarter to golf ball size hail. This is a radar indicated threat. Impact, damage to vehicles is expected. This severe thunderstorm will be near Wymore and Blue Springs around 11:15 a.m. Other locations in the path of the severe thunderstorm include Barnston and Liberty. For your protection, move to an interior room on the lowest floor of a building. Large hail, damaging wind, and continuous cloud-to-ground lightning are occurring with this storm. Move indoors immediately. Lightning is one of nature's leading killers. Remember, if you can hear thunder, you are close enough to be struck by lightning. Torrential rainfall is occurring with this storm, and may lead to flash flooding. Do not drive your vehicle through flooded roadways. Repeating, a severe thunderstorm warning has been issued until 12 p.m. for the following county: Gage, Nebraska,

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Still to come, we have Lainey Wilson and John Mayer, but right now, here's Jackson Dean.

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0: Lainey Wilson and John Mayer on Old Red 99.5, today's best country. 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

0: 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Here's another severe weather update on Old Red 99.5.
1: The National Weather Service in Omaha has issued a severe thunderstorm warning until 12:30 for southern Pawnee County in southeast Nebraska. A severe thunderstorm was located 3 miles south of Burchard, or 10 miles west of Pawnee City, moving east at 40 miles an hour. Hazards include quarter-sized hail. This severe thunderstorm will be near Pawnee City right about now and Dubois at around 11:55. Again, the National Weather Service in Omaha issuing a severe thunderstorm warning until 12:30 for southern Pawnee County in southeast Nebraska. We also have a severe thunderstorm warning until noon for southern Gage County in southeast Nebraska. This severe thunderstorm was located near Blue Springs, or 8 miles south of Beatrice, moving southeast at 25 miles an hour. Hazards include quarter to golf ball sized hail. Again, this severe thunderstorm warning for southern Gage County goes until noon today.
0: 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When severe weather strikes, we strike first.

0: 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Here's another severe weather update on Old Red 99.5.
1: A severe thunderstorm warning remains in effect until 12:30 for southern Pawnee County in southeast Nebraska, and a severe thunderstorm warning until noon for southern Gage County in southeast Nebraska.
0: 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When severe weather strikes, we strike first.

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1: A severe thunderstorm warning remains in effect until 12:30 for southern Pawnee County in southeast Nebraska.
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1: I'm Pam Puzo. President Trump was in Dublin, Ireland this morning, meeting with officials and business leaders.
2: I'm pleased to say that Ireland is now the sixth largest source of foreign direct investment in the United States, with nearly $392 billion invested in 2025.
1: The president now attending the Irish Open at his oceanfront golf course in Ireland, marching toward the midterms.
3: In order for us to protect America, we have to elect sane, competent people who love the America that we are, not the America they want us to be.
1: Senate Republican Tim Scott speaking to Fox News. Democrats are hoping to retake both the House and Senate this November. 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
13: A severe thunderstorm warning remains in effect until 12:30 for southern Pawnee County in southeast Nebraska.
12: 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When severe weather strikes, we strike first.

0: 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Here's another severe weather update on Old Red 99.5.
1: A severe thunderstorm warning remains in effect until 12:30 for southern Pawnee County in southeast Nebraska.
0: 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When severe weather strikes, we strike first.

0: 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Here's another severe weather update on Old Red 99.5.
1: A severe thunderstorm warning remains in effect until 12:30 for southern Pawnee County in southeast Nebraska.
0: 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When severe weather strikes, we strike first.

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1: A severe thunderstorm warning remains in effect until 12:30 for southern Pawnee County in southeast Nebraska.
0: 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When severe weather strikes, we strike first.

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6: A severe thunderstorm warning remains in effect until 12:30 for southern Pawnee County in southeast Nebraska.
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2: After finally kicking off the 2026 season officially last week in South Dakota, Doan football makes the march up to Sioux City to face one of the best programs in the GPAC and one of the best programs in the NAIA year in and year out. It's Morningside on the docket this afternoon on a glorious Saturday afternoon in Sioux City. Hi, everybody, and welcome to Elwood Olsen Stadium in Sioux City, Iowa, with Ron Roskilly back at our Fairbury studios, 3.5 hours to the south of where we are now. I'm Tim Hackett. You are listening to Doan University Football on Ole Red 99.5. Couldn't be happier. Excited to be here. Thank you so much for tuning in as we have our second real game of the 2026 season. Doan is finally through the weirdness, the adversity of the first two seasons of the 2026 season. Unfortunately, the road doesn't get any easier for them because they face now possibly the best team in the conference. More on that later, but it has been such an unique couple of weeks for Doan to start off the 2026 campaign. That forfeit against Texas College, starting the year with a 1-0 record because the Steers were not able to make the trip up to Crete to play 2 weeks ago. And then last week, beset by unseasonably high heat that affected practice schedules, forced the kickoff time between Doan and Dakota Wesleyan to be moved up by 2 hours. So Doan had to make their longest trip of the season on Friday night just to get up to South Dakota to play at an 11 a.m. kickoff. Got home quite a bit earlier, and they were able to watch Morningside play here at home at Elwood Olsen Stadium last Saturday night because their game against Northwestern also got moved back by an hour or two to account for the heat. So Doan was by no means the only school, and certainly the only level of football that was victimized by the conditions of last week, but we're finally through it. And once we get through here now into week two of the season, that Texas College game was technically week zero. Now that we're here in week two, clear skies ahead, literally here on this afternoon in Sioux City, but then also hopefully a little bit more of normalcy for Doan as they prepare for one of their very best opponents on the schedule this season. There's no question about it. Morningside is a perennial NAIA power, have been for as long as I can remember, and really almost as long as Steve Ryan has been the head coach here. First started here in 2001, and here he is. He's got his Mustangs as the preseason number one team in the conference once again, co-champions in the regular season last year, and yet another playoff appearance. Morningside won the NAIA National Championship as recently as 2019 and 2021. I can't think of a year where they haven't been in the NAIA postseason in recent years. And now they've got some questions to answer because they did lose here at home this past weekend to their league rivals, Northwestern, not far from here in Orange City. We'll be there in about a month. But Northwestern made this short trip down here to Sioux City and won. And they biting game that was decided in the fourth quarter, like so many of those matchups were over the past all-time history between those two great programs. So Morningside now has its first loss of the season after beating Benedictine, another preseason top 10 team in the country, just like Morningside was in week one, technically week zero, if you will. That was a thrilling game on this field Saturday nights ago. Morningside comes in at 1-1 with some questions to answer, and they know that after this week, they've got to go on the road and face Dortz, another one of the best teams in the conference, preseason number two, and the co-champions with Morningside last year. But in the middle of that stretch is the Doan Tigers. And let's see now what Doan can do in the face of this truly fearsome opponent. You'll hear some of my conversation with Doan head coach Jonathan Johnson here in a minute on our Tiger Tailgate show here on Ole Red. I asked him the question outright because there are not many programs in the NAIA or indeed in other levels of college football that have the ability, the knowledge, the belief that they are going to go up against a program like Morningside or like a Ohio State at the Division I level or the North Dakota State at the FCS level. You know, pick a perennial power. You know they're good. They know they're good. Everybody knows they're good, and they are good. It's not just some, you know, trumped-up number. This is a legitimate great program, and everybody knows that. Not many programs, other programs, can go into a matchup with a program like Morningside and think, hey, we've got a realistic chance to compete in this game, got a realistic chance to win. Doan knows that they have their work cut out for them today. That's true of just about everybody that Morningside will face, and it's true for just about anybody Doan will face. We understand those are the table stakes of this game. So now the goal for Doan, strive to be perfect. That will be our storyline, our main talking point all afternoon here today. Doan knows that they need to play a fantastic game and maybe even a perfect game to be able to hold serve against a great program like Morningside, because as you'll hear from Coach Johnson, we know Morningside will make plays. We know they will break off big catches. We know they will wreak havoc defensively. We know they're good on special teams. We know they're disciplined. That's just how they always are. If they aren't, then something's wrong, right? So all of those things are givens, but that doesn't mean you're scared. That doesn't mean you play with fear. That means you play with confidence, knowing that you have to be at your best to go out there and give this team a game. Because Morningside, I don't know this for a fact, didn't hear this from Steve Ryan or anybody up here. I don't think they're looking past this game necessarily, knowing that they've got Dort next week after playing Northwestern last week. But the reality is, the last time Doan was here, this place turned into a house of horrors. Morningside won the game 70-0, and it was as comprehensive as that score would indicate. When they faced off at Alpapik Field last year, it was 42-0. Much improved performance from the Tigers in all phases, though Morningside was without a number of their key players. Expect to see all those key players in the mix today, and we'll see if Doan's improvements that they showed last week against Dakota Wesleyan can help them continue to make inroads against a team like Morningside, as Doan continues to build for the present and the future, as the Tigers look to get back to that upper quality, that upper echelon, the top tier of the GPAC that they have been in years past. Maybe not so much recently, but they have been there. They know what it's like to win conference games. They know what it's like to contend for league titles, something that Morningside has done almost exclusively for the last decade plus, two decades at this point. And Doan knows that this is a major shot for them to prove themselves and to show that they are better in 2026 than they have been in the last few years. We'll see how that all shakes out this afternoon. We will take a break on our pregame show here on Ole Red 99.5, and when we come back, you will hear some of my weekly conversation with Doan head coach Jonathan Johnson. As always, you can watch that conversation in full by going to our website, newschannelnebraska.com. As a matter of fact, if you start it right now, you'll be able to pretty much get through it by the time we have kickoff at the top of the hour. Or you can hang out here with us on Ole Red and listen to some of the highlights. We'll be back with that in a few minutes. 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Doan versus Morningside kicks off at the top of the hour.
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1: 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The 10-day forecast, that changes. 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
3: You're listening to the Doan Football Pregame Show on Ole Red 99.5. Let's hear some of my weekly conversation with Tiger head coach Jonathan Johnson as he breaks down last week's game against Dakota Wesleyan.
4: No excuses. You know, our guys have handled the adversity well. I felt really at peace with where we were going into the game, and I thought the young men were prepared to play, and I think we came out, we showed that on the first drive, going down the field and scoring out the gate to take a 7-0 lead immediately. Defensively made some mistakes in the first drive that really, really hurt us, blew a coverage for a touchdown to tie the game, and then we had a lot of back and forth from there going forward. Made a crucial error in special teams with a young freshman inexperienced that made a tough decision and cost us 7. That put us down 14-7. We battled back and forth. Defense really buttoned up all the way through to halftime. Offense had multiple opportunities inside the red zone there too before halftime, which we did not get points off of. And we were sitting at 14-7 at half. Came out second half, defense forces 2 big turnovers. Unfortunately, offensively, we gave them right back. And the game kind of set at that until the end of the third when Dakota Wesleyan kind of extended the lead. We fought back, and I thought we fought to finish all the way to the end, as you and I have talked about, but couldn't overcome the mistakes that we made in a first game situation. And really unfortunate. Our guys, I thought, played well at times, much improved at times from last season. But we have to remove those critical errors that cost us and those opportunities that we lost out on. We got to strive to be perfect this week going forward. Defensively overall, I thought great first half. Got to be better at the finish of the game. I thought outside of the first drive in the first half, we played pretty good defense, very physical, fit the run well. I think they only had 33 yards rushing at halftime, had really, you know, made them one dimensional. And then that's where we were able to get after the quarterback a little bit. Marcus Cannon and Caleb Daniel, both with sacks, solo sacks that were huge. Carter Falbell had a huge game at nose. To have 9 tackles as a nose guard is you're running to the ball and you're playing in the backfield. And I thought he played really, really well. We rotated 8 guys up front there and got some good pressure like we normally do. And the question mark going into the game was the linebacker room with some new faces there. I thought Dylan Luking and LaBon Farah both played really well. Dylan, I think, ended up with 14 tackles, LaBon with 12. Koa has got to be a little bit better, but did some good things at times as well in coverage. And, at the safety position, we did some good, we did some bad. We've got some things that we've got to fix there, but Aiden Burns made a few plays, had a tackle for loss on a jet sweep, had some opportunities, and Chris Kemp and Zach Sundquist as well. So I thought, again, for 3 quarters of the game, we played pretty solid defense. We got to finish. We wore down a little bit in the fourth quarter, let the heat get to us, and didn't do what we needed to do there to really shut it down to help our offense. But we got to play complementary football across the board. When we get turnovers, we got to make people pay for it on offense. And then defensively, when we go out and score on the first drive, we can't give up a touchdown to back that up. We got to play more complementary football and be on the same page. And that's in all 3 phases. As we jump into special teams too, Brody Carroll, first game starting for us as kicker, punter, kickoff guy. 2 touchbacks on kickoff, did a really good job. Punt and averaged 43.4. It's 3 inside the 20. That's huge. Really able to flip fields. But we made a crucial error on a punt where we made a bad decision and it got a block. And that was really just a decision that was made that shouldn't have happened. And so it's on me as a head football coach. We got to be better in that. But that gave up 7 points, and that was a huge difference in the game.

0: When we come back, Coach Johnson will give his Morningside scouting report. That's coming up next on Ole Red 99.5.
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0: You're listening to Doan Football on Ole Red 99.5. Let's hear some more of my weekly conversation with Doan head coach Jonathan Johnson as he breaks down what to expect from Morningside today.
6: Well, Morningside is obviously one of the best teams in our conference continually year in, year out. Coach Steve Ryan there has done an outstanding job with that program. Very storied, historic coach and a great man. He's done an awesome job, and those guys, they play extremely hard. They run their systems of what they do, and they're very good at it. This year, they played arguably one of the toughest schedules in the country to start the year. They opened up with Benedictine, beat them 35-28 in a great game, faced Northwestern this past weekend, lost 43-35, played really tough, again, scoring 35 points a game. They score a lot and always have traditionally. Very, very athletic. Quarterback and Colin Gordon, who is his first year starting, new to their deal. They also have a transfer backup, Tyler Smith, who's seen the field a little bit as well. Both those guys, very talented. Max Haw and Javon Hudson, both are running backs, very, very good players, are back. And then obviously Drew Sellin, arguably the best wide receiver in the country, an outstanding player, is back as well, with Jacob Nelson and Keelan Jacobson, who are all three very, very good players. What they do, gets their best guys the ball in their hands as many times as possible, and they're very, very smart with that. They've got a good offensive line, both tackles, offensive tackles return. Their interior is new at guard and center, but very, very talented crew offensively, scoring a lot of points. On defense, very big up front, run a 3-4 style look with mixing in some 4-2 things. Linebacker Jack Brickhouse is a senior, is one of the best players in our conference, in my opinion, very, very physical. And they return their whole secondary, who understands how they play their coverages inside and out. So they're coached very well. They play very hard. One of the best teams in our conference, if not the best. And arguably, historically, been one of the best in the GPAC for many, many years. And so it's an honor and a privilege for us to get the opportunity to line up with them. This is our opportunity again to show improvement and continue to go out and compete our tails off. We're not going to back down from anyone. And our guys know that this week is all about us. It's continuing to focus on what we need to do to improve and own our opportunities and not miss out on those, and go out and show that improvement from week one to week two and give ourselves the best chance to be in a position to be successful. So they're a very good football team, a lot of respect, and we're excited for the opportunity at 1 o'clock on Saturday. Yeah, you try to put yourself in the best position to be successful as a coach. You look at what things you do well and what things you can potentially exploit, and then you put your players in the best position, and then you don't shy away from it. You let them know, hey, you've got to strive to be perfect. We need to do these little things right. We got to own these opportunities that we have individually to make those plays, and we have to win our one-on-one battles and put ourselves in the position. They're going to make some plays, and you got to, that's every game. We respect every opponent we play, and it's going to happen in this league, and they're going to make some plays, and you got to respond. And so, but I don't think you shy away from it. You tell them who they are and what they do, and what those strengths are, what the weaknesses are, what you need to focus on yourself, and you go out and you own that, and you do the best you can do to be successful, and you believe you're going to win. That's where it starts. You know, number one is in belief in who you are and what you want to do. And so we've been talking to our guys all week about, number one, believing, and then going out and just achieving individually those opportunities. So if we do all that, score always takes care of itself. Doesn't matter who you're playing.
0: 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Doan versus Morningside, once again, one of the best teams in the GPAC and the NAIA. 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
0: just about ready to roll. Second true game of the 2026 season for Doan football, and they face a fearsome foe, one of the best programs in the GPAC and in the NAIA. Once again, the Morningside Mustangs at home for the third week in a row to kick off their 2026 campaign. Two quality games against two high-quality opponents in the books for them. They're 1-1. Doan is also 1-1, getting that forfeit victory in week zero, and then losing in their first true contest of the season last week against Dakota Wesleyan. Happy to have you with us, everybody. This is Tim Hackett coming to you live from Elwood Olsen Stadium in Sioux City. Ron Roskilly is holding it down for us back in our Fairbury studios. It is a beautiful day. Game time temperature just around 70 degrees and climbing. Much better conditions for all of us compared to what anybody had to endure last week. Doan's game was moved up 2 hours against Dakota Wesleyan. Morningside's game was moved back a couple of hours and kicked off here on this field 7 p.m. last Saturday against their conference rivals Northwestern. And we are finally ready to go for real in a game that is going off as scheduled for Doan first time this year. Now the question is, can the Tigers hold serve against one of the best programs in the NAIA team, a school that in Morningside that returns a ton of their talent from last year? But they do mix in a new quarterback, and maybe, I was just informed, two new quarterbacks. Head coach Steve Ryan came into the season. I just watched his preseason media day hits on my way up here this morning. He came in saying, we have a true quarterback battle on our hands. Going to be difficult to replace a quarterback the caliber of Zach Chevalier. If you're a Doan fan, you know all about him. He was one of the leaders in passing yards, not just in the NAIA, but in all levels of college football last year. That is certainly an impressive feat. He is finally, I'm sure if you're another GPAC coach or fan, he's finally gone. So Morningside needs to replace his abilities, and they've had a true quarterback battle to do so. They bring back an incumbent in Colin Gordon, who played some last year in the matchup in Creed against Doan, true sophomore from the state of Iowa, and a transfer sophomore in Tyler Smith, who's from not far from here in Sergeant Bluff, played at Iowa Central before coming over here to Morningside. Those are the two guys that have fought for time. It has been almost all Gordon to this point in the season, but I've been told that we will see a lot more of Tyler Smith, and that's regardless of game script. You know, if this game were to get out of hand, you might imagine that teams might go to their backup quarterbacks, but my understanding now is that Morningside plans to go to their other quarterbacks more often than we have seen from them so far this season. The captains have met at midfield, and this is such an interesting sight. I mean, the standout defensive end, Cale Pittenger, number 99 in these black jerseys, which I'm being told are debuting this afternoon here. He's still on the roster, but is not able to play this year, so he's joining his classmates out there in center field for the coin toss, which is great to see, and certainly a big loss for Morningside on the defensive side. Meanwhile, for Doan, they had the ability to mix in a ton of new guys themselves last week, or certainly, as I called it, new faces in new places in a lot of different roles. They also have a new starting quarterback in Cannon Crowder, though they return their two primary backups from the last two seasons in Derek Silva and Noah Boris. I'm sure the story of this season won't be able to be told without either of those two guys. Got a ton of new guys into the mix on offense, certainly in the pass catching room. A lot of those guys had some success. Crowder overall had a good day. Special teams overall had a good day with Brody Carroll, though there was one serious mistake, as Coach Johnson put it, that cost them directly 7 points on a scoop and score touchdown by Dakota Wesleyan. Defense was great in the first half. We're not able to hold that through the entirety of the game, and that is the other script that Doan wants to follow here this afternoon. Can the defense put together a full four quarters? You know that's going to be a challenge for any defense against an offense like Morningside's. They're going to need to be able to put together a full game. And of course, the offense will need to get unlocked more consistently. Doan scored on the first drive of the game last week, authored a beautiful drive, getting a lot of different guys involved. Run and pass game was both successful, mixed in a lot of different pieces, scored the touchdown, and then the offense went to sleep the rest of the first half. Did not really threaten to score until the very end of the first half, and did not score again until the dying stages of the game. Last touchdown was really in garbage time and made it a two-possession game, made the final score a lot prettier. But overall, Doan made a lot of improvements last week against Dakota Wesleyan compared to what we've seen in that matchup in the 2 years prior and overall in the two seasons prior. Can the Tigers stretch that into some further success, better inroads, as they play one of the best teams in the conference here this afternoon? afternoon. Aiden Albane's kickoff is away. The two Tiger return men joust for it at the 10. It's ultimately picked up by Alcario Holmes, and he races off to the left sideline. It's Holmes to the 40. Holmes, 30, 20, 10, 5. Touchdown, Alcario Holmes on the opening kickoff. Both he and Drake Mellies looked like they were going to field it at about the 15-yard line. Ultimately, 13 took it away from 14 and raced the rest of the way for a Doan Tiger touchdown. A kick six for Cruz Holmes, and the Tigers cruise into the lead 11 seconds into the game against Morningside. This is a guy that burst onto the scene in the second half last week against Dakota Wesleyan. Alcario Holmes, first-year kick returner, they call him Cruz, broke off two kick returns, an average of 60 on those two, even though one was pulled back due to a penalty. No penalties here. Unbelievable start for the Tigers. They've just blitzed this great Morningside team. Extra point coming up from Brody Carroll. Derek Silva will hold. Low snap. New snapper today, Austin Wilmer, and the extra point is good from Brody. Brody Carroll, how about this start for Doan? They've been shut out and blown out the last 2 years by Morningside. Lost on this field 70-0 2 years ago. And before everybody can find their seats, they lead it 7-0, 11 seconds in. Let's take a break and come back and tell you the story when we come back. This is Tiger Football on Ole Red 99.5.
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0: Well, Drake Mellies had the first three kick returns for Doan last week against Dak West and did pretty well. But then they kicked to Alcario Holmes twice. He broke off a big kick return that was pulled back due to a penalty, and then his second one went for over 60 yards, set up Doan in primo field position and really kickstarted a team that had been in neutral on offense. And so much for kickstarting a team. I mean, he did it all himself. 86-yard kick return to the house. And Doan has a 7-0 lead against Morningside. Brody Carroll now comes out for his own kickoff and slices it into the end zone to our right. Special teams excellence for the Tigers to start off this contest. I mean, if you're Coach Ellison and Coach Johnson and the squad here for Doan, you could not have drawn up a better start. I mean, that is picture perfect for this team. Now everybody else has to come to play, and let's see what this squad can do now armed with a 7-0 lead. All right, well, many thanks to the folks here at Morningside for giving me this tip. Colin Gordon has played every drive but one so far through two games for Morningside. It was a true quarterback battle going into the season that was apparently not even decided until that Benedictine game. Colin Gordon won it. Tyler Smith is the starting quarterback today. His second pass as a Morningside Mustang, zips it over the middle, caught at the 40-yard line. So a good start for Tyler Smith, whose first and only pass as a Mustang against Benedictine was intercepted. This is his first drive as the quarterback since, and he gets the Mustangs all the way to the 42-yard line. They are wasting no time. First down Morningside from their own 42. Doan with a three-man front. Toss out to the right side for Max Huff, the returning starting running back for Morningside. Powers his way out to the edge and is taken down a yard or two shy of the 50-yard line by Doan middle linebacker, or excuse me, by Doan safety Chris Kemp in his first year starting at safety. Was one of their rotational cornerbacks last season. So a good start for Huff. Give him 7 on first down. It'll be second down Morningside from their own 49-yard line. This team is known for a great offense. And even with a new look in the backfield, this team is able to strike quickly. Play action with Huff. Smith floats it out to the right sideline. They're tangled up out there. It's Ricardo Briones for Doan as the corner, not able to get a look at who the receiver is for Morningside because of the black numbers on the black jerseys. I'll get an ID on that for you in a second. Looks like Jacob Nelson out there. That's going to be the situation to watch for Morningside. They've got such a great receiving crew, so many great guys back. Lennox Brown did graduate, do-it-all player, but almost everybody else who caught passes for Zach Chevalier last year is back, now looking to catch passes for Tyler Smith or whoever is in the shotgun. It is Smith in the shotgun on this 3rd-and-3. Huff stays in to block, now leaks out. Smith's going to take off and run to the 50-yard line. Shimmy steps around Briones and gets out to the right sideline. Kip tracks him down, and then he's finally forced out of bounds by Laban Farah at the Doan 35-yard line. And as Drew Sellin, the number one wideout on this team, said in the Morningside's preseason media day a month or so ago, the difference between these two guys and Zach Chevalier, who for my money was one of the best quarterbacks in the country last couple of years, Drew Sellin said both of these guys can run it a lot better than Chevalier can. And case in point right there for Tyler Smith, that's a gain of 14. First down Morningside from inside the 40. Smith's going to lock and load over the middle of the field. Wide open, it's dropped. Oh, between the numbers, had a man streaking down the middle of the field. Good throw from Smith. Had a man wide open. That is freshman Zayden Wolf, Scotia, Nebraska native. Hit him on the hands a little bit long, and he reached out to try to reel it in and could not. There was a lot of different guys that mix into the offense for Morningside as a pass catcher. Sellin and Nelson are the two big targets, no question. They've combined for over 400 yards and five receiving touchdowns to this point in the season. Neither of them have made a catch so far here. First possession for Morningside, trailing 7-0, 13:30 to go, first quarter. Second down and 10, handed off to Juven Hudson, and he'll dice up the middle towards right guard, and he'll push it out to the right side. It is Huff, my mistake. Sellin and Nelson will come back onto the field. They were off on that last play. Very interesting, and now they will line up on the left side. When Morningside runs the ball, it has been either Colin Gordon, the quarterback, or one of two running backs, Max Huff or Juven Hudson. They have mixed one or two guys in for one or two carries as kind of gadget plays, but in terms of true running backs, it is Max Huff and Juven Hudson exclusively to this point in the season. Third and 8, play action with Huff. Smith is under pressure, running out to his left, under pressure, hit as he throws it over the left sideline, and well out of play into the morning sideline in front of us. Zach Sundquist providing the coverage. Kellen Jacobson was the target, and Smith was pressured from behind the entire way by Doan linebacker Koa Taulili, who is on his tail. So great rush in from Koa. That was not something we saw from him at all last week against Dak West, and he was the one who provided the pressure. Fourth down and 8 from the Doan 35-yard line. Morningside wastes no time. The offense will stay. Smith steps up, looks to run. Now dots it over the middle. Diving catch made at the 20-yard line. First down, Morningside. And guess who's there? Drew Sellin, the superstar senior wide receiver. Fremont, Nebraska native. Tested the transfer portal in the offseason to see if maybe he could pick up a gig playing at a bigger school for his final year. Ultimately decided to come back here to Morningside. Said he's very happy with the decision. His team is obviously happy to have him. That's his 11th catch of the season. First down, Morningside to the 20. Sellin now in motion. Lines up in the backfield. Continues to motion. He's in the flats to the right. Smith will instead check it down to Max Huff out of the backfield. Sellin provides a block, and Huff lowers a shoulder and gets across the 10-yard line. Down to the 9-yard line, where he's taken down by Doan's number 9, Dylan Luking. In his first game as the Tiger middle linebacker last week, authored a team-high 14 tackles and a TFL. He makes a stop there, but Morningside will have first and goal. Excellent opening drive for the Mustangs. Hand off to Huff. Up the middle he goes. Shakes away from a tackle. Still pushing his way towards the goal line. He's in. Touchdown, Morningside. Wow. Brilliant response drive for Morningside. After they got smacked by that kick return touchdown from Cruz Holmes, they cruise down the field themselves, and Max Huff powers his way in for an 8-yard touchdown. His second score of the season. And Morningside could even it up with the PAT. Tommy Fitzsimmons is in his third year as the starting place kicker for Morningside. He has been very, very good in all phases. Has yet to attempt a field goal this year, but he's 8 of 9 on point afters through two games. Snapper is Bryson Wilkie. The holder is the veteran backup quarterback, Cash Parker. And Fitzsimmons knocks in the extra point. No problem. Brilliant answer drive from Morningside. 3 minutes and 2 seconds is all it takes for them to march the length of the field and put in a tying score. 8-yard run from Max Huff, and we're all even up. 11:47 to go, first quarter. Morningside 7, Doan 7. 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
0: Well, that is exactly what we are used to seeing from Morningside. It's a flashback for Doan to
15: how things went on this field 2 years ago. Obviously, just one drive in, but so often, I mean, almost exclusively when Doan was here 2 years ago, Morningside authored quick strike drives. And yeah, they scored 70 points, but so many of those drives were ended in five or six plays. Big gainers from Chevalier to guys like Drew Sellin or Jacob Nelson, who are still on the team, obviously. Strong runs from a guy like Max Huff or Jalen Birch at the time. Ryan Cole was still the number one tailback at that time. So authored explosive plays, which are things that have killed Doan in the past, and just a steady, steady drive. Nothing massive on that drive from Morningside, just a lot of chunk plays to get down the field. Deep kickoff from Aubain. It's fielded by Drake Mellies this time after they kick to Cruz Holmes. Not sure why they would, and I'm not sure why anybody in the conference will going forward after what he's done through a game and a drive, but it's a good return from Mellies. So, I mean, if these two guys can continue this the rest of the season for Doan, then it's going to be tough for any opponent to figure out who to kick to and maybe more correctly who to not kick to, because Mellies was really solid on his three kick returns last week. He gets Doan out to the 31, but now there's a flag on the field. So a lot of those yards are coming back. Personal foul against Doan during the return. Man, and that was something that killed Holmes' first kick return, as we told you about last week. Mellies was really solid when he touched the ball. Three returns for an average of 19 yards. He'll certainly take that. And with a new-looking kick return unit, with Blake Allen gone, with Andrew Brown now track only, a couple of other guys who have kicked or returned kicks for this team now gone, Doan has some adjustments to make. That penalty hurts. First down, Tigers on their first official possession of the day starts from their own 20-yard line. What can Doan do now for a response after they've seen what Morningside's offense is capable of firsthand? Quinton Archer is the tailback. Cannon Crowder, play action, zips it to the left seam, diving back to make the catch. At the numbers out there is Trent DePompa. Sophomore had a career game last week against Dakota Wesleyan. Five catches for 75 yards and a touchdown all last year as a freshman. Didn't play in every game, but in the games that he played, 9 for 61. So he had more receiving yards last week than he did all last season as a freshman, and scored his first career touchdown that came towards the very end of the game. Gain of 5 for DePompa on his first catch of game 2 of year 2. Doan will empty it out. Now they will send a man in motion back to the backfield. That is Quinton Archer moving now alongside Cannon Crowder to his right. Play action again with Archer. Quick wide receiver out to the right side of the formation this time. Good one-on-one hit, but the catch was made by Mark Anderson, who scored that touchdown for Doan against Dakota Wesleyan. Did not have a catch the rest of the way. One-on-one hit by Victor Atupra, number one corner for this Morningside team in his second year in that role, and he keeps Anderson 1 yard short of the stick. So it'll be third down for Doan from the 29-yard line. We know that this has been a problem point for this team in years past. Much better at that last week against Dakota Wesleyan, especially on their first drive, which of course ended in a touchdown. They will sidle two men in motion. The two tight ends, Derek Anderson and Chandler Page, are now on the right side of the line. Hand off to Archer on third and one. Powers his way forward. It should be a first down. Needed one, and they'll give him two. From 1 yard shy of the 30 to 1 yard past, Quinton Archer and this line get the job done. Aided by Chandler Page and Derek Anderson, the tight ends that we just told you about. First down, Tigers. Quinton Archer scuffled as last week went on. He was not alone. The run game for Doan was not great. Ran for 65 yards in total against Dakota Wesleyan. What did they average last year in 10 games? 65.5. And we'll talk about this a lot over the course of the day. A lot of numbers for Doan look a lot like last year's averages did through one game, which is really interesting. Holster set, two backs alongside Cannon Crowder. Pass to the left side, tipped and intercepted on the carom. Morningside says they have it. One-on-one on a corner for Mark Anderson. It was tipped and then picked off on the deflection. Morningside takes it away. Doan gets one first down. Crowder's pass was too hot to handle. It was swatted, I believe, by a Tupra covering Anderson, and I didn't see who ended up taking it away. Morningside's got the ball right at the 50-yard line. That's a catastrophe for Doan's first offensive possession. They're going to give the Mustangs the ball immediately. Cade Harriman is credited with the interception, and that is the third pick and fourth overall giveaway by Cannon Crowder in his short tenure now as the Doan starting quarterback. We told you already, Doan knew they needed to strive to be perfect in this matchup and in everything going forward. Cannot have an interception at midfield, albeit a tip drill pick. Can't have it from that offense. Play action with Smith. Wants it all. Fires it over the middle. Caught at the 35-yard line. Accelerating to the 30. Runs into three Tigers and wrench down at the 24. That's Drew Sellin again. Second big catch for the superstar senior. Gain of 26. Longest play from scrimmage for Morningside so far today. They have the distance to the goal line on just one play. First down Mustangs to the 24. They will hustle right back to the line. Officially to the 23. Max Huff is the tailback. Give it to him. One cut step from Huff. Goes up the middle. Breaks away from a tackle and is brought down by Lucas Christensen and a couple of other Tigers. Laban Farah is there at the 10-yard line. Man, that's one of the prettiest runs that I've seen from Max Huff in his tenure as the Morningside number one back. Did not play in this matchup last year in Crete. Was injured and unavailable. He's back in a big way. First and goal, Morningside from the 10. Late handoff from Smith. Gives it to Huff. Stretch run to the right. Nice rallying tackle from Doan. Huff gets to the 7 and not much further. Let's... Looks like Caleb Daniel out there on that far side for the Tigers. Junior defensive end. He's got the hit. Second and goal, Morningside from the 7. Again, the give to Huff. Slicing run up the middle, and again, Doan is ready for it. Aiden Burns pops in from the safety spot, as well as Carter Fauble off the bottom of the pile. Sophomore nose guard had a big game last week. He's going to take himself off the field, though, on this third and goal. Fauble has to hustle off, and he's replaced by Caden Zudevern, his fellow sophomore. Morningside will make a change as well. They will bring on Juven Hudson into the backfield. Looking for a play clock here at Elwood Olsen Fields. Not seeing one yet because of the lighting. Morningside will let this. There it is. Play clock now at 10. Third and goal from the 5. Juven Hudson is now in the backfield for the first time. Fake the give to him. Smith looks out to his left. Under pressure from Farah. Runs out to the right sideline. Two men to beat. Two Tigers wrap him up. Smith still plowing his way forward, and he's in for a Morningside touchdown. Three different Tigers had a chance to bring down the Morningside QB, and in his first start as the Morningside QB, Tyler Smith has authored two touchdown drives. He is in the end zone for the first time as a Mustang. 5-yard run, and that's back-to-back scores for Morningside after the kick six from Doan to start the game. First rushing score for Smith. He had two carries for 5 yards, and that only possession that he was allowed to author against Benedictine 2 weeks ago. Did not play last week against Northwestern, as Gordon did some good, some bad, as Coach Johnson told me. And this offense, under the direction now of Tyler Smith, has looked as good as it ever has. 50-yard scoring drive in just about 4 minutes, and Smith caps it off with a 5-yard score. 14-7, Morningside in front, 7:38 to go in the first quarter. This is Doan Football on Old Red 99.5.
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15: Let me amend something I just said. I said it was a 4-minute scoring drive for Morningside. It wasn't. It only took 4 minutes between the last time they were in the end zone and this time they were in the end zone. Huff's run came with 11:47 on the clock. Scoring drive ended up in the touchdown from Tyler Smith. That came with 7:38 on the clock. So Doan had an entire possession that ended in the interception in midfield by Cade Harriman. And 4 minutes and change between scoring drives. It's all that Morningside needed to put up 14 points. Float kickoff from Albane, fielded at the 5-yard line by Drake Mellies. Let's see if Doan can play this one more cleanly. Another decent return for Mellies. He runs into a pile at the 27-yard line. And that is where Doan will start off their second official possession of the afternoon. Need a cleaner possession, and hopefully for them a more fruitful possession than their first one. Let's go through the starting lineup for Doan this afternoon. It's brought to you as always by Stop and Shop in Crete. Fast and fresh and fun. Cannon Crowder, the Ellsville, Mississippi native, Jones College transfer, is in his second game as the Doan starting quarterback. Quentin Archer is the tailback. We will see a number of different guys behind him. Wide receivers after this play as the Tigers get to the line. First down, Doan, officially from the 28-yard line. Derek Anderson, sashays in motion. Quick wide receiver screen out to the left sideline. Caught there by DePompa, and then spinning out to the left sideline. Right near the first down line. line. Good catch and run for DePompa on that wide receiver screen. Had one teammate out there, Kate Houston, providing a block. And DePompa picks up 8 on first down. Those two guys are starters alongside Vincent Landry, who we have not seen yet for Doan in the contest. Made just one catch last week. Mark Anderson, Tyshawn Miller, Jalen Sankey are all guys that we will see. Derek Boston Anderson, Chandler Page are the tight ends. Offensive line in a second. Second down and 1. 7 minutes to go. First quarter. Doan ball down by 7. Crowder in the shotgun. Sashays to his left and has to just dirt it to the left side looking for Archer and ends up bouncing it like a shortstop on a hop to first base. A couple of hops over into the Doan sideline. Not a bad move from Crowder to live to see another day. Offensive line for Doan. Owen Payne, the left tackle. Jared Minzenmayer, left guard. Jacob Strader is the center. Smith Hilfiker is the right guard. And Francisco Reyes is the right tackle. All guys returning from starting last week. And a lot of those guys were in the mix last year as well. Strader, Minzenmayer and Reyes are all returning starters, and they have one or two guys that were key players last year back as backups as well. Hilfiker, the right guard, is a first-time starter. Third and 1. They'll hand it off to Quentin Archer again. I'm not sure he got it this time. Big pack at the middle of the defense for Morningside. They're going to say he's short. Needed 1, and I think he got maybe a half yard. Line to gain is the 38. They're going to spot him square on the 37. It's 4th and 1. And I don't think there's any doubt about what Doan is going to do here. Down 14-7 against this elite program. Offense stays out there. No hesitation from Jonathan Johnson, Dallas Tidwell and company. Play clock shows 20, so Doan would have to waste some time if they want to get Morningside to bite. Cannon Crowder is now looking over to the sideline. We've seen them do this a lot. Break a huddle early and then try to waste some time. And then ultimately call a timeout. We'll see if that's what they do. 3 on the clock. I think Morningside jumped. Ball's been snapped. Crowder will now smack his hands together, not happy that that play was blown dead. But Doan gets the job done. We have seen them do this so often to little effect. The hit rate on that play has not been high, where they try to get the opposition to jump and then ultimately have to burn a timeout. I think they got Morningside to jump on that situation. Here comes the call. You won't be able to hear it on Ole Red, so I'll be able to deliver it to you. Yep, offside against Morningside. Man, massive break for the Tigers, and really not a break. They get exactly what they were trying to do on that occasion. They pulled it off. Well done, and good job by the offense to stick to their guns and pick up a first down via a penalty. First accepted infraction against the Mustangs today. They'll show a 4-man front. They typically play 3-4 with 4 backers, but 4 on the line right now, 3 backers and 4 in the secondary. First down run. Archer to the right, now tries to cut back to the left. A Tiger has lost his helmet. That's Jacob Strader, the center. That's not good. He'll have to leave for a play, but at the end of that run, there's nothing doing for Quentin Archer. It has been a year since Doan as a team has run for 1,000 yards. And Strader just gave a nice little chest bump with the guy who's going to replace him. Oscar Mercado will come in. So Doan's going to shift this entire offensive line because their starting center has to be out for a play. So we know that the run game has been a pain point for this program. That predates Coach Johnson and Dallas Tidwell and company. But it is a problem that they have inherited and so far have not been able to solve. So can they author something over the course of this year to fix that situation? I think it's Hilfiker that will snap it on this second down and 12. Archer starts to the left of Crowder. Now he's to the right. 3 wide receivers wide right and a timeout by Doan as they try to figure things out. It was Hilfiker lining up at guard, and I think Jared Minzenmayer was in at right guard after that. Mercado came in at left guard. We'll see how Doan adjusts that formation after they call their first timeout of the contest. 5:15 remaining in the first quarter. Morningside 14. Doan ball down by 7. This is Tiger Football on Ole Red.
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15: 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First timeout called by either team today comes with 5:15 left on the first quarter clock. Doan will snap it for a second and 12. Crowder zips it up the left sideline. One-on-one coverage, and it's the pass is behind Trent DePompa. Marked the whole way by Morningside's corner. They had a Tupra on this near side. It is tough for me to read the numbers with the black numbers outlined by white silhouettes on these black jerseys. I love the way they look, but from all the way up here, it is tough to read. I'm guessing that is Daquan Lindsay out there. It is 16 in the black. A.J. Matthews has been listed as the starting number two corner, but it has been Lindsay out there pretty much all game so far. He's made a couple of stops, and Lindsay was there on the coverage against DePompa. Third down and 12 from the Doan side of the 40-yard line. Strader is back in at center. Pass rush coming in from Morningside. Crowder again up the left sideline and too strong, looking for a new receiver. That is not somebody I even had on my two deep, so I will double check who it is for Doan. Not somebody we were expecting to see. 81 in the white. We saw nine different guys make catches last week, and that's a target for Cooper Johnson, who I thought was wearing 88. He is wearing 81. And either way, that pass from Crowder was nowhere near for Cooper Johnson to make his first career catch. And he is indeed wearing number 81, so my mistake there. Brody Carroll will come on to punt. Had his first one almost blocked last week against Dakota Wesleyan. This one gets away, bounces at the 25, and then it's snared by the Morningside return man at the 18. He's met immediately. There was no fair catch called, and he had to just be spun down there at the 18-yard line. So Doan picks up one first down due to the penalty, and then that loss of two on first down on the second series on that drive made things very difficult. That was Max Huff, the running back, on that punt return. He often operates in that role this year for the Mustangs. So Morningside will now take over their worst starting field position of the day, relatively speaking. It's at their own 17-yard line after the punts. 4:56 left, 43 yards on the net for Carroll. That's exactly what he averaged last week in his first game as the Doan punter, a true freshman, punting, kicking, and kicking off for the Tigers. Tyler Smith is still the starting quarterback with 5 minutes to go first quarter. Tries to lock in, tuck it, and try to run, but he's tracked down from behind. Good pursuits by the Doan defensive line. That's Bennett Geiken, the number two defensive line starting on this series for Doan. Bennett Geiken, Caden Zudevern, and DeMarcus Cannon. So that's the number two line. I've joked before that this is like a hockey team. This is the line. This is the second defensive line. Doan shows blitz up the middle with Luking. He will now sag back. Second down and seven. Give it to Juven Hudson. He'll try to break out to the left. Gets away from Laban Farah and gets out to the sideline. Forced out there by Zach Sundquist. And there's a taste of what Juven Hudson can provide for this Morningside offense. One of his best runs of the year. Seven carries, 61 yards, and a score through two games for the sophomore from South Dakota. We saw him in this matchup back up Jalen Birch. Birch is gone. Huff did not play in that contest a season ago, but now it is Huff and Hudson exclusively in the backfield for Morningside this year, regardless of who the quarterback has been. Sidearm sling, snared by wide receiver Drew Sellin on a tunnel screen at the 35, tucks up field and takes himself out of bounds near the 40, escorted there by his opposite number nine, Dylan Luking, and they'll spot him at the 45. Third catch of this first quarter for Drew Sellin, 10 for 173 and three touchdowns for through the first two games for Sellin, and no question one of the best wide receivers in the GPAC and probably one of the best wide receivers in the NAIA back for his senior year here in Sioux City after testing the waters of the transfer portal. Handoff to Hudson, spins across the first hit, pushing the pile. The Morningside line gives Juven Hudson an extra 3 yards. I mean, that cloud of dust kicked up at the 50-yard line, and he's going to be spotted at the Doan 46. That is impressive work at that second level by the fronts of this Morningside offense. Caden Clausen, Peter McSwaney, Eli Michael, Luke Myers, and Keaton Chapman are the listed starters. That is a position in flux for Morningside. They only have a couple of returners on the offensive line. And Steve Myers said all of those guys need to know how to play different positions. And all the way, they help pave the way for a 10-yard run. First down, Hudson and Morningside to the Doan 46-yard line. Pop pass on an end-around to Drew Sellin. He's met. Excellent one-on-one tackle by Chris Kemp. Spotted Drew Sellin the whole way and limits him to a gain of one on that bit of a tricky play. Haven't seen that from Morningside yet this year. We told you they will mix in a couple of other guys carrying the ball. Jordan Dettler has a carry this year. Victor Atupra was credited with a carry, their number one corner. So first time running the ball, they will count it as a pass, I guess, as a pop, but it's really more of a running play, even though it's technically a pop pass. 1 yard reception. Smith back for a more traditional pass. Great protection. Gets him some space out to the right sideline. Hit by Sundquist and then finished off by Kemp as he gets to the 40-yard line. So that was well covered down the field by Doan, even though Smith was protected well by the Morningside front. He had to just tuck it and try to run out to the right sideline. Doesn't get much. It'll be third down and 4 from the 40-yard line. Kyle Sisler will check in for Morningside. He will be the receiver on this near side. Jacob Nelson, his classmate, joins him. This is a veteran receiving group helping to pave the way for two new first-time quarterbacks. Third down and 4. 2 minutes left, first quarter. Sisler in motion. He's now slot to the left. Two wides on either side. Smith looks to the left. It's Sisler wide open. First down catch and spun out of bounds at the 31-yard line by Jakarian Jackson. And the motion on that play worked perfectly for Morningside. First catch of the season for Kyle Sisler. Figured we would hear a lot from him this year. Was not able to make a catch in their first 2 weeks. Does so there. 9 yards, first down Mustangs to the 31. Handed off to Max Huff. First play of this series. Breaks away from the diving tackle. Somebody from Doan lost a helmet. Huff is still on his feet and gets into the 10-yard line. How did he get that far? 25-yard run for Max Huff from the 31-yard line down to the 8, so 23-yard run. It's actually a Mustang that lost his helmet. Left guard Peter Max Swaney will leave the field, but Morningside is into the red zone for the third straight possession. 1:15 to go, first quarter. The Mustangs have kept it on the ground when they've got here into the painted area so far today. What will they do? Huff sidecar left with Smith. Snap to Smith in his first game at the quarterback. Gets away from the pass rush. Edge contain wasn't there. Smith spins, dives, touchdown, Morningside. Jakarian Jackson was the only Tiger that had a chance. Dylan Luking did all he could to track him down, but he could not. Welcome to Sioux City, Tyler Smith. A guy not far from here played his high school ball at Sergeant Bluff, son of a coach. Transferred in from Iowa Central at only one drive as the Morningside quarterback prior to today. And on three drives, he has authored three scores, and he has finished off two of them himself. 8-yard run for Tyler Smith, and Morningside adds to the lead. Here comes Tommy Fitzsimmons. And Cash Parker, who has seen his role in the offense go away completely over the last 2 years, has stayed in to hold. Like to see that PAT is through, but there is a flag that comes in. We'll have to wait to see what the call is. It was thrown right where the ball was kicked, so I'm not sure this will matter. PAT was up and through, and both teams have moved off to the sideline. So I think we can safely take a break. I might be added to the kickoff when we come back. 59 seconds left in the first quarter. Three straight scores for Morningside. They lead it 21-7. It will be a running into the kicker, by the way, that has been declined by Morningside. PAT is good. Our prediction was correct. 21-7, Morningside in front. This is Doan Football on Ole Red.
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15: Well, a week after Doan saw Dakota Wesleyan break out three straight scoring drives of 5.5 minutes, 5.5 minutes, and over 6 minutes, that was when Dakota Wesleyan took over the game, third to fourth quarter transition last week, three straight marathon drives. Well, this is the opposite. What's the opposite of a marathon? I guess it's a sprint, right? And three straight sprinting drives here for Morningside. They've scored touchdowns on three straight drives, 3:02 off the clock, 1:53 on the clock, and this last one was their longest possession of the day, 3:57 on a drive that started on their own 17-yard line. That is expeditious to the max. Fluttering kickoff by Aiden Albane. Bounces at the 15-yard line. Pops into the clutches of Drake Mellies. Bounces away from one tackler and gets out to the 31. And unfortunately for Doan, that's what they've had to cheer about so far. Mellies and obviously Cruz Holmes have done well in the kick return game. And a good return from Mellies after he had to field that high chopper. Gets Doan a return of about 17 or so. And the Tigers will start from their own 31. Need a response now. It's not now or never. You don't need to get it all back right now for the Tigers, obviously, but you have now seen firsthand three straight drives what this Morningside offense can do. I'm not sure if Doan was ready for Smith to start the game or to see all the action that we have seen from him, but either way, whether this was a surprise to them or not, they have not been able to keep him in check. And now it's up to the offense to bounce back. Cade Houston in motion. They'll set up a wide receiver screen to Trent DePompa to the left. He's tripped down by three Mustangs. Houston provided a block to get DePompa some space. And Trent is able to get across the 30-yard line, officially to the 36. So a lot of action for Trent DePompa so far here on this first drive. As we told you, five catches for 75 yards last week. Made only nine catches all year last year as a freshman. But, of course, Doan is replacing John DeRizzo and Andrew Wado, two guys that combined for 1,500 yards almost exactly and 10 touchdowns, two of the most productive receiving seasons in Doan football history. They're both gone. Hand off to Archer, stretch run to the right, runs into the thick of the Morningside defense, and these guys are good at rallying to the ball. That was an issue that they talked about last week, a problem for them against Benedictine. They were not able to make one-on-one tackles, not able to stop Ravens players in the open field, struggled against a mobile quarterback. It's not necessarily the situation that Doan brings to the table, but certainly a situation that Northwestern brought to the table last week and took full advantage of. Morningside has been solid tackling so far here. That's Cade Harriman on the stop. He had the interception earlier, and they credited the carry to J.C. Sievers, his first of the game. Done with one quarter here in Sioux City. Morningside has started to take command. We'll see if Doan can fight back. 21-7, Morningside in front. This is Doan football on Old Red 99.5. Second quarter is next.
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15: Impressive series for Morningside after they got smacked on that kick return touchdown from Alcario Holmes. If they were affected by that, they did not show it. Morningside scores touchdowns on three straight drives, and they take a 21-7 lead as we start the second quarter. Doan will face a 3rd-and-2. Cannon Crowder is back to pass. Decent block. Francisco Reyes throws it back across his body over the middle of the field, and it's incomplete. One-on-one coverage. Tyshawn Miller was the target for the Tigers. And Miller tried to reach back as Crowder threw it across his body. Would have been a first down had the completion been there. It is not. And Doan will pull the plug on this drive. The Tigers will punt it away. Second punt forthcoming for Brody Carroll, unless they decide to get fancy with it. And we'll see if Morningside sends a rush. Remember, Dakota Wesleyan got home once last week, forced a fumble, and ended up scoring on it. Morningside will have eight on the line, two in the flats, and Max Huff back to return, standing at his own 20. Good snap in from Austin Wilmer, filling in for the injured Houston Hill. Floating punts, fielded by Huff at the 18-yard line. Tries to gain the edge. Good work by Huff. Out to the 30, still going 40. Max Huff takes a foot off the pedal and just churns his way now to the Doan 40-yard line. Man, he was not sprinting the whole way, just kind of cruised down the end of that run. But man, brilliant punt return from Max Huff from near his own 20 to the Doan 40. 40-yard return on that punt return. That's one of the longest that we've seen in a Doan game this year, or in the last few years, my 3 years here. And Morningside, man, as we said, can't give this team any advantage. Doan knows they need to play close to perfect. Have not done so yet. And that punt return for Max Huff, officially of 43 yards, will put Morningside on the visiting 40-yard line. Doan needs a stop here in the worst way. 22 seconds into the second quarter. Three down linemen. Doan shows blitz off the edge. Hand off to Juven Hudson, and that blitz gets home. It's Aiden Burns wrapping up Hudson around the ankles. Good work by the Doan safety to surge around the edge. Carter Fauble is there at the middle to try to muck it up. The rest of the Doan defense. Defensive line, Fauble, Caleb Daniel, and Lucas Christensen are the starters. Linebackers, Dylan Luking, Laban Farah, and Koa Tauli'ili in the secondary. Corners, Jakarian Jackson and Ricardo Briones. And the safeties are Aiden Burns, Chris Kemp, and Zach Sunquist. Doan starters are brought to you as always by Stop and Shop in Crete. Fast and fresh and fun. 1 yard on the gain for Hudson. Stretch run out to the left. That's a new guy getting the tote this time. I believe that is Detler, who we told you about earlier. It is Jordan Detler, 81 in the black. Will have his second carry of the season. Redshirt freshman from Sioux Falls, just north of us. Has not made a catch this season, but is a player that Steve Ryan called out by name as a potential difference maker. And his first carry of the year went for 4. Second carry goes for 5. So a decent start for the freshman, and he will now move back over to the sideline. Morningside will spread it out on a 3rd down and 4. 2 receivers and a tight end to this right side, 1 wide receiver left. Huff is the tailback. Fake the give to him. Smith floats it wide open. Caught by Jacob Nelson at the 15. Spun down inside the 10-yard line by Sunquist. Easy as you like. Quick pitch and catch. And a player's down now for Morningside at the end of the play, back where that pass was thrown. I'm not sure if it's Smith or not.

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2: When Steve Ryan was asked preseason, who's your best offensive lineman, he said, without question, it's Caden Klaassen, and that's the guy who's leaving injured, but he's able to walk off the field under his own power. Morningside will need a new left tackle. First and goal from the 7. Handoff, Max Huff, powering his way up the middle, still churning. That pile keeps moving forward. Looked like he wasn't going to get anywhere near, and ultimately Huff powers his way up to the 1-yard line. Even with Klaassen off the field, and he's going to stay off the field for now, that new-look offensive line helps pave the way for a gain of 6. Morningside back to the line. Smith in the pistol with Huff right behind him on second and goal from the 1. Handoff again to Max Huff, powers his way up the right guard, and I think he's short that time too. That hole really kind of disappeared. He ran away from the thick of the offensive line that time. Luke Myers, the right guard, was the only lineman there, and Doan was all over it. No gain on second down. Well done by Christensen and company. From the right hash this time, it's third and goal from the 1. Again the pistol. Again the handoff to Huff. Again, Doan is all over it. That's Caleb Daniel this time. Luking is there too, and one or two other Tigers leave the scene. Fobble off the top of the pile. Back-to-back stops from the Tigers at the 1-yard line. That's going to be a loss. So now fourth down and goal, Morningside from the 2. I was about to say no hesitation, but there is some hesitation as Morningside looks over to the sideline. Sellin is getting ready to leave the fields, and now Morningside will quickly make a change. It will send in one or two new players. Kellen Jacobson is in to bring in a play call. Play clock down to 10 now. Fourth and goal from the 2. They will spread it out. Tyler Smith is alone in the shotgun. 2 slot to the right, 3 wides to the left on a 4th and 2. And now, no surprise, timeout coming in from Morningside after all of that. We'll see what the Mustangs elect to do facing a 4th and goal from the 2 when we come back. 11:48 left in this first half. 21-7 Morningside. They're on the doorstep again when we come back.
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2: 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Well, it goes without saying, if Doan is able to pull off a stop here in this situation, that would be a massive flip of script. But if Morningside could score again, might be an early nail in the coffin. Different setup here from the Mustangs. Heavy set, there's 3 in the backfield, including Smith, the quarterback. Now they will slide one of those 3 out in motion out to the right. Direct snap to Smith on a 4th and 2. Floats it back of the end zone. Sellin high points it and hauls it in. Touchdown, Morningside. Brilliantly set up. Sellin sneaks past Ricardo Briones, and Tyler Smith has his first passing touchdown as a Mustang. Morningside is 4 of 4 on scoring drives. Smith to Sellin for the first time. The standout wideout has his 4th receiving touchdown. Doan strapped in, made 2 stops on a goal to go from the 1. But on goal to go from the 2, 4th time was the charm. Smith to Sellin, first passing touchdown of the day, 27-7. And now Tommy Fitzsimmons, hold down from Cash Parker. Fitzsimmons kick, no problem. Morningside has scored on all 4 possessions, and the big train horn sound here at Sioux City fires off again. 11:42 left in the second quarter. It's now 28-7, Morningside in front. This is Tiger Football in Old Red.
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0: minutes and 56 seconds. And that big punt return from Max Huff helped set the table for Morningside's fourth touchdown of the day. 10 plays, 75 yards, 7 points. 5 plays, 50 yards, 7 points. 9 for 83 and 7 points. 7 and for 40 for 7 points. And their longest of those four possessions took 3 minutes and 57 seconds. So not even 4 minutes off the clock. That's their longest possession of the game. Morningside has scored on all four possessions. Doan has barely moved the ball since that kick six to start the day. Fluttering kickoff again by Albane. Fielded it by Mellies at the 19-yard line. Tries to cut up the middle. Not sure that was the right move. Morningside is all over it. Good one-on-one tackle in the middle of the field by Owen Effling, freshman defensive back. And shortest return so far this afternoon for Drake Mellies. Doan must start from, see where they spot him officially. Haven't placed the ball yet. They're deciding. Doan will start from their own 27-yard line. Now trailing 28-7. Time for the Tigers to start to dredge back into this thing. Let's see what they can piece together for the rest of this game and for the rest of the season. They were robbed of a week zero game, but still have plenty of football to be played after today. Mark Anderson, the man in motion. Cannon Crowder looks that way. Instead, we'll check it down. Another wide receiver screen to DePompa. That was more of a bubble screen in the middle of the field. We've seen him out wide every other time they've set up a screen to Trent so far today. That time he was closer to the numbers. And he still is able to make the catch. So big game so far for Trent DePompa. Easily the featured player for Doan on offense so far today. That's his fourth catch for 24 yards. Mark Anderson is the only other player with a catch for Doan so far today. So completely different for the Tigers compared to last week against Dak West. Another gain of 5 for Trent DePompa. So many of his catches have gone for exactly 5 yards. Trent is now lined up wide to the right against Taquan Lindsey. Fake the handoff to J.C. Sievers. Crowder back that way, and DePompa can't bring it in. I mean, good target from Cannon Crowder. And on just a 10-yard curl, DePompa was open against Taquan Lindsey. Like the pass got there a little bit sooner than he was expecting. And the first mistake for Trent DePompa in the game, he will leave ahead of his 3rd and 5. Boston Anderson also departs the field for the Tigers on this 3rd and 5. See what they elect to do from their own 32-yard line. Long huddle. Play clock is down to 12. Still looking over to the sideline, and now they will break the huddle with 8. On the play clock. Cooper Johnson is the wide receiver slot to the right. Anderson wide to the left. Two tights to the right. Play clock down to 0, and I'm not sure the Tigers got the snap off in time. I wasn't sure if they were even wanting to snap it ahead of that play. They looked close, and I think they got the timeout in first. Let's see. Yes, timeout Doan as the play clock hits 0. 10:52 left in the second quarter. We'll see what the Tigers can draw up when we come back. 28-7, Morningside in front.
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0: Well, as you might imagine with the scoreline, the way it looks right now, the team stats not pretty for the Tigers. 248 yards for Morningside on 4 possessions. Doan has tallied just 31. Remember, their score, of course, came on the kick 6, so did not possess the ball. 124 rushing yards against 3, and 124 passing yards against 28. 16 first downs to 2. Morningside is 4 of 6 on 3rd. Doan's 1 of 4. And, of course, the Tigers have the only turnover of the game. Morningside turned that into a touchdown, the first score from Tyler Smith in the contest. Out of the timeout, second called in this first half from Doan. 10:52 left in the second quarter. It's a 3rd and 5. One in the backfield, that's Sievers. He'll stay in the block. Crowder running for his life. Gets wrenched up and then finally taken down at the 28-yard line. That play was doomed from the start. Morningside sent in an extra one or two rushers. They only had a couple of sacks on the season prior to today, and that'll be the first sack permitted by Doan today. Any one of 3 different Mustangs might get credit for that one. They've been on it immediately with the live stats. They will credit Chris Portillo with the stop. Not a name I was expecting to call, and he'll get credit for the sack first by either team today, and Brody Carroll will come on to punt. right to him. One rusher is in, and that punt from Carroll flutters to the right sideline. Man, that was one of the few things that has gone well for Doan in this game. Not there for Carroll. Flutters out near the 50. So it'll be a net of about 27 or so. And in fact, they're going to march Doan back a little bit further. Morningside will take over from the Doan 47. That drive for Doan started at their own 27. So a net change in field position of 20 yards. And Morningside has been ruthlessly efficient. It's a punt of 18 in total for Brody Carroll, by far his shortest of the season. And this Doan defense, which has been not on the field a lot, right, in terms of time of possession, but in terms of number of possessions a lot. Smith rolls out to his right, as all day, checks it down towards the right sideline. Easy pitch and catch. That is snared there by number one, Isaac Connor, makes his first catch of the day. Another player that I figured we would see come into the mix today and moving on for Morningside. Junior from Bennington, former Badger, like so many of the guys on the other sideline. He makes his first catch, gain of about seven. First down, Morningside from the Doan 40. Late handoff, it's Hudson. No, play action. Smith still keeps it. Runs out to his right, gets a great block from Keaton Chapman, pushes the way down the field. Peter McSwaney now with the lead block, and Smith is able to just evasive action his way all the way to the Doan 29-yard line. Sliding run from Tyler Smith, smooth on his feet like he was on skates. Unfortunately, put the Doan defense on skates in that situation, too. First down, Morningside to the 27. The first gain went for 10. That one goes for, first gain went for 8. That gain went for 10. Morningside ball near the red zone once again. They've been lethal at that already, obviously. Four in the pattern. Smith bombs it over the middle of the field. Caught in stride. Touchdown, Morningside. He dots it into Zayden Wolf. And the Nebraska native has his first touchdown as a college athlete. 29-yard float strike from Tyler Smith to Zayden Wolf. Morningside is 5-for-5, and Tyler Smith in his first game as the starting quarterback for the Mustangs has been almost perfect. We expected we would see Colin Gordon in this game. We might if this game ends up as a blowout, but I figured we might see Gordon and have them kind of switch roles like we saw from Midland all last year with Brody Johnson and Zach Congleton. It has been exclusively Tyler Smith so far today for Morningside, and why would they go anywhere else with the way he has looked? PAT good from Tommy Fitzsimmons. 29-yard catch for Zayden Wolf. His third catch of the season, first career touchdown. All three of his catches have gone for big yardage. That one, good for 6 points. Fitzsimmons hits the PAT, and with exactly, well, they haven't put the point on the board. They signaled good. They just haven't added it to the scoreboard yet. Exactly 9 minutes to go in the first half. 35-7, Morningside in front here on All Red.
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0: Well, we've talked a lot so far this afternoon about how efficient and explosive, expeditious, I'm sure we can come up with some other E-words. How about excellent Morningside's offensive possessions have been? Jonathan Johnson is giving our white hat an earful in this stoppage, by the way. I'm not sure about what. But we've talked about how quickly some of these, all of these possessions, frankly, have lasted for Morningside. But if you just spell it out even further, it has been 3 minutes and 42 seconds of game time since Morningside was last in the end zone. That touchdown pass from Smith to Sellen on that 4th and 2 to our right, that came with 11:42 on the clock. This possession ends with a the reason why they were waiting longer is because there was a penalty added after that PAT. So this kickoff is going to come from the 50-yard line from Aiden Albain. He has yet to hit a touchback. I'm sure he will be able to on this situation, and no reason to kick it towards Cruz Holmes. Try to kick it past him. We'll see if Albain's able to do it. More on my storyline in a second. He will kick it towards Cruz Holmes, but ends up on top of the M in Mustangs to our right, and Albain does indeed pull off the touchback for the first time today. So there have been 3 minutes and 42 seconds between Morningside touchdowns, and that's with a Doan possession in the middle. Albeit it was a three and out that ended up in a punt for Doan. So it was not a long possession. In fact, it's about as short of a possession as you can get. But not only has there been less than 4 minutes between, not only was that scoring drive 3 minutes for Morningside, there was only about 4 minutes between the last times they were in the end zone. And that is just what this game has looked like for this team. And Doan has had no response. They have tallied two first downs and none recently. Cannon Willis will check in for the first time. Had a great game last week against Dak West. He gets blown up and great one-on-one tackle at that 25-yard line where this possession started. Again, I do apologize. It is tough to read the Morningside numbers, especially if I'm not familiar with the players out on that far sideline. I do believe it is Rhody Hill. Yes. If you're a fan of our greater company, News Channel Nebraska, that is a name you'll be familiar with because Rhody Hill was the defensive player of the game at the Nebraska Shrine Bowl earlier this year in a game that was aired on NCN. He did a post-game interview with Dave Greek. I forget how many tackles he had in that game, something like 16, helping pave the way. And they said at that point, Morningside commit. I said, nice get, and he's been great. True freshman backer from Hershey with the stop there. Crowder running for his life, tried to check it down to Cannon Willis, and he's covered immediately as Crowder gets wrenched down by the pass rusher from Morningside. First two plays go nowhere for Doan on this drive, even with some quote-unquote twos out there for Morningside. Hill is listed as a backup behind the senior Austin Jensen, but in his two games, 13 tackles, including two TFLs, a sack, and a pass breakup. And he's got the tackle on that first down play. So clearly a great get out of Hershey, Nebraska, and looks to be a fixture for the Morningside linebacker corps from years to come. Cannon Willis had a great game last week against Dakota Wesleyan, his best game since the Dakota Wesleyan game two seasons ago. And he's seeing his first taste of action here today as the run game has been non-existent for Doan. Stays in the block. Crowder, float pass out to the left side looking for DePompa. Threw his hands and completes. He had a shot at that, did Trent DePompa. The pass ultimately a little bit too tall for him to handle. Decent attempt from Doan. And the pass ends up sailing through the hands and incompletes. 39 on the coverage for Morningside. That is Peyton Ellis, or checked it is Rhody Hill again. My mistake. Hill, the linebacker, is in on coverage deeper down the fields. Won't get credit for anything there, but had the coverage. And Doan is going to punt it away. This drive has taken 57 seconds. Carroll, slicing punt, much better this time. Huff ready to field at the 36, hauls it in. Tries to get out to the right sideline. Can he make magic happen again? Trips back up the middle of the field. Huff reverses field towards the 50. Tries to get out to the left sideline this time and is finally tracked down by a Tiger near that left sideline. That is Carroll, the punter, tracking him down finally. That run back from Huff almost took as long as that Doan possession. That took 15 seconds off the clock. And ultimately, it's a return of 28 yards. Doan has 28 yards on offense in the game, and Max Huff just picked up 28 on that return. Don't need to look any further than that to help write the storyline of this contest. And again, Morningside will take over from the opposing side of the field. They have done so now on three straight drives. This drive will start at the Doan 35, and this Tiger defense has to be gassed. Again, I mean, they haven't been on the field very long, right? I mean, it is they've been on the field for 4 minutes at a time, but at most, Tony Butler is in at corner, by the way, on this near side. Figured we would see a lot of Jakarian Jackson versus Drew Sellin. Morningside has done a great job getting other matchups. Colin Gordon is in at quarterback for the first time. He will tuck it and run, and right on cue, Tony Butler makes the tackle in the open field. But welcome to the game, Colin Gordon. His first look today, the starting quarterback for Morningside for the first two games. Played well overall, but made some mistakes, or the Doan coaches said, at the tail end of the game against Northwestern. Might have cost him his starting job here today, and that's a strong run for him. 12 yards on the scramble on his first carry of the day. Tony Butler makes the stop on his first play of the day on defense. Max Huff will flex wide out to the right. He's towing the right sideline here. Gordon zips it over the middle looking for Lester. Instead, it's undercut by Butler, and he picks it off. Second play for Tony Butler. He's got a tackle and a pick. And the sophomore from Texas stops Morningside for the first time today. Something to cheer about for the Tigers in this first half. First career interception for sophomore corner Tony Butler. And Doan with a defensive stop for the first time today. A flag has come in as the Doan offense checks onto the field. Two plays into that drive, Morningside turned aside for the first time. What have we at the end of this? If nothing else changes, it would be first down Doan from about the 8. I'm listening. Personal foul against Doan during their interception. After the interception, excuse me. So major difference. The interception will stand. One of the Morningside defensive linemen just handed our white hat the flag. Nice move. And this drive that should have started from about the 12 or so, half the distance to the goal, it will start at the 8. All right. Officially from the 7. Well, the Doan defense makes a stop. Now, can the offense cash in? They've barely moved the ball so far in this game. 2 total first downs, 28 total yards. Great work by Butler to take it away from Colin Gordon, who I'm sure was feeling good. Try to lock it and load, and that pass gone through. Would have been a touchdown to Lester, or to Sisler, rather. Instead, it's an interception. Now what can Doan do on offense? Cannon Crowder with the handoff. Up the middle it goes. Waiting to see who's off the bottom of the pile for Doan. It will be Quinton Archer back onto the field. We've seen a little of J.C. Sievers and a little of Cannon Willis recently. Nobody has had any success running the ball so far today for Doan. That run has given Doan a net 1 yard rushing. So they were at 0 prior to that 1 yard run from Archer. Second down and 9. Archer now flexes out wide to the right. One tight end. Crowder is alone in the shotgun on a second down and 9. Four-man rush for Morningside. Crowder in his own end zone. One extra rusher. Floats it over the middle. Wide open. DePompa makes the catch at the 25. Trent DePompa right sideline all the way to the 40-yard line. Good catch and run. Great evasive action from Cannon Crowder to make it happen. It's a 31-yard catch and run for Trent DePompa. Doan has doubled their total yardage on just one play. They had 29 total yards. That's officially a gain of 32. And Doan's first down in a long time since their first official possession of the game. Remember, they picked up a first down via penalty before the interception by Cade Harriman. And Doan finally picks up a first down, just their third of the game. Man in motion, that's Cooper Johnson. The freshman now slot to the left. Crowder, designed quarterback run, powers his way up the middle, gets crunched at the 45-yard line. First time we've seen that from the Doan offense today. Love to see it from Cannon Crowder. Was decent at that last week, 5 carries for 5 yards. Doesn't sound like great effectiveness, but did run the ball fairly well. And ironically, he was tied for third on the team in rushing with those 5 yards. Sievers also had 5. Mark Anderson also had 5 rushing yards. Archer was first with 28. And that's a gain of 5 for Crowder on his first real carry of this game. Anderson, tight end in motion, now tight to the left. Pistol set with Crowder and Archer. Give it to Quinton Archer, running to the left. And not much there. Hit by Jack Brickhouse, the standout middle linebacker. Was an outside backer last year for Morningside, and they moved him inside to great effect. He was the team leader with 20 tackles through 2 games, including 1.5 TFLs. Austin Jensen, Cole Riley, and Brad Immermino are the other 3 starters in what is nominally a 3-4-4 for Morningside, though they will often go 3-3-5. Trips tight to the right with Cade Houston. Quarterback run, Crowder with Archer paving the way. He's tripped up. 2 Mustangs surge in to stop Crowder in the backfield. I think that's Atupra from the cornerback spots. It is Victor Atupra running all the way around to blow up that play. It's 4th down. If you're Doan, I think you go for it. The offense is going to stay out there. I like this move. It's 35-7. What do you got to lose? Offense at least lines up. Remember, they hard-counted Morningside earlier in the game and got them to jump. Don't imagine a team like Morningside is going to fall victim to that more than once in a game. So they do have some new guys in on the front. Hard count coming from Crowder. Nobody's moved. Same formation here from Doan. Trips to the right with Boston, Anderson, DePompa, and Houston. Cooper Johnson, wide receiver to the left, and Jonathan Johnson will slide his way onto the field and call a timeout, his final of the first half. 3:49 remaining in the second quarter. Doan ball facing a 4th and 3 when we return. This is Tiger Football on Old Red 99.5.
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0: Well, Doan tried twice to get Morningside to jump offside on that 4th-and-3, and after the timeout, the Tigers will indeed change their mind. Brody Carroll is on to punt. Ball snapped from the 47-yard line. Two rushers come in. One ends up running into Carroll as the punt sails over Huff's head, bounces at the 3-yard line, takes a backspin, and a Tiger dives on it, carries it across the 5-yard line. So good work by the Doan special teams. They will mark it at the 6. Good flip of field from Carroll. He did a good job of that last week against Dak West. That is a net of about 47 on the punt from Carroll, but most importantly, it will pin Morningside back at their 6. So finally, the Mustangs will start not only on their own territory, but deep in their own territory. This, unsurprisingly, is their worst starting field position of the afternoon. Only other time starting this deep into their territory was on their own 17-yard line. It didn't matter. Hold on a second. Everybody's moving back. Are we going to do this again? Did they just call a running into the kicker? I was looking down into my notes to try to set the scene for what's coming ahead. I think they did call a running into the kicker. Wow, Doan has just been given a gift. And the second runner did take down Brody Carroll. And Doan has just been given a first down because of it. Wow. A gift for the Tigers. Ball is now across midfield and Doan with a chance with 3:40 to go. Nathan Kuderna was called for the penalty for Morningside. First down, Tigers from the 48. Stretch run, Archer tripped up, no gain. Again, this rush defense for Morningside has been tremendous. That is Zach Robbins, the sophomore from Council Bluffs, on the stop. Owen Payne was tripped up trying to provide the lead block, and he is now down hurt. So Doan does keep the ball on offense, and Payne is now in pain, unfortunately. Oh, he's quickly back up onto his feet as one or two trainers and now Coach Johnson meet him right at the center of the Mustang logo at midfields. Owen Payne is on his feet and talking with one or two trainers and his head coach right at midfields. Speaking of the head coach, be sure to stick around after the game. We will have our post-game conversation with head coach Jonathan Johnson, brought to you as always by Crete Area Medical Center, Friend and Wilbur Clinics. He's normally kind enough to chat with me even after his team loses. We did not chat with him after the 70-0 loss in this field 2 years ago. And I know he was hoping for a better result than either of the last 2 years. They've already scored more points than in either of those last two matchups, but it has not gone better for them since then. Loss of 1 for Quentin Archer. The team has run for 7 yards total in this first half. 3:15 left in it. Good block, good blitz pickup. Crowder zips it to the right sideline. DePapa reels it in through one-on-one coverage right to the 40-yard line. Blanket coverage, really, by Daquan Lindsay, who's been out there all game as the number 2 corner for Morningside. They have not targeted Victor Atupra very much, no surprise. He's got their only takeaway before today. Cade Harriman joined him with that interception in the first quarter. DePompa hauls that one in. He has been a busy, busy guy so far here in this contest. That is his 6th catch for 64 yards. 9 catches all last year, as we told you. 5 catches last week. Direct snap to Crowder on a 3rd down and short. Gains the edge and gets a 1st down to the 30-yard line. Runs into his own blocker down the field. That's Houston. Good work by Cannon Crowder. They're putting the ball into his hands more as this half has gone on. And Cannon Crowder has continued to deliver. Another good quarterback scramble. That's a designed run right to the 30-yard line. Officially a gain of 11. 1st down, don't. They had 2 first downs all game prior to this possession. They've now picked up 3 on this possession alone. Got to be a good sign for them going forward in this game and the rest of the game. We're still in the second quarter. We're dipping towards the 2-minute stoppage, and now we have reached the 2-minute stoppage. 35-7, Morningside in front. Best drive of the day for Doan. They're at the 30-yard line, deepest they have been. Can the Tigers cash in? We'll find out when we come back here on Old Red 99.5.
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0: Well, after that run of 11 yards, Cannon Crowder is now Doan's leading rusher. 13 total yards on the ground for him today. He's also 7 of 15 passing for 68 yards and a pick. Doan's only score came on the first play of the game. Not even a play from scrimmage. Kickoff return for a touchdown by Alcario Holmes. Doan has barely picked up any first downs since then. Did move the ball a little bit on their first drive. That drive ended in the interception by Cade Harriman, thrown by Cannon Crowder. The Tigers struggled to move the ball since then. This is unquestionably their best drive of the game since that point. Longest drive in terms of plays, 8 now for the Tigers. Their previous was that drive that actually the one after the interception was 6 total plays. 8 plays, 63 yards in this drive in progress right now for Doan. Longest in terms of yards and in terms of plays and in terms of time of possession. 2 minutes to go in the first half. Doan ball at the Morningside 30-yard line trailing 35-7. Cannon Crowder in the shotgun. Archer along with him to his right. Snap to Crowder chest high. Cycles. Moves out. Looks through his progressions. Now rolls out to his right. Has 2 targets there and on a comeback route, it's not caught by Trent Apampa. The Tigers had 2 targets up the right sideline with some separation. It was DePompa and Cooper Johnson down the fields. Cade Houston was in the vicinity as well, and Crowder ran for his life. That play took 9 seconds to develop and lofted it down the right sideline, and nobody was able to bring it in. I'm not sure if Trent had stepped out of bounds or what, but that pass ended up hitting him in his hands. He's not able to bring it in. Coach Johnson said Cannon Crowder should have had even better numbers last week against Dak West. Had his receivers made a couple of catches for him. I think that'll be another example of that. His completion percentage is about 45% for the second week in a row. Quick pass this time from Crowder. Derek Anderson makes the catch and then gets tripped up immediately right at the 25-yard line. So that'll be another gain of exactly 5 yards through the air for this Doan offense. I believe it was Cade Harriman immediately on the stop. I'll actually credit Lindsey instead. That'll be officially a gain of 4, so very close to that 5-yard gain. Would have been about the 6th gain of exactly 5 yards for Doan. Had Anderson just reached out for 1 more yard. Not to be. Doan is out of timeouts. We're south of the 2-minute stoppage. Sure, it's go, go, go from here for the Tigers down big. They'll spread it out. 5 in the formation. 1:10 to go in the half. 3rd down and 6 for Doan. Direct snap to Crowder. He's going to try to run it up the left guard towards the 20-yard line. Still pushing. Needs the 20 for a first. I didn't think he had a chance, but he's able to keep surging and get to the 20. Cannon Crowder makes it happen again. Good work by the left side of the offensive line. That is Francisco Reyes in at left tackle now. Mercado is in at right tackle. Remember, Payne was hurt earlier in this possession. So it's Reyes and Minzenmayer on the left side of the line, paving the way for that Doan first down. First down from the 20. Doan's in the red zone for the first time. Crowder again, scramble drill. Shakes away from a tackle. Cannon Crowder down inside the 10-yard line. Takes himself there. It's a gain of 13 on that scramble. And Cannon Crowder starting to cook as this second quarter begins to elapse. First down run for Crowder down to the 7-yard line. First and goal for the first time for Doan. Clock stops to move the chains. Now 40 seconds left in the first half. Do they continue to run it with Cannon Crowder? It's worked so well. Yes, they will. Crowder quarterback run to the right, trying to run behind Oscar Mercado. Could not. The Morningside defense ready for it. Remember, Doan doesn't have any timeouts. They might only have 1 play left in the half. 20 seconds left in the period. Archer moves out to the right. Crowder makes the play calls. Nolan Lozano is in at wide receiver slot to the left. Crowder back to pass. 10 seconds left in the half. Good protection. Gets a block from Reyes. Moves out to his right. Crowder will try to run. Pile driving tackle. Inbounds, I believe. Crowder ends up. No, they'll say he got out. He's a big stick out on the right sideline. I can't see who it is for Morningside. And that's going to change the thought process for Doan. They are going to send the field goal unit out. This is something that Coach Johnson said they second-guessed. had a chance to score touchdowns twice against Dakota Wesleyan, kept the offense out, failed to score both times. Instead, now they will pull the plug. And freshman kicker Brody Carroll will attempt a field goal for the first time in his college career. This is from 23 yards. Decent snap from Wilmer, hold down from Derek Silva. The kick from Carroll is true as zeros come up on the clock. The Doan offense engineers a scoring drive to end the half, something they did not do in either of their two meetings against Morningside last year or the year before. And the Tigers finished the first half on a relative high note, snapping a stretch of 35 unanswered scored by the Morningside Mustangs. First career field goal made by Brody Carroll on a drive that was only made possible due to a penalty running into the punter. As Carroll's punt was away, they said that Nathan Kuderna ran into Brody Carroll. That permitted Doan to stay on the field a little bit longer than anybody thought, certainly any longer than I would have thought, and Doan is able to cash in for three. So they score the first time they touch the ball and the last time they touch the ball. Unfortunately for Doan, Morningside scored all but one time that they possessed the ball in the contest, and Morningside has a big lead at the break, 35-10. We've reached halftime here in Sioux City. The home team trying to rebound from a heartbreaking loss last week against league rivals Northwestern. So far, so good. Doan knew they needed to play pretty much perfect to have a shot against Morningside. An opportunity for them to show what they can do against the cream of the crop here in the GPAC. A lot of work still to do on that front. Halftime here at Morningside. The Mustangs lead Doan 35-10. When we come back, we will look at some first half stats, talk about how we got here, and then check out some other scores from around the GPAC. Once again, our halftime score, Morningside 35, Doan 10. Halftime show coming up next here on Ole Red 99.5.
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0: Couldn't have been a much stronger start to the game for Doan, breaking off a 86-yard kick return touchdown courtesy of Alcario Holmes, getting Doan on the board against Morningside for the first time in 3 years. But unfortunately, that celebration did not last very long. Morningside took control, seized command right afterwards, and they have barely looked back. Welcome back to Elwood Olsen Stadium in Sioux City, Iowa, everybody. Our first time here in this state this year. We've certainly covered some ground over the last couple of weeks, right? And Doan is still yet to play a home game. Morningside is now playing their third straight home game to start off the 2026 season. The Tigers will be off next week. They have their scheduled bye week before they will finally be at home. Then they will make this trip out this direction again next month, 2 weeks in a row, because they're going to play the rival schools of Morningside and rival schools of each other that are headquartered just about an hour north of where we are right now, Dort and Northwestern. Doan will make that trip in back-to-back weeks about a month from now. Between now and then, they've got home games against Waldorf and Mount Marty to look forward to. We will look at some other scores from around the GPAC here in a little bit. Again, that kick six from Alcario Holmes set the stage, or certainly Doan would have hoped that it would have, for a performance for the rest of this game. Unfortunately, if Morningside saw that and said, all right, look, we just played a tight game, two tight games, really, against our rivals, Northwestern last week, and new rivals in Benedictine, and Morningside and Benedictine have played in week zero the last few years, and those games have all been very, very thrilling, and those two schools have done extremely well, authoring large playoff runs the last few years as well. So Morningside said, all right, we just got through two tight games. Net point differential after those two games was one. Shows you how close in total those two games were. And then they said, all right, we're playing a Doan team that lost last week, their first true game of the season. And Doan put up a kick six to start the game. Tigers probably flying high. Morningside is starting a new quarterback. First time that Tyler Smith has been under center, if you will, in 2 weeks. Had only authored one drive, and that ended in an interception against Benedictine. Had not seen the field again, and he was perfect when he came into the game today, almost literally in terms of throwing the ball, but in terms of scoring drives for Morningside, absolutely perfect. Five scores on five possessions. Touchdown run by Huff, five-yard run by Smith, eight-yard run by Smith, and then two passing touchdowns. Smith to Drew Sellin, and then Smith to Zayden Wolf. 5-for-5 for Morningside, turning that 7-0 deficit into a 35-7 lead before the Doan defense finally made a stop. Tony Butler with the interception, but that came against Colin Gordon, a guy who threw a couple of interceptions last week against Northwestern, or had one interception, excuse me, and also a fumble last week against Northwestern. Had thrown six TDs in two games, but also not really taking care of the ball in the danger areas was kind of the issue, and unfortunately for Morningside, they just saw that again. Gordon with the red zone interception to Tony Butler, and then Doan turned that into, bar none, their best drive of the day. More than exceeded their game yardage total on that last drive of the first half. It's 15 plays. It's more than Morningside had on three different drives, right? 15 plays, 87 yards in 6 minutes and 57 seconds. That scoring drive for Doan, aided by that running into the punter penalty. In fact, helped mightily by that running into the punter penalty that allowed the Tigers to stay on the field on fourth down. They were able to cash in and make good. Brody Carroll, who was the victim of that running into the punter penalty, right, ends up hitting the field goal, his first as a college kicker, from 24 yards out to get Doan on the board and give them a little bit of life going into the second half. We'll see if they can stretch that into anything. And I'm curious if Morningside rocks with Colin Gordon any more today, or if Tyler Smith will be the quarterback again to start the second half. We will see. Halftime here in Sioux City. Morningside 35, Doan 10. We will dive into the stats when we come back. This is Doan Football on Old Red 99.5.
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0: Halftime here in Sioux City. Morningside on top of Doan, 35-10. Thanks to that last-second, literally, field goal executed by Brody Carroll. He's on the board as a college kicker. Love to see that. And a good fight to the finish, as Coach Johnson likes to say. It's one of his taglines. And so Doan is able to execute that fight to the finish to close the first half. We'll see if they can do that to finish off the contest. And they need to start off the second half stronger than they did. Well, he couldn't start off the first half any stronger, right, with the kick six from Cruz Holmes. But aside from that, the Tigers were not there to put together a comprehensive performance. They knew they would need to. And in any game, right, they say they respect every opponent, not attacking this game. They're not playing scared. That's certainly how I believe them to be operating. But they need to play with some confidence going forward and continue to push back into this contest. Morningside has already seized full control. This is the number of points they scored in both of their first two games. Scored exactly 35 against Benedictine, exactly 35 against Northwestern. So it's a grand total of 70. Gave up a grand total of 71 in those two games. It's funny how that works out, and that's why Morningside is 1-1. That's the difference between 1-1 and 2-0, potentially, for Steve Ryan's squad. And they've got exactly 35 points on the board again. Don't imagine the Morningside is done. So the Doan offense needs to join the party here, and of course their defense needs to make some more stops than we saw in that first half. I'm experimenting with a new, or at least a different, live stat viewer that Morningside operates compared to what we normally see, certainly from Doan home games. So just learning to see, figuring out how things look differently and what information I can provide to you compared to normal. So let's see what I can see. All right, Individual stats for Doan. Cannon Crowder is 8 of 17. It's 47% completion. Total of 72 yards. No touchdowns and one pick. Yards per attempt, 4.2. And that's actually lower than his yards per attempt last week. That was 5.6. It was one of the lowest in the conference. Though he was 6th in the conference in yards per game. 237 yards passing in his Doan debut. Obviously, most other quarterbacks in the league, including Colin Gordon, had played 2 games. And as I was joking with the Morningside broadcasters, Crowder threw almost as many pass attempts last week against Dak West as Gordon and Smith had combined over 2 games. Crowder with 42 pass attempts, Gordon and Smith with 49. Gordon had 48 of those 49 prior to today. More on Tyler Smith in a second. Crowder is also Doan's leading rusher. 8 carries for 33 yards, so 4 yards per carry. 1 for 3 for Seavers, 6 for 2 for Quentin Archer, and 1 for 0 for Cannon Willis. So the Doan rushing game struggling so far. They tallied 65 yards last week, and they are halfway to that total this week. That's a little consolation, however. That needs to improve. 6 catches for 64 yards for Trent DePompa. He has been the offensive figurehead. 1 for 4 for Mark Anderson. 1 for 4 for Derek Anderson. And this team that got 9 different guys catches last week, only 3 different guys with receptions so far here. Obviously, DePompa has 6 of those 8. Defensive stats, Aiden Burns and Laban Farah paved the way in terms of tackles for Doan. They've got 5 apiece. Dylan Luking is right behind with 4. Whole host of guys with 3. Only TFL was credited to Caleb Daniel. That's the only TFL authored by Doan. And Tony Butler, of course, with the interception. The only takeaway by Doan in that first half. Brody Carroll has been a difference maker, made his only field goal, made his only extra point, 4 total punts for an average of 36 yards, so that's a little bit below his average of 43 that he offered last week. Hit 3 inside the 20 last week, 2 inside the 20 so far here today. Cruz Holmes, of course, had that big kick return officially of 88 yards. Drake Mellies with 4 kick returns for 74 yards. Morningside has not had to punt. Let's go to the Morningside stats so far here. Smith, we said he was perfect in terms of leading scoring drives, but, I mean, his performance on the field has been tremendous. 11 of 14 passing, 161 yards, 2 touchdowns. He's also run for 45 yards and 2 touchdowns. So he has been involved in 4 of the 5 Mustangs scores. He has accounted for 200 total yards by himself. Colin Gordon was 0 of 1 passing, and his only pass attempt was an interception. So that's exactly what Smith did in that first game against Benedictine. His only pass was picked off. Gordon's only pass today has been picked off. Both of those guys are warming up right now and playing catch with each other as we get ready for the second half. It'll start in about 3 minutes. Running stats, 10 carries for 64 yards and a score for Max Huff. We told you Smith is 6 of 45. Juven Hudson, 3 for 20. Gordon, 1 for 13. Jordan Dettler, 1 carry for 5 yards. Drew Sellin has had a big day. 5 catches for 60 yards and a score. 2 for 46 and a score for Zayden Wolf. 1 for 27 for Nelson. 1 catch for Huff. 1 catch for Sisler. 1 catch for Connor. On defense, 5 tackles for cornerback Daquan Lindsey, who was not listed as a starter. 3 of those tackles listed as solo. Also has played some good coverage. Veteran safety Cade Harriman is in his 5th year with this program. 4 total tackles, including a TFL and the pick to start the game. 4 tackles, including a TFL for true freshman and Nebraska native Rhody Hill. He has been big so far in this game. Only sack credited to Chris Portillo, who's probably a number 3 on the 2D for Morningside coming into today, but made a difference in the middle of the line. That's his only credited play. Tommy Fitzsimmons was 5 of 5 on PATs. Max Huff, 3 punt returns for 71 yards. That is an impressive tally. Prior to today, he had 2 total returns for a total of 24 yards, 71 yards on punt return. Very impressive. Team stats, looks like this. 308 yards in total for Morningside, 110 total yards for Doan. They have run almost the same number of plays. We've talked at length about Morningside's efficiency on offense. The Mustangs have run 36 plays on offense. Doan has run 33, so it's virtually the same. But Morningside, 8.6 yards per play. Doan, 3.3. That's a stark difference. 20 first downs against 7, 147 rushing yards against 38, one turnover by both teams. Morningside is 4 of 6 on third down. Doan was 3 of 9, so decent in that phase. Only sack authored by the Morningside defense. Let's look at some other scores from around the GPAC. Our first time looking at this today. There's two other games in action. One game has actually just started the second half. So they went to halftime right about the same time as we did. And they are now starting the second half just across town from us, actually, at Briar Cliff, the other team that calls Sioux City home. They are trailing at the break 21-7 against Midland. And Briar Cliff's only score came with less than a minute to go on the first half clock. So 21-7, three touchdown passes to three different guys from returning quarterback Brody Johnson for Midland. The only other game in action right now just finished the first quarter. Hastings at home against Concordia. Those two teams have also only played one game. Hastings had a bye week 0. Concordia had a bye last week. Concordia is fresh off of scoring 70-plus points against Waldorf 2 weeks ago. They're scoreless right now against Hastings. Hastings leads it 7-0. Games tonight, Dakota Wesleyan at Waldorf and Mount Marty at Northwestern. Dort is off ahead of their matchup next week against Morningside. Brody Carroll has the ball fall off the tee. And we will have to wait a little bit longer to start off this second half. 35-10 is the halftime score here in this contest. And now Brody Carroll is ready to roll. Here we go. Kickoff to our left. And the second half is underway from Elwood Olsen Stadium. Kickoff is dropped by Juven Hudson at the 3, but he's still able to cut up the middle of the field and get a decent return. Finally wrapped down at the 25-yard line by Nolan Lozano, that wide receiver for Doan that we saw a little while ago make a season debut. He's out there on special teams. Freshman from Floresville, Texas, out there with the hits on the kick return game. Happy to have you with us on a beautiful but warming up Saturday afternoon in Sioux City, Iowa. Our first time in this state this year. We were in South Dakota this time last week. Doan will be off next week, and then we'll finally play a game in the state of Nebraska the week after that. 35-10, Morningside with the halftime edge. Let's see who the Mustang quarterback is to start the second half. It looks like Gordon. Doan is showing rush from the linebacker spot. That was Farah. And, oh, it is Tyler Smith in at quarterback for Morningside. Handoff to Max Huff. Powers his way up the right seam. And not much there for Huff to start the second half. Ron Roskilly is back in our Fairbury studios. Tim Hackett here with you live from Elwood Olsen Stadium. Very happy to have you with us on our second official broadcast of the 2026 football season. Dylan Luking and on the stop there for Doan. Fresh off of a 14-tackle game last week against Dak West. Smith to the left side, caught in stride to the 35-yard line, slips underneath double coverage. That pass is caught for a Morningside first down. Player we haven't seen really much at all today of is Kellen Jacobson. That's a guy that I've been a fan of because he has really put up good performances 2 years in a row against Doan. Haven't seen him very much. Fake the stretch run. Smith keeps it and dashes it up the middle. Tripped up at the 45. Finally finished off at the 50, and a bit of a scrum emerges as Carter Fauble was there to help finally finish off Tyler Smith near the midfield line. The dust has been cleared. Lucas Christensen, Laban Farah leaving the scene for Doan. Tigers not happy with how this game has gone, I'm sure. And Tyler Smith just gashed him up the middle of the field to start off the second half. Brecken Shasso was who made the catch on that previous play, by the way, for Morningside. Junior tight end. He's listed as an H-back, by the way. I haven't talked about this on the Morningside setup. He makes his first catch of the year. Shasso man in motion now, slot to the right. Three receivers on that side for Smith. Looks that way. Quick comeback screen, tunnel screen for Drew Sellin. Makes the catch at the 50 and turns upfield, pushes his way forward, and Dylan Luking falls on him. Lands on Chris Kemp as well. And it takes both of those guys to bring down Drew Sellin to the 39. See where they spot him. That's where he needed to get. They will mark him a yard short. Fourth catch of the afternoon so far for Drew Sellin, who has one of Morningside's 5 touchdowns. Second down for the 1. Doan shows blitz, handoff to Huff up the center, and spins his way up for a first down. Fauble with the hit. Dylan Luking there as well. Love this from Dylan Luking because he was not able to play last year after the injury that he suffered. We knew that he wouldn't see a ton of time in the linebacker room behind those three standout seniors, but wasn't able to play at all due to that injury. Has worked his way back to be the starting middle linebacker this year and has been a difference maker. Fake the give to Huff. Smith zips it over the middle. It's dropped by Drew Sellin. Not something that anybody has said very often over his standout career at Morningside. Doan provided the pressure. Aiden Burns there on the coverage. And that pass on a deep cut is a 15-yard in from Drew Sellin. Would have put Morningside in the red zone likely, but Sellin with a drop. Not something we thought we would say in his first miscue of the game. Second down, Morningside from the Doan 39-yard line. Smith put it on him. Toss out to the left. This is kind of a Doan-style play. Max Huff.

0: Morningside takes its time. 10:35 to go. Third quarter, they lead it 35-10. Smith gets the signals, and now everybody, synchronicity, looks at the wristband on their left hand. Morningside adjusts the formation. Tight end to the left, now an H-back to the right. Fake the pitch to Huff. Smith spins away from the rusher, spins, extends, touchdown Morningside as Tyler Smith spun away from the first hit, rolled back into the second wave, full extension towards the end zone, and he's in for the third time this afternoon. Fifth total touchdown, third on the ground for Tyler Smith in his extended Morningside debut. And if this is anything to go by, maybe he'll be the starting quarterback next week against Dort, too. Two-yard touchdown run from Smith. 5 yards, 8 yards, and now 2 yards out. Morningside perfect still in the red zone. Kick from Tommy Fitzsimmons, no problem. 10:13 left in the third quarter. And with Smith back in under center, Morningside has scored all 6 times that he has been the starting signal caller. 10:13 left in the third. Morningside in front of Doan, 42-10. This is Doan football on Old Red 99.5.
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0: Be sure to stick around after the game. I presume we will still have our post-game interview, which is brought to you, as always, by Crete Area Medical Center, Friend and Wilbur Clinics. Every week in my conversation with head coach Jonathan Johnson, if you've watched those, you know that I've set it up like this. I ask him one hardball question. We get along well. I have a lot of respect for him and his coaches and the way that Doan runs things. They do a very good job overall. The entire defense is being given some instructions by Coach Johnson, by the way, on the bench on the sideline that I'm looking at to my left. Can't be a fun room to be a part of right now. Offense has not helped them in that sense, right? But the defense has made only one stop so far here today, and that was an interception by Tony Butler, who did not play on that possession defensively for Doan. Kickoff return for Drake Mellies to the 31-yard line. Good one-on-one tackle from Morningside. That special teamer is fired up. That is Cade Spots, freshman linebacker from the state of Iowa. So I asked Coach Johnson my one hardball question at the end of our conversation this week. You can watch that on newschannelnebraska.com right now if you are so inclined. I asked him, how do you approach this game? I didn't say it quite like this, but frankly, not many teams are going to go into a matchup against Morningside or name another elite NAIA program, right? It's not just Morningside. If you're in the Sun Conference and you're going to play Lindsey Wilson or Kaiser or something like that, if you're going to play Montana Tech in the Frontier, or if you're in the Heart, you're going to play Grandview or Benedictine or something like that, same method applies. Hand off, stretch run to the left. That's J.C. Sievers, his second touch of the game, out to the 35-yard line. Decent run for the freshman from Lincoln North Star. 2 carries for him last week. That's his second carry of this game. And again, of 3 for Sievers to start off this drive. So again, it's not just a Doan versus Morningside situation. It won't be a Doan versus Dort situation in a month. It's not even a Waldorf versus Morningside situation. It's true of any team facing a premier program, especially if you're coming in as an underdog and even a serious underdog against that premier program. I don't think anybody would disagree with me if I lay out this game underneath those terms. Empty set, 2nd and 7. Cannon Crowder floats it to the right side, ranging over and making the catch. Mark Anderson, the soft spot to the right side. Left side of the Morningside defense. Atupra was beat on the coverage, but he's able to wrap up Mark Anderson. 2nd catch for number 1 in the whites, right to the sticks. 1st down, Doan to the 42-yard line. I don't think anybody would dispute that that is the setup of this game. Doan is the underdog. Morningside's a premier program, top 10 in the country. That might change once the first actual rankings come out, but that is the situation right now. So my question for Coach Johnson is, how do you attack a game like this? And he said, there's no hiding from it. And I think that's the right way to go about it. I mean, there's no reason to treat a team like Morningside or Dort, whoever it is, play action. Wide receiver screen right side, Anderson makes the catch. Mark Anderson, that is, across the 45 and taken down at about the 47. Gain of 5 on

0: first down. There's no reason to treat a team like Morningside. And again, it would be the same if it's Dort or Northwestern or Grandview or Kaiser or whoever else. Not going to treat them like the boogeyman. I'm going to treat them like some big, scary opponent. But make your players, as coaches, make your players realize what you're up against. Because if you don't treat it seriously, then they don't know what they're in for. But, of course, you can't play it too far and say that, well, Morningside's really good. Why do we even bother? You're not going to take that stretch. You're not going to take that approach. And I don't think Doan has. Anderson in motion, fake the end around to him. Crowder runs out to his right, avoids a sack, and then gets thrown down by the second rusher. Morningside was absolutely all over that one. Brilliant setup by the Morningside front. And that little bit of eye candy with Mark Anderson, which we haven't seen at any point so far in this game, does not matter. Senior Chase Harden has his first sack of the season. And Doan will have a third down and 15 coming up. So that's been the approach for Doan, at least, you know, the stated approach coming into this week, is let's attack Morningside, let's be the best version of ourselves, let's do what we can to give Morningside a game. And I think that absolutely is the correct approach, again, would be for any team in this situation. And Morningside will face, you know, the Waldorfs and the Dakota Wesleyans of the world later on the season as well. Wide receiver screen, really a tunnel screen on that third down and long. I'm not sure who made the catch. I think it was Cade Houston. If it is, it's his first of the afternoon. And on a third and 14, Doan picks up about 5. So fourth down and 9, and the Tigers will punt on their first possession of the second half. Taking some time off the board, 3.5 minutes. Got a first down, but that's it. Brody Carroll to punt again. His 6th punt attempt of the contest. Good snap right to him from Austin Wilmer. Remember, Houston Hill left injured in that game last week against Dak West. Angling punt, backfielded inside the 10 by Max Huff. Has the ability to return field. Now cuts up the left seam, tripped up from behind. Good pursuit from Doan on special teams to prevent a potentially even bigger return there from Max Huff. Freshman linebacker Gage Yostin, Norfolk Catholic alum, on the stop on special teams. One of the shortest returns that we've seen from Max Huff. It was Cooper Johnson that was credited with that previous catch, by the way, not Cade Houston. So first career catch for the redshirt freshman out of Bennington. There are so many former Badgers on this Doan squad. One or two on the Morningside squad as well. The guys that won a ton of games over the course of their high school career, trying to help this college team win some games. Be a tough situation to envision them doing so here today. 6:28 left in the third quarter. See if Morningside is more deliberate than they have been or if they continue to put the pedal to the metal. Tyler Smith, running back screen. Max Huff out to the right sideline and pushed out there. Finished off by Laban Farah. Potentially could have been a late hit as Farah had the final hits. First hit provided by Aiden Burns. We have not seen Max Huff involved in the passing game very much. 5 catches for 20 yards for the number one tailback through 2 games. And he picks up 13 yards on that one. Officially to the 30-yard line. Morningside is taking its time now. Play clock at 15. Chasso, man in motion. Smith is once again the quarterback. Locks and loads up the right sideline. Toe tap catch at the 50-yard line by Drew Sellin. From the 30 to the 50. Math even I can do. 20 yards through the sky for Drew Sellin. He had that one drop that nobody would have expected. Aside from that, he's been excellent today, as anybody would have expected. 7 for 89 and a score. Smith is 16 of 21 for 229 in his first game as the starting quarterback. Handed off, Juven Hudson spins away from Luking, and then 2 Tigers there to bring him down at the 44. Sundquist and Fauble on the stop for the Tigers. Just to finish our conversation about the approach for this week, now, that's why I asked, because, look, I'm curious how any team, especially the Doan side of things, obviously would attack a game like this. Because if you don't think Morningside's good, or if you don't think Morningside's good, then I don't know what you're looking at. They're always good, right? But, you know, are they the number one team in the league? We'll have to see after losing last week. High snap, juggled briefly by Smith on a line between the hash marks, snared at the 30-yard line for another Morningside first down. They continue to be ruthlessly efficient. That's Jacob Nelson. He has barely been involved in the offense today because Sellin and others have taken full control. Haven't seen much of Nelson or Jacobson in this game. It's just the second catch for Jacob Nelson. Jacobson without a catch. First down, Morningside to the 29. Doan will pack the box a little bit. Got a couple of extra guys at the linebacker level. Two safeties and a corner. Briones is back covering Sellin. Smith looks that way. Instead, will go towards the front pylon. Stretching out, diving, making the catch. Morningside touchdown. It's Jacob Nelson with back-to-back snags. This one's good for six. Sellin dragged the majority of the Doan defense back to the middle of the field. That left a ton of space underneath for Jacob Nelson to slide under. Not a perfect throw from Tyler Smith. Required an excellent catch from Nelson to bring it in. His third touchdown of the season. First today. And Morningside, two away from the half-century mark. Seven scores on eight possessions. Snap coming in from Bryson Wilkie. Cash Parker is once again the holder. Was in that role last year, too, as the backup quarterback, along with Gordon. And Fitzsimmons nails the extra point once again. He was 8 of 9 prior to today. 7 of 7 today. 49-10, Morningside in front. They have done in the second half what they did exclusively almost in the first half. Score. 7 scores on 8 drives. 49-10, Morningside in front with 4:16 to go in the third quarter. 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
0: Well, that possession took forever for Morningside. 2 minutes, 12 seconds. The previous one took 4:40, by far their longest possession of the game to start off the second half. And that possession that started at their own 17-yard line, they needed only 5 plays to pick up those 83 yards and get into the end zone. They've started inside their own 20 a couple of times in this game and have scored now every time. This Morningside offense is fearsome. Once again, even with a couple of new members of the offense, namely the quarterbacks calling the shots. Doan put it together a decent drive in between those scoring drives. Took 3:40 off the clock, ran 5 plays, only picked up 11 yards, however. Got that good punt from Brody Carroll. Good tackle on special teams from Yostin. Didn't matter. Morningside went down the field in 2:12, and they're in the end zone for the 7th time. They continue to kick away from Alcario Holmes. Aiden Albain on the kickoff. Mellies with the return. Starts at the 10 and then taken out of bounds near the 30 and then gets tackled near the 40. I mean, that's not going to be a late hit because everybody was still kind of running along with each other. And Mellies with some words afterwards as they will all leave the fields. Again, I mean, they're going to spot Drake at the 31, I believe. Chains are even further back. So what have we? Are we going to have a conversation? The chains haven't moved. I mean, they're standing at the 18. And Mellies got to pass the 30. And now he will indeed see a penalty. Our white hat is now chatting with our umpire. We haven't heard anything from anybody yet. Here's a call. Personal foul against Doan. Man, another penalty during a return. Not the first time we've seen it in this game for the Tigers. And that will wipe out some of that yardage that they gained on that return from Drake Mellies. And that's why the chain gang didn't move. So well done by them. They knew it was coming. It was a 25-yard return for Drake. A little bit better than what he averaged last week, 19 yards per return against Dak West. And that penalty will be the 4th accepted against Doan. Morningside has been called for 2 penalties for only 10 yards. Doan now 4 penalties for 47. Little things, the unforced errors, if you will, continue to hurt. Cannon Willis is the tailback. Check it down to him on first down. Juggles, lost the ball as he's hit. It's picked up by Morningside at the 15. Cannon Crowder with the hit. It's not enough. Morningside's in for a defensive touchdown. Cannon Willis lost the ball. Morningside scoops it up for a scoop and score. 15-yard fumble recovery for a touchdown. Jack Brickhouse, the superstar senior linebacker, is the one who picked it up. And Cannon Willis, who's in for the second or third time in this game, had a good game last week in mop-up duty. He coughed up the ball on that occasion. And 16 seconds after Jacob Nelson is in the end zone, another Morningside senior, Jack Brickhouse, is in the end zone. First defensive score of the season for Morningside. They only had one takeaway through two games. And Tommy Fitzsimmons is right back onto the field to blast in the extra points. Morningside is over the half-century mark for the first time this year, and they are all over this now. Third straight season, they've scored a defensive touchdown against Doan, and they extend the lead 56-10 with exactly 4 minutes to go in the third quarter. 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
0: 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I remember really what sealed the game here on this field 2 years ago, and Morningside was ruthlessly efficient. Zach Chevalier was as good as we've seen. Morningside defense was very, very good with that pick six by Dijon Walls, who was then on the coaching staff, their number one corner that year. That was really what sealed the game, kind of took the life out of the Tigers, and that ended up being a 70-0 game. This is 56-10. Some life still in this return game. Mellies gets a block and gets out to the right sideline, tripped up as he gets past midfield. So that's the best return of the season for Drake Mellies. Not quite a kick six, but the first guy to congratulate him is his running mate, Cruz Holmes. Man, I mean, how about this in the return game for Doan? I even said, going into the kickoff, and then certainly after that kick return from Alcario Holmes, why would anybody kick to him the rest of the year through two games, right? Not even through two games, right? But Mellies has been very, very good in his own right. So, I mean, it's a pick your poison. If you're Aiden Aubain or whoever else Doan faces the rest of the year, Mellies has been very, very good in the kick return game. Obviously, Holmes has been nothing but exceptional. But if you're trying to avoid kicking to him and you try to kick to Mellies instead, looks like he's going to burn you. Stretch run, J.C. Sievers. Longest run of his college career out to the right end. So Doan will start this possession from the Morningside 42. And if I quickly look out on my drive summary, I mean, it's not going to surprise you to know this is Doan's best starting field position of the game. The drive on which they scored that field goal to close the first half, they started on their own 7. I had to move the ball down the field to get Carroll a good shot, and obviously a very good shot at hitting a 24-yarder. So this will be Doan's time starting across midfield. Can the Tigers cash in? Sievers is once again the back after picking up 5 on first down. Send to Pampa in motion. Now he's an extra blocker. Crowder will try to run. He runs right into the thick of the defense. Cade Harriman is all over this game. He was the one who forced that fumble that Jack Brickhouse returned for a touchdown just a minute ago. And he just read that design quarterback run from Cannon Crowder. All those yards, almost all of them at least, that Sievers picked up on first down, they just lost. Wow, I can't believe that. Spots. They'll say that's no gain for Cannon Crowder. Maybe a loss of 1. Wow. I mean, that looked like lost 3. Well, Doan will take that. It should be a third down and about 5. 6 officially. Well, this is doable now for Doan. Can they do it? Just 3 of 10 on third down today. DePompa again, man in motion, started right, ends up left. 4 in the pattern, Seaver stays into block. Crowder under pressure, running for his life, has to just dirt it in the vicinity of Cade Houston, who was covered by Victor Atupra. But Crowder tracked the whole way by Caleb Swoboda, a Bishop Newman alum from Central Nebraska. First time really calling his name, Steve Ryan sung his praises going into the season. And I thought Doan would keep the offense out there from across midfield, but they're going to pull the plug. Man, I mean, what's the surrender index on this punt? You're down 56-10. Got the ball inside the 40-yard line. I take it back. They're going to bring out the field goal units. Okay. So we just saw Carroll hit from 24. The spot of the ball is the 38. So this is a 55-yard attempt for Brody Carroll. Wilmer will snap, Silva will hold, and the freshman kicker, Brody Carroll, ready for one of the longest kicks in recent Doan history. Frisbee kick, it's going to be well short. It bounced in front of the upright underneath the yellow three-quarters of the rectangle. It bounced in. It was well short. Would have had a chance from inside of 50, but from 55, well short from Carroll. And he gets some congratulations from Dylan Luking, the middle linebacker. Some good leadership from Luking there. They just let Carroll just try to whip out that driver and see what he could do. And that's a tough ask for anybody. I dare say that's a tough ask for Kellen Meyer, the All-American kicker that Doan had 2 years ago. I don't remember what his career long was for Doan. It was around that mark. I think it was 53. That would have been from 55. So Carroll now officially one of two as a college kicker, but tough to blame him. So instead, Morningside takes over from near midfield. Colin Gordon is once again the quarterback. He will hand off. Morningside ball coming up on 2 minutes left in the third quarter. Doan is off next week. They're scheduled bye week. And then they will finally be at home after all of that, the week after. Back-to-back home games, in fact. We are all looking forward to that in more ways than one. Tyson Fleshman was in on that hit for Doan. Juven Hudson got the carry and picked up about six. Second down, play action with Hudson. Gordon rolls out to his right, sets, throws, caught at the 50-yard line by Kyle Sisler. That'll be just his second catch of the day, and Gordon rights the ship. That was his second pass attempt of the contest. Remember, the first was picked off by Tony Butler. It is once again Butler in on coverage in front of Kyle Sisler, but Sisler was able to get some space. Isaiah Espinosa is out there in the secondary as well. Aiden Burns remains the free safety, but it's Espinosa now in the slot. He will come in and try to rush. Morningside runs away from that, runs right into Burns. Burns tracks down Juven Hudson as he gets out to the left side. Still a gain of about three for Hudson, but Burns, who we just told you was the free safety in that alignment, tracked him the whole way and helped bring him to the sideline for a short gain. Nicely done by Burns. 50 seconds to go, third quarter. 56-10, Morningside in front. Doan continues to cycle up their defensive line. Fleshman and Zudevern are out. First line is in with Christensen, Fobble, and Caleb Daniel. Second down and seven, 35 seconds to go in the third. Straight drop for Gordon. Sidearm sling dropped by Zayden Wolf. We've seen that wide receiver underneath. It's kind of a tunnel screen, but not exactly. I mean, that was really a two-yard in, a crossing pattern from Zayden Wolf. And that pass from Gordon, it was a weird-looker one. It was a weird-looking one. I mean, he drop down his rotation, right? Turn it into a sidearm toss, but hit Zayden Wolf in the hands, crossing the field right in front of his quarterback. It's a catch you got to make, even if it's not likely to go for a big yards. Instead, it goes for zero. Jacobson is out, still without a catch today for Morningside. He's been a starring role against Doan the last 2 years. He's barely left backstage so far today. He's out on this third down. Shasso in his place. Third and seven. Gordon's pass reeled in by Sisler. Second catch in this series for Kyle Sisler. Farah and Luki, the two standout backers, track him down. But Kyle Sisler, another veteran receiver on this wide receiving unit. They have so many of them. All of these guys are guys that have featured in the past. Selen Nelson, Sisler, Connor, Jacobson, Shasso. All helping pave the way for two new starting quarterbacks. First down, Morningside to the 38. Hudson with the run. Nothing there. Dylan Luking all over it. Morningside hustled up to get one more play in before the end of the quarter. And that will take us to the end of the quarter. Both teams a little bit slow to get off the field. I'm not sure everybody's realized. Morningside has now realized that's the end of the third quarter. 56-10. Morningside adds a couple more scores. And the fumble recovery from Jack Brickhouse, the exclamation mark in this contest. Three total scores added, in fact, and Morningside extends the lead 56-10. The fourth quarter is next on Ole Red 99.5.
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0: 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Welcome back to Sioux City, Iowa, our first of three trips to this state this fall. Tim Hackett here with you live. Ron Roskilly holding it down for us back in our Fairbury studio. Start of the fourth quarter, play action. Gordon's pass dropped. Another incompletion. Gordon's been victimized by a couple of drops now since he's been back in. That's Isaac Connor, the Bennington alum, over the middle of the field, center hash. And Gordon's pass a little bit behind, but again, hits him in the arms. That's a pass that you want to see caught. Need to see caught if this were a close game. Sage Evans, the junior tight end, will check out. Morningside changing its personnel ahead of this third and eight. Might be Colin Gordon's show the rest of the way. I wonder if we see Cash Parker get some snaps back there with this game looking like it is. But this was a true quarterback battle, they say, and both guys getting live game reps here. Gordon hit as he throws. Fires it up the right seam into one-on-one and broken up. Incomplete. It's Ricardo Briones there on the coverage up that right seam, I believe, against Connor. Nope, it's Zayden Wolf, 15 down there for Morningside. And Gordon got blasted as he tried to just uncork that throw. Not sure there's anything extra towards it. So now it's a fourth down and long for Morningside. Remember, this is where Doane literally just attempted a kick a moment ago. 55-yard attempts. This would be a 54-yarder if Morningside were to kick it from here. Not sure they really want to do that with Tommy Fitzsimmons. So instead, they will keep the offense on the field with Colin Gordon at quarterback. Hudson the tailback to his right. Fourth down and eight, 10 seconds into the fourth quarter. Four wide receivers, one man now in the slot. That's Wolf. Gordon head fakes that way. Flips it out to Hudson in the flats. Makes the catch at the 32 and then is taken down right there. Rallying tackle by a trio of Tigers, including Laban Farah and Caleb Daniel. So Hudson makes the catch, but he's 3 or 4 yards short of the sticks, and the Doane defense authors a turnover on downs to start off the fourth quarter. There were some twos, if you will, in there on offense for Morningside, guys like Wolf and Connor, who are technically backups, but you're not really a backup on this offense, right, because of how often these guys play. But good job by the Doane starters on defense to author that turnover on downs. And that is just the second time that Morningside has had the ball today, which they have failed to score. So an opportunity now for Doane. They take over from their own 32-yard line. Can they continue to fight to the finish and build towards the end of this game? Quick pass by Crowder behind Trent DePompa at the 40-yard line. Again, got to Trent's area, but we're not on the same page on that route. Stick around after the game. We are scheduled to have a post-game interview brought to you by Crete Area Medical Center, Friend and Wilbur Clinics. Just underway here in the fourth quarter. Got a lot more broadcasts to bring you here on Ole Red over the next 7 days, even though 7 days from now we will not have a broadcast. Doane football is off next week. Get a bit of a breather after playing this Morningside game, which I'm sure is going to be welcome. Snap to Cannon Crowder. Hand off to J.C. Sievers running to the left. Morningside blows it up. They just powered through Oscar Mercado on the left side of this line. And I always call out Oscar's name because it's a lot easier for me to read the Doane numbers than it is the Morningside numbers. I do believe that Swoboda in on the stop again. Yep. And Zach Robbins there as well. And a loss on second down for J.C. Sievers. Remember, this Morningside defense is without Cale Pittenger, all-conference defensive end, who I understanding is injured and out for the year for Morningside. Crowder back to pass on third and long. Hits Cade Houston in stride, and Cade turns up the left sideline. That should be enough for a Doane first down. Needed 14, got 14. They spot him right at the sticks. And number 15, with his first catch of the day, gives Doane a first down. Man, clutch catch from Cade Houston. I asked Coach Johnson directly about him this week. He's a guy that is bided his time, paid his dues, whatever you want to say. Did not see the field, really, to my knowledge, over the last 2 years. Did redshirt one of those years. So he's coming in as a redshirt sophomore from Lago Vista. Made four catches, including his first career touchdown last week. That's a gain of 14 on third and 14 for number 15. First down, done from their own 42. All day this time for Crowder. Sets and throws. Looks for a deep bomb for Trent DePompa. Tries to track it down. Cannot. And pass ends up sailing incomplete. That was a chance for Trent DePompa. I think he might have lost it in the sun. Pretty good throw from Crowder. His longest in terms of air yards, if you will, in the game. Split the seam between the Morningside secondary. It's still Atupra and Lindsay out there as the starting corners. That pass from Crowder was where you needed it to be, but DePompa couldn't track it down for one reason or another. Second down, Doan from their own 42. It's Archer now back in the backfield. Play action with him. Crowder's pass is behind Mark Anderson and intercepted by Victor Atupra. Tyshawn Miller chases him down, stretches out, can't make the tackle, and Atupra will take it the distance for a Morningside touchdown. Second defensive score of the second half for Morningside. That pass from Cannon Crowder well behind his target. Great effort from Tyshawn Miller to try to prevent a touchdown, but Victor Atupra, one of the top defensive backs in the GPAC, has his second takeaway of the season, second defensive score of the night for the Mustangs, and that's going to seal it up, 62-10. And Tyshawn Miller will have to be escorted across the length of the fields. He's okay. He's walking alongside a coach. Gave his effort and love to see it from a sophomore wideout who's really hasn't been targeted in this game. Victor Atupra read that beautifully. 52 yards on the return. Second defensive score. The Morningside's defense has outscored Doan in total. 6 points on a kick return for Doan. And then on the extra point. And three on the field goal. That's 10 total. Two defensive touchdowns worth 12 points. Tommy Fitzsimmons aims to be perfect. Was 8 of 9 on PATs prior to today. Bit of a high snap. Parker fields it. And Fitzsimmons is 9 of 9 on PATs today alone. Perfect day so far for Morningside. Really no other way to put it. 63-10 Mustangs with 13 minutes to go in regulation. 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
0: So far in the second half, Morningside has possessed the ball three times. Their offense has scored twice. Doan has possessed the ball four times, and Morningside has scored twice. It's crazy how this game can shake out and how this matchup can shake out. I was impressed by what I saw from Doan overall last week. They played a solid game against Dakota Wesleyan, which we know is not one of the best teams in the GPAC. They played a decent game overall, not good enough to get the win, but I was hoping that that would show enough that they would be better this time out against Morningside than they have been the last two. Not much on this return this time for Drake Mellies out to the 28, and a flag comes in at the end. I really hope this isn't against Doan, because that's going to kill this drive even more. Thought we had seen enough from last week to indicate that Doan would be in a better shape going forward in this game and maybe against some of the other top teams in the league. But unfortunately, what we've seen today proves that Doan has a lot of work to do before they can even be considered improved from last year. Now, again, holding against Doan on the return. So something we've seen too much of on this game. Penalties on special teams. Fifth total accepted penalty against Doan. Morningside has been called for two. So this game proves, again, Morningside is not Dakota Wesleyan. They are loads better. So that is an important distinction to make. Morningside is potentially the best team in the conference, though Northwestern did beat them head-to-head last week, which will have a large bearing on how the rest of the season goes. But unquestionably, Morningside is one of the best. Top 10 in the NAIA coming into this week. Handoff, stretch run with J.C. Sievers. Gets to the 16-yard line. Helped up by a Mustang. Nice play, but there is a flag thrown into the defensive backfield. This might be a penalty against Morningside. It came in before the rush got to that point, so that's why I figured it was a defensive hold or something like that. Flag was thrown in before the contact was made against Sievers. So maybe it's either a hold on the offensive line or somewhere in the defensive backfields. Doan is moving the huddle back, so they think it's on them. No signal yet. Here it is. Another personal foul against Doan. This is the third of those calls that we've seen. So that run for Sievers won't count. And Doan was right to march themselves back. They will have to snap this ball from the eight. So this results, regardless of what the final score ends up being, this proves that Doan has a lot of work to do. And they have some time to do it now because they don't play a game next week. A legal block was the official call, by the way. Crowder flings it out to the right side, snared by Mark Anderson. He takes himself out of bounds near the 20. Nice catch and run for Mark. Gain of about 12 on first down. Clock stops with, well, I guess they'll run the clock even though he got out of bounds, with 12:25 to go in regulation time. So, I mean, there's something to be said for that. I mean, again, we came into this game saying Doan was going to be up against it against Morningside. Great team. A lot that they would need to do and have to strive to be perfect was the mentality. Have not been. So what can they do going forward, knowing that you've got home games against Waldorf and Mount Marty coming up? More winnable games, certainly, compared to this one and compared to the two afterwards with Dort and Northwestern on tap next. Pass to the left seam, tipped on the way, but it's still caught by Cade Houston. I mean, Morningside very nearly had their third straight takeaway, but instead Cade Houston has a catch on his second straight possession. First down, Doan out to the 34. So that's 14 yards again for Cade Houston. His second catch of exactly 14 yards in the contest. Tigers have moved the ball at times. They're at 160 total yards of offense. The problem is Morningside is four away from 500. Crowder back to pass. Against sidearm sling, reaching out, and no chance to reel that one in. It's number three, Derek Anderson, tight end. He's yet to make a catch in this contest. We also haven't seen Vincent Landry IV on offense. I'm not sure if he got hurt in that Dakota Wesleyan game. I was not told anything. But we have not seen him on the field at all. He was targeted once and then immediately made a catch on the ensuing play, was hit in the backfield for a loss on that catch, and we didn't see much of him ever since then, so I wasn't sure if it was, you know, a discipline-related thing, if you will, but we have not seen Vincent at all in this game. We've seen a lot more Cooper Johnson in his stead, made his first career catch earlier, and he's on the field now. Haven't seen Jalen Sankey yet today either, made a catch last week. Crowder goes through his progressions, he's going to decide to run. And one of those Morningside backers makes contact with him at the 36. Crowder still pushing the pile and gets out near the 40. Good effort there from Cannon Crowder to make it happen. He's been pretty good on his feet, as we've told you. Still Doan's leading rusher, and it's not close. That was a gain of 7. Immermino was the one on the hit, one of those four Morningside backers. Haven't brought this up yet, but it was something I found interesting in preparing for this game. You got a 10-game sample size from last year, and I realize you only got a 1-game sample size from this year, but Doan's team stats from last week looked a lot like their season average stats from last year, which is really interesting. Third down and 4, handoff up the middle. I believe that's Sievers, and I think he's going to be a yard or two short. It is J.C. Sievers on that. Nope, it's Cesar Linares. Been waiting to see him. We did not see him last week. And that's his first carry, make it his second carry, I believe, of this game. And, man, Doan's going to pull the plug and punt on a 4th-and-1 from their half of the fields. I mean, I get it. You're not going to force the issue because if you fail on this series, then you give Morningside the ball in plus territory, and we know what they've done every single time they've been in that situation. So you play the long game, yeah, but, I mean, there's short time left in this game. Punt away from Carroll. Fair catch called for and made at the 14-yard line by, it's not Huff out there, waiting to see as he gets a little bit closer. The light's playing a trick on me. I believe it's Dettler Jordan Dettler on the punt return. Yep, for Morningside. So, I mean, I understand to an extent, but I mean, you're not going to win this game if you're Doan trailing 63-10 in the fourth quarter. But take away any chance for your team to score if you punt it away on fourth and one. 49 yards officially from Carroll. He's been rock solid. Besides that one punt that only went for 18, it's going to kill his average because other than that, he's been good. So Morningside takes back over from their own 14-yard line. Waiting to see who the quarterback is and indeed the running back. Hand it off and a gain of about four on first down. So here's what I'm talking about. The team stats for Doan. They look so much like the season stat average from last year, which is really, really weird, even with, you know, a good number of new players as we've outlined. Same coaching staff, really. High snap, it's Gordon at quarterback. Hudson's the tailback, gets tripped up and gets to the 20-yard line and no further. Third down and four coming up. And so it's just really interesting to see how things shook out last week, ended up looking like so many games did for Doan on average last year. Last year, Doan allowed 150 rushing yards per game, 215 pass yards per game, 365 total yards per game, and 31.5 points per game. None of those are exceptional numbers. I would argue that passing yards per game number is actually quite good. It's not excellent by any means, but it's pretty good. And that 150 rushing yards per game number is not good at all. Gordon, under pressure, rolls out to his left. Now looks downfield, tracks back, floats it down the left side as Taulia was in his face, floats it up the left sideline. It's caught inside the left sideline by Sisler. And Colin Gordon, good evasive action. And Cole was in his face trying to get that pass rush in, could not get it home. And Sisler was able to evade and reel it in. 18-yard snag. Did not have a catch through 2 weeks. The senior from Runnels, Iowa. Stretch run. Juven Hudson gets away from Caleb Daniel and then tracked down by Dylan Luking. Or check it, it's Chris Kent, my mistake. And Chris is going to hobble off the field, not putting any pressure on that left foot as he comes off the field after making that tackle. Uh-oh. So Zach Sundquist is back on in the secondary for Doan. Isaiah Espinosa has played a lot. As this game has gone on, Maxwell Washington is out there at safety instead of Aiden Burns. He's the free safety, the senior from Kansas City. Play action, Gordon, deep bomb, and that receiver got tripped up by Tony Butler. And yeah, they're going to throw a flag on that one. Didn't see who the receiver was. Butler just reached out and tripped up his receiver before he could get to the 40-yard line. That pass from Gordon sailed incomplete, most likely due to the contact. Morningside player, that was the receiver on the play, is down injured. 7:37 left in the fourth quarter. We'll keep it here. So again, the season average last year, the receiver is Sisler, who made the catch on the previous play, could not there. He's up and hobbling off the field, but looks to be now putting some more weight on his foot. Looks to be more or less okay. So last year, Doan on defense averaged 150 rushing yards, 215 pass yards, 365 total yards, 31.5 points per game. If you can remember all of those numbers, I challenge you to, because those numbers look a lot like what Doan did last week against Dak West. Looks like the penalty is going to go against Morningside. Nope, they're just moving it back to the original line of scrimmage and marching the 15 yards officially. Okay, they're being deliberate about it. I respect it. So 150 rushing yards permitted on average last year. Last week, 143. 215 pass yards permitted last year. Last week, 243. 365 total. Last week, 386. 31.5 points. Last week, 34. Gordon slings it out to the right side. Caught near the 35-yard line. It'll be second down and short here for Morningside. Julian Jimenez on the coverage for Doan. Was listed as a backup backer all last year. Did not play with Boggs, Zutavern, and Simdorn holding down that timeshare in front of him, right? But it's Jimenez on the coverage on that occasion. Gordon fakes the jump pass and sends a handoff to Juven Hudson, I believe. Yep, and it looks like he's got enough for a Morningside first down. So a little bit more of a deliberate drive here for Morningside, and they're going to be happy with whatever they can get. But if they can get to 70 again for the second time in 3 years, I'm sure they will. But They're not pulling out all the stops in order to do so. 6:45 left in regulation. So it's just interesting to me to see that in one game sample size, Doan's average from this year, right, average of one game, looks a lot like their average through 10 games last year. But, of course, those average numbers are going to go way up. New ball carrier here for Morningside. It'll be number 30, Marcus Nelson. I was sure hoping we would get the chance to see him. Welcome to college, Marcus Nelson. And fans of sports on Ole Red will recognize that name. I mean, one of the best running backs in the state of Nebraska the last couple of years at Norris. Has not seen the field yet as a freshman here at Morningside. And he's now in back-to-back carries for him. Welcome to Morningside. Welcome to the top ranks of the NAIA, Marcus Nelson. When I learned that this was his next stop, I was thrilled for him. Right back to Nelson. Navigates. Back up the middle he goes. Pretty good surging run. They're still going. I mean, it has not moved forward at all, but the pile kept moving there for Marcus Nelson. And he's a real do-it-all back. Can power his way through. He's not the biggest guy in the world, but has the ability to churn up the middle, can flex outside, can catch. I'm curious to see if he can mix in more next year once Huff graduates. Fullback checks in. That is Drew Jarrett. Lineup as a tight end. Third down and about one. 5.5 to go. Nelson running to the right. Leans his body forward. Koa is there on the stop, as well as Brock Martin, senior defensive tackle for Doan. And they're going to stop Marcus Nelson shorts. It's a good rallying stop by Ta'ali'ali and Brock Martin. Fourth down and one. Will Morningside kick it here, or will they keep the offense out there for the chance to get to 70? Remember, they beat Doan on this field 70-0 2 years ago. Personnel changes. They will keep the offense out there at least for now. Let's see if Gordon goes hard counts. Whistle and a flag from this near side first. They're going to call a false start against Morningside before everybody really got set. Yep, a false start against Morningside. So does this change the mind at all for Steve Ryan and company? Subtract 5 yards of field position. The ball's at the 29 now. So if you kick it, it's a 46-yarder from Tommy Fitzsimmons.
7: The National Weather Service in Topeka has issued a severe thunderstorm warning for southwestern Washington County in north-central Kansas, Clay County in north-central Kansas, southeastern Cloud County in north-central Kansas, until 4:15 p.m. At 3:30 p.m., a severe thunderstorm was located near Clyde, moving east at 35 miles per hour. Expected hazards include ping pong ball size hail and 60 miles per hour wind gusts. This is a radar-indicated threat. Impact, people and animals outdoors will be injured. Expect hail damage to roofs, siding, windows, and vehicles. Expect wind damage to roofs, siding, and trees. Locations impacted include Clay Center, Clifton, Miltonvale, Morganville, Green, Vining, and Edina. For your protection, move to an interior room on the lowest floor of a building. Repeating, a severe thunderstorm warning has been issued until 4:15 p.m. for the following county, Washington, Kansas.
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10: The National Weather Service in Topeka has issued a severe thunderstorm warning for southwestern Washington County in north central Kansas until 4:15. A severe thunderstorm was located near Clyde, moving east at 35 miles an hour. Hazards include ping pong ball sized hail and 60 mile an hour wind gusts. Locations impacted include Clay Center, Clifton, Miltonvale, Vining, and Edina. Again, the National Weather Service in Topeka issuing a severe thunderstorm warning until 4:15 for southwestern Washington County in north central Kansas.
9: 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When severe weather strikes, we strike first.
0: All right, many thanks, Ron. We'll keep you apprised of any further developments with our severe weather coverage. Gotta say, it's absolutely gorgeous right now here in Sioux City. Nary a cloud in the sky, but unfortunately a tempestuous performance for Doan. Not many things have gone right for the Tigers here. Sans that kick return touchdown on the very first touch of the football today from Cruz Holmes. There was no chance at a return during that update, by the way, because Aiden Albain hit a touchback for the first time, besides when the ball was kicked off from the 50. So Doan will start off this possession from the 25. Maybe one last chance for the Tigers on offense. They have not been in the end zone on offense yet. Their only scoring drive as an offense resulted in that 24-yard field goal to end the first half from Brody Carroll. This might be the final possession of the game if Doan is able to string a couple of first downs together. Cesar Linares is still the running back, picks up 3 yards on first down, give it right back to him. Running off left tackle, Owen Payne provides the block. Linares gets to the 30-yard line and not much further, so it will be third down and 5. We told you about the synchronicity for Doan on defense. The offense is very much the same. The numbers that they produced last week against Dakota Wesleyan look a whole lot like their season averages from last year, which is really interesting. Last year, Doan ran for 65.5 yards per game, which is one of the lowest marks in the country, 223 pass yards per game, that's 288 yards in total, 12.2 points per game, which was also one of the lowest in the country. Chandler Page, tight end in motion, stays in the block. Crowder rolls out to his right, fires over the middle. DePompa can't reel it in. A little bit in front of Trent DePompa, it was catch a bull. Would not have been easy for Trent to reel in. Crowder led him a little bit too much. That is Hector Benavidez, freshman defensive back on the coverage. And Doan will pull the plug quickly. It'll be a three and out for the Tigers on offense. Here comes Brody Carroll to punt again. This will be punt number 7 for Carroll. Feels like more than that. He's averaged just under 40 yards per kick, long of 49. And Morningside will indeed get the ball back with less than 3 minutes to go. Good snap right to him. Wilmer's been really solid in that phase today. Carroll got tripped up again on the punt. Lands at the 35 and bounces back the wrong direction on the Doan side of things. Maxwell Washington watches it bounce near the 30. No penalty for running into the kicker that time, so Morningside takes over near their own 30. So last note on this Doan offense that we were telling you about, 65 rush yards per game, 223 pass yards, 288 in total, 12 points per game. That was what Doan averaged last season. Last week, 65 rushing yards, 237 passing yards, 302 total yards, and 21 points. So the points were better, but the yards across the board almost exactly the same, just slightly better in all phases compared to last season's average. I find that very, very interesting. But of course, the numbers after this week are all going to go down. They're nowhere close to any of those averages. Cash Parker is in at quarterback. Thought we might see this for Morningside, especially if this game got out of hand. What an interesting story he is. Number 4 in the black. I remember telling the story the last two times that we've seen Morningside play. It's just the reality of how these games have looked. We're going to dip towards the 2-minute warning. Morningside doesn't need to run another play. They will let the final 20 seconds before that bleed away. That's gentlemanlike from Steve Ryan and company. Cash Parker was in the quarterback mix 2 years ago when Morningside split time. Joe Dolinchek was the quarterback 3 years ago, I should say. Joe Dolinchek was their All-American quarterback in 2022. One of the best quarterbacks in NAIA history. He graduated. So in 2023, Morningside mixed in 3 different quarterbacks. Cash Parker was one of them. Zach Chevalier was another. And Lennox Brown was the third. 2-minute stoppage. Doan has broken the huddle and come back out there. I don't think they're aware that this is the 2-minute stoppage. We'll keep it right here to let me wax poetic about this story about Morningside's quarterbacks. So the whole Moneyball joke, right? Like, how do you replace Joe Dolanchek? You can't, but you rebuild him in the aggregate type of thing. Morningside did not do that. I mean, it's hard to replace a quarterback like that. So they tried to with some mixture of Parker, Chevalier, and Brown. And ultimately, Lennox Brown really won that battle. And if you're a fan of NAIA football, you'll remember that Lennox Brown became Morningside's one of their top wide receivers. So he was a real do-it-all guy. He was the team's leading rusher that year in 2023. And then Chevalier kind of took over that role in 24 and 25 and became every bit as good of a quarterback as Dolanchek was in the years prior. Brown moved to the wide receiver spot alongside Sellin. Hand off out of the 2-minute stop to Marcus Nelson. First down, Morningside to the Mustang 42-yard line. 1:50 left in regulation time. And that kind of relegated Cash Parker to backup duties in 2024. For a large portion of last year, he was listed as the backup, but he was really the number three at best. Colin Gordon was the main backup to Zach Chevalier, and we saw him play in that 42-0 win at Doan last year. So Cash has stuck around, and he's been the holder all of last year and this year. He's done a fine job of that today. And he's now gets rewarded with a drive at quarterback with 90 seconds left in regulation. Snap to him. Hand off to Marcus Nelson. Not a lot of room for him to go. Man, he's still able to push forward. So looked like nothing. And ends up getting across the 45-yard line to about the 46. So four yards on the gain for Morningside. I think it's actually a different back there. James Johannes was listed as 34. I'm not sure that's who it was. Evan Teeger is who was credited. There he is, Evan Teeger, redshirt freshman running back from Lawton. So it was Teeger on those last couple of carries. Nelson is now back in. 45 seconds. Morningside will have to snap it one more time. Play clock down to 5. Will they let Parker throw it? Nope. Hand it off this time to Marcus Nelson. That is Marcus past the 50-yard line, and that should do it. Max Washington on the hits, as well as Tyson Fleshman for Doan. And that should wrap things up. A resounding win for Morningside. They bounce back in a big way after losing a nail-biter to their bitter rivals, Northwestern, on this field last Saturday night. They come back and throw a big punch. Withstand that opening salvo from Doan on the kick six from Alcario Holmes on the first touch of the ball. Doan struck first against this vaunted Morningside team, but barely struck again. Morningside scores 70 points against Doan for the second time in 3 years. Doan fared a little bit better than they did here in 2024, but not by much. Your final score this afternoon, Morningside 70, Doan 10. Morningside is now 2-1. Doan is now 1-2. Brilliant performance ultimately from Morningside. They rebound from that nail-biting loss last week against Northwestern, and they win this one going away. They let Tyler Smith take the reins as number one quarterback here today for the first time. I was tipped off that that might be the case, and whether or not Doan knew that that was a likelihood or a possibility or ultimately a reality, didn't matter. They had no answers for him. They had one or two answers for Colin Gordon once he came in, but ultimately not enough. This was a Morningside masterclass, as we have seen far too often against Doan over the years and far too often against almost every team not named Northwestern and Dort in the GPAC over the last few years. Morningside wins it again, 70-10, your final score. Long handshake line, good respect and sportsmanship from these two teams. It's about a 3-hour trip back home to Crete from here. It's going to feel like a long one for Doan, but they'll have some time to lick their collective wounds and get ready, because they've got a bye week next week, and then you are ready to face Waldorf and Mount Marty at home. Finally get to play a home game in a couple of weeks' time. We'll take a break here on Ole Red. I'm sure we got some severe weather to talk about as well, and then we'll see how the post game goes. Our broadcast today has been brought to you by Crete Area Medical Center, Friend and Wilbur Clinics, and Stop and Shop in Crete. 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Our post game show is coming up next. Morningside defeats Doan 70-10. Back in a minute here on Ole Red 99.5.
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4: Well, this just in, the severe thunderstorm warning for southwestern Washington has been canceled. The severe thunderstorm which prompted the warning has moved out of the warned area, therefore it has been canceled, and there are no other severe thunderstorm warnings or watches in the area.
3: 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When severe weather strikes, we strike first.
5: Well, thanks, Ron. Good news over there. It sounds like the weather is clearing up, but unfortunately for Doan, even though the weather has been picture perfect here in Sioux City today, it is raining and storming on the field, and the Mustang fans have not quite stormed onto the field. It has been a nice leisurely stroll onto the field as they celebrate a raring win, a big raring response back after losing by one score to conference rivals Northwestern on this field last week. Morningside trailed from the jump, right? That 7-0 lead for Doan, courtesy of the kick six from Cruz Holmes to start the game. And Morningside not only settled in, I mean, they looked great from there on out. With Ron Roskelly back in our Fairbury studios, I'm Tim Hackett here with you live from Elwood Olsen Stadium. It's been a house of horrors for many GPAC schools and indeed NAIA schools. They've hosted so many NAIA postseason games here over the years. And, man, this was a tough one for Doan, tough to swallow. Just like it was 2 years ago. 7-0 lead for Doan after that 86-yard kick return from Alcario Holmes to start the game. But then Morningside, with their new quarterback, Tyler Smith, under center for the first time this year, as a starter at least. He had only offered one drive in two games prior to today, threw a pick on that one drive. He was nearly perfect today, leading the offense. Max Huff, touchdown run. Smith, touchdown run around it after an interception from Cade Harriman. Smith, touchdown run. Smith, touchdown pass to Drew Sellin. Smith, touchdown pass to Zayden Wolf. And Tony Butler had an interception, their only stop of Morningside in the first half. That was with Colin Gordon throwing the ball, and Brody Carroll finished the first half with a 24-yard field goal. So 35 straight scored by Morningside, cut down by that three-pointer from Brody Carroll to make it 35-10 at the halftime break. But Morningside matched their first half point total in the second half and kept Doan off the board. We told you multiple times during the game, Morningside scored exactly 35 points in both of their first two games. 35 in a win against Benedictine, 35 in a loss against Northwestern. They scored exactly 35 in each of the halves today against Doan. 35-10 in the first half, 35-0 in the second half. Touchdown run by Smith, touchdown pass from Smith to Jacob Nelson, fumble recovery for a touchdown by Jack Brickhouse, interception return for a touchdown by Victor Atupra, and then Colin Gordon got into the mix, 29-yard passing touchdown to Jordan Dettler to cap off the scoring with 4:20 to go in regulation time. This was a Morningside masterclass and really a Morningside mauling over the course of the afternoon. They scored 21 in the first, 14 in the second, 21 in the third, 14 in the fourth. They just kept on coming and really never stopped. It's like that Smash Mouth song, right? Hits kept coming and they never stopped coming. And this was a

0: true all-star performance from Morningside, to say the least. Let's look at some individual stats. Got to start with Tyler Smith. His first game as the starting quarterback, again, and thrown only one pass, run the ball twice as a starter here at Morningside. Transferred in from Iowa Central. He's from near here, son of a high school football coach, so he knows the territory here, but his first real action as the Morningside quarterback, and frankly, I mean, he should be the starting quarterback next week against Dort after this performance. I don't think there's any question about it. Gordon played okay, and it's not like he played terribly when he came in, but I mean, Smith was fantastic, and if this was a true quarterback battle, Tyler Smith deserves the right to start next week against Dort, which we imagine will be a tougher game for Morningside. Dort is off this week, but even still, I mean, play him in that game, see how he does against a nationally ranked foe and another conference contender in Dort. If he, you know, were to scuffle, then you got Gordon on reserve, but if Smith does anywhere near as well as he did today, then I'd favor Morningside in that game against Dort if he can replicate this performance. Something to watch next week, to be sure. Smith was 18 of 23 for 273 yards, three touchdowns, also ran for three touchdowns. So six total scores for a guy in his team debut. Can you say GPAC Offensive Player of the Week? I think that is very likely. About 325 total yards of offense running and passing and six total scores. Max Huff was strong, 13 carries for 85 yards and a score. Juven Hudson, 11 for 52. And then our friend Marcus Nelson from Norris getting in the mix. Four carries for 11 yards for new number 30 in the black. Drew Sellin, very, very good. It didn't have to be spectacular, but man, good as advertised for possibly the best receiver in the GPAC. Should certainly be first-team All-Conference this year and might threaten for All-American status again this year. 7 for 89 and a score. Jacob Nelson, 3 for 71 and a score. Zayden Wolf, 3 for 64 and a score. Jordan Dettler caught that last touchdown pass for from Gordon for Morningside. His only catch, 29 yards and a score. Sisler, 4 of 42. No catches for Kellen Jacobson, ruining my narrative in this game. Tommy Fitzsimmons loves kicking against Doan. He was 10 of 10 on point afters today. Most kickers would love to be 10 of 10 in a month. He's 10 of 10 in the span of 2.5 hours. Juven Hudson, one kick return. Max Huff averaged 20 yards per punt return. That's impressive. Three total takeaways from this Morningside defense. Two of them resulted in scores. Daquan Lindsay was not listed as a starter, but he's the team leader with seven tackles. Cade Harriman was great. Six total tackles, three TFLs, a forced fumble, and a pick. He'll be a contender for Defensive Player of the Week in the conference. Jack Brickhouse, six total touchdowns, a TFL, and a fumble recovery for a touchdown. Rhodey Hill had a TFL standout from the state of Nebraska, and Victor Atupra had the interception return for a touchdown. Stats for Doan: Cannon Crowder, 15 of 30 for just 126 yards. He threw for 237 last week. No touchdowns, two picks. He was the team's leading rusher by far, more rushing yards than everybody else on the team combined. 31 rushing yards for Crowder, 7 for Seaver, 6 for Linares, 2 for Archer, 0 for Cannon Willis. Trent Apapa had a good game overall, 6 for 64 yards, 2 for 28 for Cade Houston, those both came in the second half, 4 for 27 for Mark Anderson, 1 catch for Cooper Johnson, 1 for Derek Anderson, 1 for Cannon Willis, and ended up going for negative yards, and the fumble recovery touchdown by Brickhouse. Carroll was 1 of 2 on field goals, made from 24, missed from 55, made his only extra point. He then also punted 7 times for an average of just under 40 yards. Decent job there. Only 2 needed kickoffs, averaged 61 yards on those. Mellies was really, really solid. 8 punt returns for an average of 23.4. Last week he averaged 19 yards per return, so upped himself in a situation where he needed a lot of work. And Alcario Holmes, of course, the biggest play of the day for Doan. The first time they touched the ball, Cruz Holmes coasted in for an 88-yard kick six. That, unfortunately, was the only time the Tigers were in the end zone. They sniffed the end zone only one time after that. Laban Farah was a starting safety for this team last year, has moved now to linebacker with all of the voids in that role. Had 12 tackles, which was second on the team last week, 13 today, most among all players. Chris Kemp and Aiden Burns both with 9. Dylan Luking with 7. No sacks for the Stone defense. They had 2 last week. Only 3 total TFLs. 1 from Koa Ta'ali'ali, 1 from Caleb Daniel, 1 from Brock Martin. Tony Butler had the interception. That was their only takeaway. Let's look at some other scores as we continue to, well, actually, before we do that, got to tell you what the difference in the game was. Obviously, those 35 straight scored by Morningside were what made this final score the way it was. But if we're looking at what we want to call the stop of the game, which is brought to you by Stop and Shop in Crete, fast and fresh and fun, our stop of the game is going to be those back-to-back defensive touchdowns scored by Morningside at the end of the third and start of the fourth quarters. They had just scored a passing touchdown with Tyler Smith to Jacob Nelson. 16 seconds later, Cannon Willis was hit by Cade Harriman. Jack Brickhouse picked up the fumble, returned it 15 yards for a touchdown that made it 56-10. Doan then marched down the field, had a chance, set up that field goal attempt from Brody Carroll, would have been from 55 yards out. Very tough ask. He was not able to hit it. Then Morningside turned it over on downs on their next possession. The Doan defense made a stop, but right after that, Victor Atupra picked off Cannon Crowder on the left sideline and raced the length of the field for half the length of the field, I should say, for an interception return for a touchdown. So two defensive touchdowns in the span of 3 defensive possessions for Morningside on defense, for Doan on offense. Those were certainly the differences in the game, and those will be our stops of the game, brought to you by Stop and Shop in Crete, fast and fresh and fun. Looking at some other scores from around the GPAC, it is just almost 4 o'clock local time. There's no way these stats are up to date. Hastings against Concordia. It's still showing me 7-0. Let's see if I can pull up the live stream, because they're telling me that's in the second quarter, too, and I don't think there's any way that that's true logistically. I mean, it's 4 o'clock. If that game, even if that game kicked off at 2, and I think it kicked off at 1:30, I mean, they should be in the fourth, not in the second. So I'm going to pull up the live stream there and see if I can get you any updates. The game on the other side of Sioux City has gone final. Midland all over Briar Cliff, 35-7. So Midland is now 3-0. Briar Cliff is now 0-3. First year of a new coaching staff for Briar Cliff. Their only touchdown came at the very end of the first half. Brody Johnson threw 4 touchdowns to 4 different guys for Midland, and we know that wide receiving crew for the Warriors is really, really good. Okay, so the reason why we don't have an update from Hastings, and that shout out to them for putting this on their live stream that I just turned on, they're in a lightning delay in the center of the state of Nebraska. So that's the reason why those live stats still show second quarter. So my mistake for assuming the worst from the folks over at Hastings. Tyler Smith is being interviewed by a TV reporter on the field right now, as well he should. There's a lot of TV reporters here in the Sioux City area that do a good job of covering Morningside and Northwestern and Dort and the GPAC as a whole. This is where the conference is headquartered here in Sioux City. So I do see a good bit of TV coverage from Morningside and Northwestern practices largely, because why wouldn't you want to cover one of those two schools if you're a local TV reporter? So looks like Tyler Smith is going to get some TV FaceTime as well as he should. Looks like Hayden Nelson maybe is watching him. It's 56 in the black. Guess he just ends up being there. He's not going to be up next to be interviewed, I'm sure. So lightning delay in Hastings. That's 7-0 Broncos against Concordia. Not sure what the status of that game is. As we told you, Midland defeats Briar Cliff 35-7, and 2 games that kick off at 6 p.m. tonight. Dakota Wesleyan at Waldorf and Mount Marty at Northwestern. Dort is off today. That is who Morningside will play next week. Doan is off next week, and then they will come back at home. Can't even say back, right? I mean, they haven't played a home game yet this year. Despite their best efforts, Doan will then see Waldorf. This is potentially the number 1 team in the conference in Morningside. Waldorf is the number 11 out of 11 team in the GPAC. Have not won a game in almost 3 years. We'll see how they fare between now and then. They're at home against Hastings next week. And again, at home today against Dakota Wesleyan. So it should be interesting. We'll monitor those 2 games over the next 2 weeks to be sure. But other than that, that's what Doan has to look forward to next Saturday at home. Should be their home opener. Will be their home opener, I should say, and should be a good game. against Waldorf. It was an intriguing game to finish the year last year. There are only three teams in the GPAC with new starting quarterbacks this year. Waldorf is one, and the other two are on this field today, Morningside and Doan. Cannon Crowder, the new number one for Doan. And, of course, we saw both Gordon and Smith in the game today. Not sure who you want to call the number one. Should be Smith going forward in my book, but everybody else is bringing back starters, or at least guys that split time at starter, talking about Midland and Hastings last year. Everybody else brings back their starting quarterback, which I find very interesting. Two of the three teams that did not were these two teams here today, and certainly Morningside had the edge in that facet here today, and frankly had the edge in just about every facet here today. Final score, Morningside 70, Doan 10. Our post-game show has been brought to you by Crete Area Medical Center, Friend and Wilbur Clinics, and as always, our broadcast presented by Stop and Shop in Crete, fast and fresh and fun. We've got a lot more broadcasts coming your way next week here on Old Red, even though Doan does not play next Saturday. We've got a full week of volleyball to bring you next week. The Mudecus Volleyball Tournament from Beatrice starts next Monday evening. I will have three broadcasts for you. Zach Polk will join me as well on Old Red for one of those. So between the two of us, we will bring you three games on Monday, two games on Tuesday, and then Zach will bring you the championship games here on Old Red, simulcasting them on KWBE on Thursday night, 6:30 and 8 p.m. start times for the two championship games. You can also watch those games with me on News Channel Nebraska next Thursday night. So that is Mudecus Volleyball Monday, Tuesday, and Thursday, and then we will have high school football on Friday night, Tri-County at Southern next Friday night at 7 p.m. in all Southeast Nebraska showdown. Doan is off. They will be at home to host Waldorf two Saturdays from now. Kickoff presently scheduled for 1 p.m. I will bring you the Tiger Tailgate Show starting, as always, half an hour before 12:30 local time. We will talk with Coach Johnson in the middle of this week or maybe next week at this time. Somebody else is getting a post-game interview on the field for Morningside. I think that's Cade Harriman, yeah. And he deserves an excellent game. He'll be a front runner for Defensive Player of the Week of the conference. Tyler Smith should win Offensive Player of the Week in the conference, barring something crazy from our night games later tonight. And Morningside rolls 70-10, your final score this afternoon against Doan. The Mustangs are now 2-1, 1-1 in GPAC play. Doan is 1-2, 0-2 in GPAC play. The Tigers are off next week and will be at home finally for the first time this season. 2 weeks from now, we'll talk to you then. So until then, for Ron Roskilly and all of us here at Old Red and for everybody at Doan Football, this is Tim Hackett saying thank you so much for listening this afternoon. Despite the outcome, we appreciate having you alongside. Morningside rolls for the second time in 3 years. They put up 70 points on this field, and they beat Doan 70-10. We'll talk to you on Monday for some Mudecus volleyball action. Until then, have a great weekend. So long. Good nights from Sioux City, Iowa.
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0: What's it to you? 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No Talk Triple Play. The Casey Donahue Band. 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
2: Now, here's your weather.
0: For today, a slight chance of showers and thunderstorms. Highs around 80. North winds 10 to 15 miles per hour. Tonight, partly cloudy. Slight chance of showers and thunderstorms this evening, then mostly cloudy. With a 50% chance of showers and thunderstorms after midnight. Lows in the lower 60s. Northeast winds 5 to 10 miles per hour. Tomorrow, mostly cloudy in the morning, becoming partly sunny. A slight chance of thunderstorms with a 50% chance of showers. Mainly in the morning, humid, highs lower 80s. East winds 10 to 15 miles per hour, gusting up to 25. Tomorrow night, partly cloudy with a 40% chance of showers and thunderstorms, mainly in the evening. Lows in the upper 60s, and on your Monday, mostly sunny. A slight chance of showers and thunderstorms in the morning, then a 40% chance of showers and thunderstorms in the afternoon with highs around 90.
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0: today's Best Country Old Red, Marty Stewart right there, Hillbilly Rock, wrapping up that No Talk Triple Play. 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
2: 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President Trump in Dublin speaking with Irish leaders about trade tensions, Iran and Gaza.
3: The president wading into one of Ireland's most politically sensitive questions, telling the press he would love to see Irish reunification.
2: Fox's Alex Hogan, the island is currently divided as Northern Ireland remains part of the UK. Russia's President Vladimir Putin is sending a warning to European nations that might be considering helping Ukraine.
4: Putin was at an economic summit in India when he told reporters that if European governments send troops into Ukraine, it will mean a war with Russia. Putin also denied his country posed any threat to Europe, saying there is no such threat and never has been.
2: That's Fox's Jill Nato. 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

0: 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We got some Faith Hill and Low Cash lined up and on the way for you. 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

0: Today's Best Country Old Red 99.5 Wrong Hearts, Low Cash, brand new stuff right there. We got a No Talk Triple Play on the way. Cody Johnson with Reba McEntire, Old Dominion, and Kane Brown.
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0: For today, a slight chance of showers and thunderstorms. Highs around 80, north winds 10 to 15 miles per hour. Tonight, partly cloudy. Slight chance of showers and thunderstorms this evening, then mostly cloudy, with a 50% chance of showers and thunderstorms after midnight. Lows in the lower 60s. Northeast winds 5 to 10 miles per hour. Tomorrow, mostly cloudy in the morning, becoming partly sunny. A slight chance of thunderstorms with a 50% chance of showers, mainly in the morning. Humid, highs lower 80s. East winds 10 to 15 miles per hour, gusting up to 25. Tomorrow night, partly cloudy with a 40% chance of showers and thunderstorms, mainly in the evening. Lows in the upper 60s, and on your Monday, mostly sunny. A slight chance of showers and thunderstorms in the morning, then a 40% chance of showers and thunderstorms in the afternoon with highs around 90.
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0: Kane Brown for you, woman, wrapping up a No Talk Triple Play on today's Best Country, Old Red 99.5. I'm Donay Brown. It's time for me to get out of here. Hope you have a great night and a wonderful rest of your weekend.
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1: Fox News, I'm Carmen Roberts. President Trump was in Dublin, Ireland this morning to meet with officials and business leaders.
2: I'm pleased to say that Ireland is now the sixth largest source of foreign direct investment in the United States, with nearly $392 billion invested in 2025.
1: And the president is now attending the Irish Open at his golf course. As the president maintains the war with Iran will likely end after the midterm elections, U.S. Central Command says the naval blockade is working.
3: CENTCOM says they've now redirected 100 commercial vessels. They have blocked Iranian ports, but the Iranians are still trying to hit warships in this area.
1: Fox's Trey Yingst. And Oklahoma State stuns number 6 Oregon 39-31, ending the Cowboys' 21-game losing streak against major opponents. 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

Gretchen Wilson here on Ole Red 99.5. And a good Saturday evening to you. This is Ron, going to be with you until midnight. Here's Brett Young with Lady.

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0: Zach John King with Get to Drinkin' here on Ole Red 99.5. It's a big week of high school volleyball in Beatrice with the Mudecas tournament starting on Monday. Ole Red 99.5 and KWBE will have coverage of several matches throughout the tournament, including championship action. 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And I can tell you that we've got three games for you on Monday right here on Ole Red, as well as three games on Monday over on KWBE. The three games on Ole Red on Monday are as follows. At 4:30, it's BDS versus Johnson Brock. 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Coming up, we've got Miranda Lambert, Lori Morgan, and a check of your weather.
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0: weather. Mostly clear this evening, then becoming mostly cloudy with a 40% chance of showers and thunderstorms, lows in the lower 60s. Sunday, partly sunny with a 50% chance of showers and thunderstorms in the morning, humid with highs around 80. Sunday night, partly cloudy with a 40% chance of showers and thunderstorms, mainly in the evening, lows in the upper 60s. Monday, mostly sunny with a slight chance of showers and thunderstorms, warmer with highs in the lower 90s. Monday night, partly cloudy in the evening, then becoming mostly cloudy with an 80% chance of showers and thunderstorms, lows around 60. And for your Tuesday, a 90% chance of showers and thunderstorms, not as warm with highs in the lower 70s.
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3: 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It's a big farm store in a little old church. 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